0: my first time, but boy, I'm a fan, so I feel like I've been here before.
1: Well, it's great, and you've been a long-time listener, so we appreciate that. And you've written this book now, Hey, Beginner Wife. And I think our heart is the same as yours, that young people, not just girls and women, but young men, too, are not doing the family formation.
0: I think they're afraid it's not going to work. I think they're afraid it's going to end in divorce like it did for their parents. I think they move in together because they want to take it for a trial run and they don't want it to sour or go bad or lose the feeling that they have for one another. So they stay away from marriage thinking that that's going to somehow ruin everything.
1: And it's an interesting plight because it's too late to rectify that when you've done that. We said in the beginning there, this is information that's really valuable for everybody, not just newly married young women.
0: Yeah.
1: Do you think it has that general application?
0: Oh, of course. Because what I'm talking about is good if you're not married yet. Kind of tell you, hey, this is part of marriage, so get it right. Choose wisely right now. If you're a newlywed, I think it's nice to know what's coming so it doesn't take you by surprise. And then when you're in 10 years to find out, she's been through the same thing. Other people have walked through difficult times and they made it through. I think we think we're going through something challenging, like, oh, it's all over for us. And I tried to put in a lot of stories to say, hey, this happened and this is part of a normal, healthy marriage. It's going to happen for you too, and you're going to get through it.
1: So you and Steve had that difficulty. I mean, you guys got married, you had expectations about what marriage would look like, how much he would communicate with you, all those wonderful things. How long did it take after the I do, did you start going, what's happening?
0: You know, it wasn't so much the what's happening. It was more of we weren't on the same page because I was trying to micromanage things so that we, at the end of every day, we were good. Like, let's talk about the way we handled that conversation. Maybe we shouldn't have been so quick to criticize, or I shouldn't have said that. And he finally just said, honey, can we just enjoy each other? We don't have to look back at every day and try to figure out what to do better. And I'm thinking, but that's how you build a really strong foundation. You make sure that you get it right at everything. So I was way too intense in the beginning.
1: So he was chilling and you were wanting to make all the home improvements.
0: Yes, I was causing trouble.
1: Heart.
0: Like, let's talk about it.
1: Yeah, and for him, I mean, did that irritate you? Or how did you process that in the early years? Like, is he not committed to making this better?
0: Yeah, I really thought it was more that he just wasn't, he didn't understand that communication was important.
1: What about that area of dreams when you start thinking about things you want to do and where you're going to be 5 years from now? I'm not good at that, actually. It's kind of funny. But how did you manage those dreams being dashed? And what dreams did you have?
0: The vision was that I would stay home with the children, that we would have a big, happy family, that he would work full-time to support us. And we were headed that direction, making the sacrifices we needed to make. He was self-employed, so we would get extra money. He would pour it right back into the company. And we just lived on a budget to support his business, thinking that that was going to get us to the larger house, the cars we needed, everything that we needed.
1: So those were the dreams.
0: That was the dream.
1: And then what happened?
0: Well, we were pregnant with number five, living in a small house because we were in Los Angeles and anything you can afford is going to be tiny. It was 1,000 square feet. And in January of that year, there was a huge earthquake, the Northridge earthquake. We lived 2 miles from the epicenter. So it hit us strong. And I basically took our house and shook it. And in the middle of the night, we went, we grabbed the kids, brought them into the bedroom with us, not knowing that what it was going to mean was Steve lost his business. He was a real estate appraiser. So people are leaving LA. They don't want to appraise their homes. They're walking away from their homes. And over the next 6 months, his business dried up, which meant our mortgage couldn't be paid. It meant our car couldn't be paid for. It meant that we were getting creative to buy groceries. And we had to move out of LA because we couldn't do it. We moved into my parents' home in Chicago. They said, hey, we're getting ready to downsize. We're going to sell our 4-bedroom house, but we'll put that on hold. If you guys want to come out here and rent our home, you can move in, we'll move out, and you know, then we'll play it by ear and see what happens. So we moved across country.
1: You know, let me ask you about this, because looking at the book, reading the material for this morning's discussion, it dawned on me, a lot of brides are coming from home. They're living at home until they get married, or, you know, they're

0: in a good position financially, and they may have a job, but they've been at home. They may pay a little bit of rent, but it's probably not what they would pay on their own. And then they get married, and you know, there's this adjustment that you're now on your wedding budget, you know, your marriage budget. I think that could be a little halting to a bride who's come from a middle-class home where, you know, she got the job at In-N-Out Burger. She's making enough money to do well, whatever.
1: Yeah.
0: And then you get married and now it's all yours. Mom and dad aren't really helping out. That can be a reality check. What advice do you give in the book for that budgeting process and what she can do to live in the moment and control the moment?
1: You know, I encourage her to be content with what her circumstances are today. And the challenge of that is not to compare yourself to somebody else. So the advice is, what does looking content in this season look like for you? And it may look like celebrating the fact that your husband is home for the night, sitting on the couch with you, not working extra long hours. It may look like, let's celebrate the fact that we're all going to the park and we can do a picnic, rather than bemoaning the fact that we are not going to Disneyland like everyone else is. So being content and really cultivating that thankful heart and finding things to be thankful for.
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0: You have a story in the book which connects to Focus on the Family, where you heard a broadcast that helped change kind of your paradigm with respect for your husband. What happened?
1: So at the time, Focus was available to me on the radio only, exclusively. And so I would run errands at that time so I could listen to it and listen to it. And this particular...
0: A super consumer. I love that.
1: Yeah. I was like, that's when I'm going to listen to it. So I'm in the car, and this is on the car this particular day was Dr. Dobson and Emerson Eggerich, who never heard of him. But they're talking about men and the language of respect. And I'm always fascinated by marriage conversations. So I'm listening and I'm thinking, this is going to be good. I haven't heard about this, but I've read so many books. I know that whatever they have to say, I'm probably already doing this, but let's hear it. So they're talking about a man in conflict with his wife and when they're arguing, what that sounds like. And Emerson gives this example. He says, you know, a man, you're going back and forth. And the man finally just gets up and said, that's it. We're done talking now. And he walks out the room. And I was stunned while I'm driving thinking, wait a minute, that's exactly what Steve says. How does this guy know that? And I couldn't figure out why Steve would walk out on me in our conversations, right?
0: Conversations for improvement.
1: Yes, yes.
0: That's
1: the
0: key.
1: They had a goal, a working conversation, you know. And I am all about communication, thinking it's an investment in the marriage. So when Steve would get up and say, you know, that's it, we're done now, And I knew he was done. I mean, there was nothing that would happen that would keep us talking until tomorrow. And I would sit there feeling so frustrated with him. Like, why can't he go the distance? I can talk for another hour. We can finish this if he'll just hang in there. And I thought he was the weaker of the two and that I needed to teach him how to communicate. Sadly, that's true. So I listened some more, and he said, you know, when your husband shuts down or when he gets angry, it means that he feels disrespected and he doesn't want to disrespect you in return. So rather than say something he's going to regret, he's going to walk out of the room or he's going to get silent. And I'd seen both of those things and was fascinated by it. I completely misjudged what was going on. I thought Steve was weak. And come to find out, it meant that he loved me. It meant that he was strong. Mm. It was something that I could respect about him. And I learned that I was being disrespectful towards Steve in the way I criticized him, in the way I was passing judgment on what he was doing. And I began to change. I pulled back and I thought, I'm treating him like I'm his mother. I didn't marry him to treat him like I'm his mother. He doesn't want to be married to a woman who's constantly critiquing him. Emerson was right. You know, he's disrespectful here. Do you shut down sometimes because you're upset with me? Like, yes. But my biggest takeaway that I actually write about in my book is be careful not to treat your husband like his mother. Don't go into mother mode. Think about what you're about to say and judge it through the lens of, is this going to sound like his mother talking to him or his girlfriend?
0: Now, I've got to ask because, you know, a young wife, an old wife is listening going, yeah, you don't know my husband. If I don't do those things, he doesn't get it done. He doesn't do the thing he needs to do. So I want to be cautious that it's all on the wife. And, you know, yeah, that if I just learn how to do this, my job better, then he's in a better place. Well, of course that's true. But that's true with the shoe on the other foot as well.
1: Right.
0: So husbands have to do their homework, better understand what their wives need in communication and connecting emotionally and
1: right,
0: not fleeing the room and trying to get to some.
1: Oh, yes.
0: Yeah. So I just want to
1: thank
0: make sure
1: you.
0: That balance is
1: That's a really good
0: there.
1: Balance. And I would say, I don't call them old wives, I call them seasoned wives.
0: Okay, good.
1: Okay?
0: Yes. Thank you for that correction.
1: Seasoned wives.
0: But
1: that's so true. And learning how to communicate to that to your husband, because there were things that weren't getting done. I mean, nagging, we come by nagging honestly because it's not happening and
0: right,
1: we're frustrated.
0: Right.
1: So sitting down and saying, how can we deal with this? Because I've asked you to do it three times. And so if I come back at you, I know it's going to sound like I'm nagging. But what are my options here? Because I'm frustrated. So those conversations are great in a moment of non-conflict to sit down and figure out how you're going to communicate with one another.
0: Michelle, let me go to what I think is a hilarious example in the book, the remodel, the home improvement project. Now, if you've done that well as a married couple, just put something, yeah, put a note in the show note or call us, whatever. Describe your adventure into the home improvement project with Steve.
1: Well, I gave that example of me responding as his mother or as his girlfriend. So we took a Saturday to work on the house, and Steve's role was to paint a room. And my role was to clean out a closet upstairs. So I'm upstairs, he's downstairs working, and I come down at the end of the morning to make lunch. And our home is structured in such a way that you go down the stairs and you can see right into the family room, but not into the kitchen. So I see him there on the couch. He is showered, he's got a snack, and he's watching golf. And he just looks content. But I can tell that the room is painted, and it looks really nice. And I'm like, oh my gosh, Steve, this looks amazing. So in my mind, he's done, right? I go into the kitchen then to make my lunch, and it is a disaster. It is paint central. He has the roller on the counter, the paintbrushes in the sink.
0: No cleanup.
1: No cleanup.
0: Oh my.
1: And splatters, and I immediately lost all my zeal for the painted room and thought, come on. I was just upset on multiple levels. And I looked at it and I just wanted to scream, what is this? Or, excuse me? Or, this is a mess. Any number of things.
0: Well, you had a point there. It was a fair point that he didn't clean up.
1: Well, we can think that as wives, that it's a fair point. And then that gives us license to just go off and scream at our husbands, right? So I took a deep breath and I went into the other room and I said something like, honey, so what's up with the kitchen? Just an open-ended question that left room for him to say, oh, I'm sorry, I forgot. Or, oh, honey, I'm just going to get to that. I just needed to sit down first. Or whatever. But the ball was in his court now. I'm not accusing him of anything. And I was shocked. He said, well, just let me know when you need to get in there and I'll get it done. Like, yeah. He completely took ownership. Best case scenario, but I didn't give him the benefit of the doubt that that was going to be his response until I chose not to accuse him of doing it. And sure enough, that's what he said. He's like, honey, I'll get in there right now if you need to make lunch.
0: You know, you're pointing out something really important. That's going with and assuming motivation over action.
1: Yeah.
0: And it's completely reasonable. It's not unreasonable just to give the wives that fair kind of understanding of, well, wait a minute.
1: Yeah.
0: But just asking the question is a helpful thing.
1: And how we ask it.
0: Yeah.
1: Without an accusation there, with an open-ended question. And one of my favorite takeaways about this book is the idea that we can believe the best about our husbands. And that's a gift that we bring to the marriage, is choosing to believe the best about him and his motivation. And that does not come natural. It didn't come natural to me.
0: No, I don't think so how did you natural. Learn that? I mean, what began to happen to allow you to relax and let him get to it on his schedule? There is no burning bush here. So
1: right.
0: He could watch his golf and then he could clean it up.
1: Well, I know it doesn't happen this way with everyone, so women can learn from my example. I was in that season where it was after the earthquake. Steve was working 10, 12-hour days, gone all the time. But he was exhausted, and I was exhausted. And I remember one particular Saturday, or no, it was Sunday after church. We came home. We put the kids down for a nap. I haven't seen the man all week, and I am so excited that we have alone time. I envision we're going to sit on the couch and talk, finally. And Steve sits on the couch, lays on the couch and turns on baseball. And I could tell that's all he wanted to do. I was so mad that I thought, I can't say anything, or it's going to be ugly because I feel hurt. So I went outside in the backyard. And we had built a huge sandbox, I mean, almost the size of this little area here. And I just started walking the perimeter of this sandbox in a prayer walk to tell the Lord I was over it, that this wasn't fair, that my husband was selfish, and hey, did you happen to notice what he's doing in the house right now? So I went to have a prayer conversation. And I fully thought that at the end of this conversation, I was going to feel better. I was going to feel this support from above, that I was the good wife, that yes, I had it difficult, that yes, my husband was selfish and affirmed in my situation. So after 10 minutes of me just spewing how upset I was with Steve, I finally reached the end of that and I got quiet. And I walked a few more laps, and I heard this still, small voice say, you're too hard on him. And it stopped me in my tracks. And I thought, oh my gosh, I am. Listen to me. And I began to think, okay, what's another angle from this? How does the Lord see this? I have a 32-year-old husband whose wife is expecting baby number 5. He's working full-time to support me so I can stay home, which was our dream and our vision. And I'm so mad at him, I am going to begrudge him the opportunity to lay on the couch and watch baseball. I was so humbled by the fact that all the focus was on me and my experience, and I wasn't giving him the benefit of the doubt, that moment taught me to give him the benefit of the doubt and try to see it from a different angle of what was it like for Steve. Because here he is, 32. Some of his friends aren't even married yet, mm-hmm. and he has the responsibility to provide for a family of seven. And he's going to have a wife that tells him, what are you doing on that couch? Sit here and talk to me. Mm-hmm. It really stopped me in my tracks. And that's the moment where I thought, I need to give him the benefit of the doubt for the hard work that he's doing. Yes, I'm doing something hard too, but I can say thank you by showing appreciation for what he's doing. Mm-hmm. And that was the shift.
0: You know, and those shifts in attitude are what end up coming out of you, right? What the words you speak, mm-hmm. the way you believe about something, not second-guessing motivation. I mean, that attitude shift is kind of core and foundational.
1: Uh-huh.
0: You know, and I think rooted in the right thing, Scripture and our attitude toward one another, that we're one flesh, we're actually on the same team, we're not working against each other. And it's so critical. I think the importance of that, and you've touched on it, but being that wingman for Steve, as you described in the book, and coupling that with friendship, you know, you can do this in a difficult way. And I think so many marriages today are in that rut that, you know, we're adversarial.
1: Right.
0: Well, why? I mean, why not do it with an attitude that we're in this together, we're teammates.
1: Yes.
0: So let's find a way to communicate better, to do life better together, to raise the kids in a way that honors the Lord. All those right things.
1: Yeah.
0: So the question is, how do we do that?
1: So we do forget that we're on the same team. And one thing I discovered just accidentally during another season where we've already moved to Chicago now and Steve is working full time. He's still working a lot. And I'm with the kids all day. I'm staying home with them. I'm homeschooling them. So I know what they need from Dad when they get home. Now, Dad comes to the door. All the kids rush to the door and want to see Dad. Well, there's enough kids in our house where one or two might get overlooked, right? And so I realized that Steve would come home sometimes and miss what I thought was important. And on a particular day, it might be that I took the girls to get a haircut. And he came home one time and he didn't notice something like that. And it dawned on me, all I have to do is give him a heads up.
0: Little intel.
1: He's not noticing because he doesn't want to.
0: Right.
1: So I called him at work and I said, hey, honey, when you get home today, can you notice Mary's haircut? And he's like, oh, thank you for the heads up. Yes. And he came home. And he's looking at all the kids and he sees Mary and he goes, oh, honey, you look so beautiful. And she beams, you know, yeah. and Daddy is now her hero.
0: Yeah.
1: And he's happy because he got to be the hero. And what really struck me about that is, what if I didn't do that? Because that first time he came home and didn't notice it, you know what I would think is, what kind of a dad doesn't notice that his daughter just got her hair cut? And I can condemn him and think, what, is he in his own head? I mean, come on, this is so obvious. She's right there, or he's sulking in the other room. And realizing that our inner dialogue can sabotage our marriage, our view of our husbands, what we think is true. Once we think about it long enough, we start to think it's the truth. Yeah, our husband really is lazy. Oh my gosh, look at that. He left his socks on the floor again. He didn't pick that up again. He forgot to pick this up again. He doesn't know that I have this tab going of all the reasons he's not a good guy. And that's on me. And so I write about that for these beginner wives of, don't go there. Take a look at your inner dialogue. Challenge yourself to root that out, and where you want to accuse him, what's he doing well? You can look at that and go, wow, he worked 8 hours and still came home with a smile on his face.
0: Yeah.
1: Like, we can replace all those accusations with what we're thankful for about him, and that shifts the whole narrative of a marriage.
0: Sounds like the core. Michelle, this has been so good, and the time has flown by, but man, what great instincts. The seasoned wife to the beginner wife and to everybody in between, really, husbands or wives of all stripes and years married. Mm-hmm. This is so good. Thanks for being with us.
1: Thank you.
0: Appreciate it. And I think everybody needs a copy of this one. This will start some dialogue. We'll wait for Steve's new book, The Beginner
1: Husband.
0: Wouldn't
1: that be nice?
0: Should happen, but he sounds a little busy. But, you know, maybe that's another one that can be done. Get in touch with us at Focus on the Family Canada. And when you do, order that book from Focus Canada. 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
9: Hi, this is Ben Lowell, and this is Back to the Bible Canada with Dr. John Neufeld. Well, we conclude this week our series, The End of the Beginning, with a message entitled The Suffering Servant. So turn in your Bibles to Luke 24, verses 25 to 27, as we join Dr. Neufeld now.
10: I think a great many of us, when we read the First Testament, and I genuinely hope you are reading the First Testament, but when you read the First Testament, that you don't make the mistake that it's just a series of morality tales instead of the story that's actually there. See, the entire story is one story in which we learn that God was in his chosen Messiah reconciling the world to himself. It's the story of grace. It's not the story of working harder, of believing harder, or just trying to accomplish stuff. And because sometimes we make a mistake and read it as a series of morality lessons, we sometimes miss the story that's really there. I'll explain what I mean in just a bit, but that's the theme of what we're going to be talking about today. And I arrive at that theme by slowing down and considering the conversation that Jesus had with two of his disciples who were on their way back to their own hometown of Emmaus. They had been to Jerusalem for Passover, and they had witnessed Jesus riding into Jerusalem on Palm Sunday to the masses cheering, "Blessed is he who comes in the name of the Lord." And he did so in fulfillment of the prophecy of Zechariah 9, verse 9. "Rejoice greatly, O daughter of Zion. Shout aloud, O daughter of Jerusalem. Behold, your king is coming to you. Righteous and having salvation is he, humble and mounted on a donkey, on a colt, the foal of a donkey." And there was the fulfillment of that prophecy, a direct descendant of King David entering Jerusalem exactly as the prophet had said, and now as the two themselves had testified, Luke 24, verse 21. The Emmaus disciples said we had hoped that he was the one to redeem Israel. You know, we had only imagined the expectation, especially on Palm Sunday. Jesus would conquer Jerusalem. He would be the anointed Jewish king. After all, the vast majority wanted exactly that. then he, perhaps like the Maccabees of old, when they drove out the Assyrian oppressors, or perhaps he would be the greater Moses delivering Israel from slavery, not to Egypt, but to Rome. And given all the miracles he'd done, surely he could rain plagues down on Rome until Rome was brought to her knees. Israel would be redeemed, meaning Israel would be rescued from her bondage and her slavery. And then the kingdom would be established forever, and the golden age, the one announced by the prophets, would be upon them. So consider Isaiah 2, verses 2 to 4. And it shall come to pass in latter days that the mountain of the house of the Lord shall be established as the highest of the mountains, and shall be lifted up above the hills. And all the nations shall flow to it, and many people shall come and say, Come, let us go up to the mountain of the Lord, to the house of the God of Jacob, that he may teach us his ways, and that we may walk in his paths. For out of Zion shall go forth the law, and the word of the Lord from Jerusalem. He shall judge between the nations, and shall decide disputes for many peoples. And they shall beat their swords into plowshares, and their spears into pruning hooks. Nation shall not lift up sword against nation, neither shall they learn war anymore. And that, my friends, according to the prophets, is the golden age, the age of the Messiah. And these men had concluded that Jesus was that man. And of course, they weren't wrong. Jesus is the Messiah. And yes, this is what the Messiah is going to do. Well, if that's so, who can blame these men then, after having seen Jesus arrested and horribly, horribly crucified, that they are now going home disappointed and disillusioned and crushed in their expectations and just trying to figure out how to get on with the rest of their lives? And as we have seen, they are talking and walking. And then among the people that are going home, a man walks beside them. The man is actually Jesus, raised from the dead, but they don't recognize him. God is keeping them from recognizing him. And then they begin to discuss Scripture. What does the Scripture actually teach about the Messiah? And I mentioned in our last discussion on this matter that Jesus said they had not considered all that the Scripture said on the subject matter. So let's look at that text today. Jesus is speaking, and I'm reading Luke 24, 25 to 27. And he said to them, O foolish ones, and slow of heart to believe all that the prophets have spoken. Was it not necessary that the Christ would suffer these things and enter into his glory? And beginning with Moses and all the prophets, he interpreted to them in all the scriptures the things concerning himself. Now, last time we noticed the word all that the prophets had spoken, as opposed to only some of the things that the prophets had spoken. Now, I won't go over that again. I'm going to come to that matter in verse 26 later, this matter that it was necessary that the Messiah suffer. That this too is a part of what the prophets had taught concerning the Messiah. But for now, let's go to verse 27. Beginning with Moses, then to the rest of the prophets, he interpreted Scripture to them, showing them that he, that is Jesus the Messiah, was at the center of everything the Scriptures had taught. Now, let's make sure we're crystal clear about what Jesus is saying here. The statement starting with Moses and going on to the prophets, those lines are a reference to the Jewish canon, or in layman's terms, the Bible that the Jews used that they referred to as sacred scripture. So the Jewish Bible at the time of Jesus, and this has been demonstrated, is exactly equal to the 39 books of the Old Testament. Now, those books in the Catholic Bible, that is, the extra 7 books that you won't find in the Protestant Bible, those are books that we often call the Apocrypha. Well, those 7 books were not, and we know this, they were not a part of the Bible that Jesus used. So the books that many of us call the Old Testament is what Jesus was talking about when he said the Old Testament, that is, Moses and the prophets. This has to be interpreted rightly, and when you do it, you'll see that Jesus fulfills it. Now, that's the reason I like to refer to those 39 books, not as the Old Testament, but as the First Testament. See, I fear for many that by calling the First Testament the Old Testament, we have the mistaken belief that when Jesus came, the Old Testament became old, meaning it was no longer useful. So let me explain. Recently, one of my neighbors saw me outside and I was doing stuff, and he said, come over to my house. I'm going to show you a new motorcycle I've just bought. So we walked over into his garage, and there was a brand new Harley Davidson. And I said, wow, that's a really, really nice bike. And he said, that's not what I have in mind. And there it was in the front of his garage, a 1982 Honda CBX 1000cc inline six-cylinder, absolutely pristine, like the first day it stood on the showroom floor, utterly beautiful. I mean, I was gobsmacked. Now, I know if you're not into motorcycles, you're going to be wondering, what in the world's wrong with Neufeld? But if you're into motorcycles, I mean, you look it up. I was staring at a work of art, and I was drooling. And he said, I thought you'd appreciate this. And we talked about everything about this bike, and I said, what are you going to do with it? And he said, I'm hardly ever going to ride it. I'm just going to stare at it a lot. And I said, when you stare at it, could you invite me over so we can both stare at it together? Now, some of us, we treat the Old Testament that way. We think it's no longer relevant, but still, it's a thing of beauty. It's old, it's out of date, and we've replaced it with a newer model, and we never use it. Well, that's a wrong-headed view. It's what, you know, I want to get away from. And so I like to call these 39 books the First Testament. It's the introduction to the story of the Messiah, and we need the introduction to understand the Final Testament. Now, that said, we should read the First Testament and see the promise and the grace of the Messiah. And the thing brings me back to where I started. I mean, some of us, when reading the First Testament, and some of us preachers, when preaching the First Testament, we only see it as a series of morality tales rather than the messianic story. So let me explain. So you might consider Genesis 12. Abram, as he was called then, is called to leave his home and his family, and he's called to go to the place that God has called him, not sure where that place was, only that God has called him from his comfortable surroundings to follow the call. And so we want to make that a morality tale. Will you, like Abram of old, also follow God when you're called to do something that takes you out of your comfort zone? You should be more like Abram, my friend. And then Moses hears the call to go back to Egypt and demand that Pharaoh let the people go. Moses said, I'm not able to speak well, and my gifts are not well suited to my call. And we make that a morality tale. Are you like Moses, we ask, coming up with excuses, or will you believe that in spite of your lack of faith and your talents, that you'll trust God? Or are you like Joshua, ready to take the promised land? And are you like David, ready to take on the Goliaths in your life and even sling your stones at them? And are you like Jeremiah the prophet, ready to give an unpopular message, regardless of what that means? You know, over and over these stories we go, all morality tales, one morality tale after another. Can you trust God like Joseph did, even while he went to prison? Can you dare to be a Daniel and dare to stand alone? Can you be like Hezekiah the king, trusting God when the army of the powerful Assyrians stands outside of your city? Can you, or are you just a failure? Morality tale after morality tale, and in all that, we have no idea of how in the world any of this is even messianic. And the reason we don't see it is because we have not understood the First Testament for what it truly is. A story of grace that leads us to the coming of the great Messiah.
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10: The point of the First Testament was never meant to be a morality tale, but a messianic tale. You see, it's not that we need to be like Abram and leave our country. It is that a greater Abram has come, who left the splendors of heaven to bring the kingdom to us. It's not that we should be more like David and defeat the Goliaths in our lives. It really is that we can't defeat Goliath at all. He's far too great a warrior for us, and he will slay us. But God has appointed his anointed one, David, to slay him on our behalf and to set us free. It's not that we can dare to be a Daniel, but that God has appointed his prophet in the midst of our captivity to shut the mouths of lions and to bring us safely into his kingdom. You see, the First Testament is a story to be sure, but it is not what we have imagined. It is not about us identifying with Joseph, but identifying with his brothers who have all lost our way and would have died in the famine that had enveloped Canaan. But God sent his prophet Joseph, who remained faithful and who in his faithfulness saved his family from starvation and death. Jesus is the greater Joseph. He's the greater Moses, the greater Joshua, and he is David's greater son. He is the strong champion who fulfilled all the imperfect types that had gone before him. And so, yes, we are right to view Psalm 2 as a messianic psalm, for that is what it is. Do you remember what Psalm 2 predicts about David's greater son? Well, let me read a portion of it. Chapter 2, verses 7 to 12. I will tell you of the decree. The Lord said to me, "You are my son. Today I have begotten you. Ask of me, and I will make the nations your heritage and the ends of the earth your possession. You shall break them with a rod of iron and dash them in pieces like a potter's vessel. Now therefore, O kings, be wise. Be warned, O rulers of the earth. Serve the Lord with fear and rejoice with trembling. Kiss the Son, lest he be angry and you perish in the way, for his wrath is quickly kindled. Blessed are all who take refuge in him." Well, no doubt the two disciples, the ones going on the way back to Emmaus, the ones who were so devastated and crushed, as they had hoped and even fervently believed that Jesus was the fulfillment of Psalm 2, but that instead of dashing the nations to pieces like a potter's vessel, instead of showing his arm of strength, causing the nations to tremble before him, Pilate had put him to death with all the strength of the Roman military. I mean, who was crushed? Not Pilate, not Caesar, Jesus. Yeah, we would have thought that he was the Messiah, the fulfillment of the prophets, but there he was crucified on a cross. We are so disillusioned, we need to go home and try to figure out how to rebuild our ruined lives. And Jesus says, "Oh, foolish ones." And the word foolish means that they're unable to use their mental faculties to understand. And then he says, "You're slow of heart." He means you're slow to set your affections on all that the First Testament teaches about the redemptive work of God. Well, what have they missed? Well, let's use David as our example. I mean, after all, he's the easiest one to use, for he is, in his office as king, the forerunner of the Messiah. His throne, says the First Testament, is predictive of the ultimate and final throne of the Messiah. And what do we find of David? Well, yeah, we have already seen that the day will come when all the nations will tremble before the one who sits on David's throne. But that is not all the Old Testament teaches, hardly. Indeed, just so we make this matter easy, let's look at another messianic Psalm of David. And this one is Psalm 22, and it begins in verse 1. My God, why have you forsaken me? Why are you so far from saving me from the words of my groaning?" Well, that's an inauspicious beginning of a psalm. And of course, it's what Jesus quoted while he was on the cross. And then go to verses 7 and 8. "All who see me mock. They make mouths at me. They wag their heads. He trusts in the Lord. Let him deliver him. Let him rescue him, for he delights in him." Ah, yes. That was exactly fulfilled while Jesus was on the cross. And then further on in this plaintive psalm, verses 12 to 18. "Many bulls encompass me. Strong bulls of Bashan surround me. They open wide their mouths at me like a ravening and roaring lion. I am poured out like water and all my bones are out of joint. My heart is like wax. It is melted within my breast. My strength is dried up like a potsherd and my tongue sticks to my jaws. You lay me in the dust of death, for dogs encompass me. A company of evildoers encircles me. They have pierced my hands and feet. I can count all my bones. They stare and gloat over me. They divide my garments among them, and for my clothing they cast lots." Yeah, I know. All these things came to fruition. Psalm 22 really was played out in the crucifixion of Jesus. But lest we jump too quickly from Psalm 22 to the ultimate fulfillment while Jesus hung on the cross, allow yourself for a moment to apply this psalm where it was originally applied to the life of David. David, the man whose throne would one day rule the world, was a man who knew suffering. He knew what it was to be surrounded by enemies. Listen to what David says of experience that he relays to us in Psalm 41, verses 8 and 9. They say a deadly thing is poured out on him. He will not rise again from where he lies. Even my close friend in whom I trusted, who ate my bread, has lifted up his heel against me. Yeah, Jesus is the greater David. And as David's sufferings were great, it is not then to be expected, is it, that the sufferings of David's greater son, of David's Lord, would suffer in such a way that would overshadow the sufferings of David? Why consider only Psalm 2 and never consider Psalm 22 or Psalm 41 and a host of other psalms that speak of the suffering of David? And that's what Jesus meant when he said, O slow of heart, how like a runner whose feet are clogged in the mud, you move so slowly to embrace everything the scriptures say. And of course, as I said, using David as a forerunner of the Messiah is easy and natural. But you can use all the First Testament figures that way if you can refrain from making them into a morality tale. God has chosen his Savior, Joseph, to save his brothers from a great famine that was coming that would have wiped them out. But in order for Joseph to be such a great Savior, was it not necessary that he be sold into slavery and then later so falsely accused that he ended up in a dungeon? Are not the forerunners to the ultimate Savior, the lesser Saviors, the one I'm talking about, the one whose lives prefigured the ultimate salvation from sin and death, did not all of them suffer terribly before they effected their salvation? And that is why Isaiah's messianic prophecies are so complete. You see, he sees that not only will the Messiah reign in such a way that ultimately all the nations will beat their swords into plowshares, but Isaiah has so much more to say about the Messiah. For Isaiah knows the Messiah is also going to be the suffering servant. Isaiah 53, 7 to 9. He was oppressed and he was afflicted, yet he opened not his mouth. Like a lamb that is led to the slaughter, and like a sheep that before its shearers is silent, so he opened not his mouth. By oppression and judgment he was taken away. And as for his generation, who considered that he was cut off out of the land of the living, stricken for the transgression of my people. And they made his grave with the wicked and with a rich man in his death, although he had done no violence and there was no deceit found in his mouth. Is that not what the two Emmaus disciples had just witnessed in Jerusalem? If they had even bothered to consider Psalm 2, Isaiah 2, but also Psalm 22 and Isaiah 53, they would have embraced the complete picture of the Messiah. Indeed, if they had only read Isaiah 53, 7 to 9, but had they not also dared to read more, verse 10, then would they not have seen what should be next? Because Isaiah 53, verse 10 says, yet it was the will of the Lord to crush him. He has put him to grief. When his soul makes an offering for guilt, he shall see his offspring. He shall prolong his days. The will of the Lord shall prosper in his hand. Yeah, it was the will of the Father to crush God the Son. Sorry for all my contemporaries who find that idea horrifying. The prophets didn't find it horrifying at all. That was the meaning of the cross. And Isaiah is not done. After being so crushed, he shall prolong his days. That is, the crushing of the Son is not the end of the story. Rather, it is the end of the beginning of an eternal story. Oh, slow of heart. Oh, how unwilling you have been to read the story of the Messiah and not read of suffering, to think only of victory and not of the dark road that must be walked before the victorious picture emerges. And that is what Jesus told those two men as they studied scripture. Was it not necessary? The word necessary carries with it the thought of inevitability. You should have assumed the suffering, for God had already foretold these things. Indeed, that is the witness of the First Testament. Before the glory, before the ultimate victory, before the morning breaks, and before resurrection, there must be a cross. Indeed, what are you thinking when the events of Jerusalem surprised you rather than fulfilled all your expectations? You should have believed not just your favorite scriptures, but all of scripture. How foolish you have been not to take all of scripture into consideration.
11: Thanks, John. You know, I'm wondering, if I ever only notice the parts of Scripture that comfort me and not those parts that are hard and confusing, what am I actually missing about who God is?
10: Yeah, I mean, many times, we will read Scripture in the light of the culture, the time in which we live. I mean, there's a German word, Zeitgeist, the spirit of the day. And I think many of us will never get further in our own Christian life than, you know, what we find in our culture. But somehow, but reading all of it and understanding all of it, I mean, expands our horizon. And then we have a true biblical faith, which is the only kind of faith that is enduring. So I just encourage you, just keep at it and don't ignore it.
11: Thanks so much, John. And remember to join us again tomorrow as we continue our series, The End of the Beginning, right here on Back to the Bible Canada, where we teach the Bible.

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1: Summer is wedding season. Our three kids got married in the summer, as did Ramona and I. One reason is that the weather in Canada is more predictable. Well, at least that's the rumor. When we got married, it rained cats, dogs, and several large rodents. When our daughter got married, the rain came back for an encore. Umbrellas were the official wedding attire. But hey, two rainy weddings out of four ain't bad. Years ago, when I was learning to write fiction, someone told me that the perfect story begins with everything being peaceful. Birds singing, children laughing. Then someone knocks on the door and everything changes. That's how weddings work, too. Cheryl discovered on her honeymoon that beautiful wedding shoes can be designed by medieval torturers. The blisters were so bad she wore flip-flops for the next 2 weeks. One photographer somehow managed to take hundreds of pictures without taking a single one of the bride's parents. That sort of mistake comes with its own lifetime warranty. Ouch. Another bride watched her wedding cake arrive in several boxes with no icing. She spent part of her wedding day decorating her own cake. One of my favorite stories happened during the exchange of rings. The minister whispered, "Where's the other ring?" The bride and groom smiled back, "We have no idea." Without missing a beat, the minister began talking about the symbolism of the wedding ring while sliding his own ring off his finger. The groom slipped it on and it got stuck halfway over the knuckle. Fortunately, the missing ring was later found on the sanctuary floor. I video recorded enough weddings to see members of the wedding party faint, a flower boy trip, then decide that crawling the entire length of the aisle was a better plan anyway. A dog wandered in to one wedding, sat on the bride's train, and refused to leave. Someone threw the garter so enthusiastically that it landed on the chandelier. Two bridesmaids nearly started World War III trying to retrieve the thing. I still feel a little awkward just talking about it. Every wedding has at least one moment when someone whispers, "This wasn't in the rehearsal." And marriage is like that. Ceremonies last 20 minutes, more or less. The marriage is intended to last a lifetime. Investing in a wedding is fine, but investing in the marriage pays the best interest. Know each other well long before you say, "I do." It's two becoming one, devoted to one another in love, honoring the other above yourself. A perfect wedding lasts an afternoon. A faithful marriage lasts a lifetime. What matters isn't whether everything goes according to plan. It's whether you keep reaching for each other's hand when it doesn't go according to plan. Nobody stands at the altar expecting sickness, disappointment, financial stress, or the heartbreaking loss of a spouse. Yet every couple eventually discovers that love isn't proven to be the real deal when everything goes according to plan. 1 Corinthians 13 says, "Love bears all things, believes all things, hopes all things, endures all things." Maybe that's why imperfect weddings don't bother me much anymore. Rain eventually dries, cakes can be repaired, dresses washed, missing rings usually turn up. Even embarrassing stories become family legends. What really matters is that years later, you can look across the table, smile, and say, "I can't believe you said I do. I'd do it again in a heartbeat." And if your wedding isn't perfect, don't panic. Someday it'll become your favorite story, Unless, of course, the dog eats the cake, and then it will become everyone's favorite story.
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2: You've heard many times before, don't use screens before going to sleep. Now, experts are recommending people limit or even eliminate all light in the bedroom at nighttime because they say it could impact your heart health.

0: Over 11,000 people participated in a recent study revealing that people exposed to light over 3 lux, which is the unit by which the brightness of light is measured, so light over 3 lux through the night, this may, over many years, lead to harmful changes in the structure and function of the heart. Therefore, creating a completely dark sleeping environment may do more than just help you get a good night's sleep. It may help you live longer. And it should come as no surprise when we consider God's original design in creation, our need for sleep, the daily pattern of darkness and light. This is all part of the world God created, the world He called good. Welcome to Haven Today. I'm David Wolin, sharing the great story that's all about Jesus. And today we begin a new series called God's Gift of Sleep. This is a fascinating topic in a practical, everyday sense, but also it's deeply spiritual. You know, there's an irony to our time in history. Never before have we had so much technology. Technology that, according to how it was presented, was supposed to give a greater quality of life, more free time, more rest. And some of that has happened, and yet, on average, are people more rested these days or less? And there is data to back this up. Its causes are many. The advent of smartphones and social media did not help. Video games and other entertainment as well. We may actually have more free time technically, but how do we spend it? Platforms of all kinds, designed to be addictive, pull us in, promising to maximize entertainment and give a sense of fulfillment, and yet doing so at great cost, among other things, at the cost of God's gift of sleep. And that gift is about more than being well rested. In God's gift of sleep, He's revealing something vital about who we are, who He is, and what He designed our relationship to Him to be.
1: 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And then in the morning, though, there's this image of resurrection where through no effort of our own, like as the sun rises, our bodies awake.

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And now we'll begin with a song of worship. Here's All Sons and Daughters with Rest in You.

This is Haven Today. I'm David Wolin, and today we're joined by someone who I have to confess I read on a regular basis, not only in book form, but also in the regular articles and publications coming out of the Gospel Coalition, where he is a senior editor.

0: And so, Brett McCracken, welcome to Haven today.
1: Thank you, David. Thanks for having me.
0: So, Brett, I think maybe just a little bit of background by way of introduction would probably be good. You've been writing books for, I think, quite a number of years now, but that work also runs in parallel with your work at the Gospel Coalition. So what is the Gospel Coalition, otherwise known as TGC?
1: Yeah, the Gospel Coalition is a content ministry, mostly online. We have a website, tgc.org, where we produce articles, podcasts, videos, multimedia content of all sorts. And the mission is really just to come alongside local churches and church leaders and equip them for applying the gospel to all areas of life and helping people with discipleship in everything from parenting to pop culture, which is kind of my area of specialty, to, you know, practical things in ministry. So it's a great organization. I love working for TGC. I've been there for 9 years. We were started in 2005 by Tim Keller and Don Carson. So they co-founded the Gospel Coalition about 20 years ago. And we also do conferences. So it's not just like an impersonal digital content experience. We try to like facilitate connection and, you know, in flesh gatherings at our events. So that's who we are.
0: Yeah. And your day-to-day work there includes a lot of thinking and writing, doesn't it?
1: Yes. I'm like a thinker and a writer for a living, which feels like an endangered vocation in the age of AI. I don't know how many people are going to do that going forward, sadly. But yeah, I'm tasked with being the arts and culture editor. So anything related to pop culture, movies, music, you know, trends, technology, that's kind of my purview. And it's fun. It keeps me on my toes because things are always changing and pop culture is a huge area of real power and formation. I think, you know, pop culture has unique formative power over young people, young adults, but all of us really. And so
0: that's right.
1: I'm trying to guide people through that sometimes perilous terrain with hopefully biblical wisdom as my North Star.
0: What you do is very helpful to me. Like I said, I do read what you write a fair bit, because this is not at all dissimilar what you describe to what we do every day on Haven today.
1: Right? Yeah.
0: We're bringing what's going on in the world and interacting with that in light of God's word and trying to think deeply so that we can walk with Christ faithfully in what is increasingly it's always been a complex world, but it is changing. The landscape is changing so fast that it really feels perilous. All of us are feeling it at some level. In light of that, the kind of book that you've just written kind of has a whole new aspect of relevancy. It's always been relevant, but your new book, The Wisdom of Sleep, I think is something that you're going to find an audience is increasingly hungry and thirsty for. So, but let's start with this. Just give us a quick summary, and then we'll get into the more in-depth conversation. But tell us about The Wisdom of Sleep.
1: Yeah, I mean, I think you're right to point out that like sleep is a timeless topic. We've always slept. We always will sleep. It's just a universal thing. But there's a timeliness to this topic. And so what I'm doing with this book is trying to do both, like highlighting kind of some of the timeless aspects of sleep. What can we learn about this thing that God created us to do? It was something Adam and Eve were created to do in the Garden of Eden. It predates the fall. So what can we learn about God? What can we learn about ourselves? But then, why is it more important than ever, you could argue, in a culture that is so averse to stopping and kind of pausing and not being productive, you know, all day, every day, and not optimizing our time, you know, every minute of every day? Sleep is like an imposition to that productivity obsession. It can feel like a necessary evil, something that we have to do, but we don't love to do. So I'm trying to kind of present a higher view of sleep that we as Christians can celebrate and hopefully embrace in a countercultural way in today's world.
0: Yeah. And for all of our listeners, I can only imagine how many different perspectives people are going to have as they listen to this conversation, because our relationship with sleep throughout our lives changes.
1: Absolutely.
0: I mean, I've got some teenagers at home, and I can just go on for a while talking about their relationship with sleep. I've got aging parents and they have a different relationship with sleep now. And, you know, I'm somewhere in the middle. It profoundly affects us. But, you know, the secular world could also say all those. They all know that. Everybody, you know, is interacting in some ways with it. You were talking about the cultural phenomenon of a highly motivated society to constantly be optimizing.
1: Yeah.
0: But there's also kind of a pushback thing going on also in secular culture where sleep is one of those life hacks. And there's all kinds of wearable tech to help you track it and optimize it and all of that. You know, it might be a surprise if our world were to listen in and say, well, actually, those who follow Christ have something we haven't thought of as it pertains to sleep, because really this does come down to a very deeply spiritual bedrock that all of this rests on. And you've been thinking about that for a while.
1: Yeah.
0: Why does it start there and what does that look like?
1: Yeah, you know, there's lots of great books on sleep in the secular marketplace, and I quote a few of them a lot, like Matthew Walker's Why We Sleep, great book, great summary of the science of sleep. And it is increasingly compelling and clear in the science and health community that sleep is really like one of the most important things you can do for your overall health. Like if you want to be a good steward of your body, like by all means, exercise, you know, eat well, but make sure you're sleeping, you know, the recommended amount, because that increasingly the evidence is showing that like that could be the single most important thing you can do for your health. So there's a lot of scientists that are saying that, but as a Christian, I'm looking at sleep through a lens of like, that's amazing, but that's not just an accident of evolution that sleep gives us all these benefits. That's an intentional act of a gracious God who designed us this way to have this nightly kind of built-in kind of system of replenishment and renewal, almost like a mini resurrection every day where we go to bed and our body is tired and exhausted and feeble, but we wake up in the morning with all of our bodily systems, including our mind, renewed. So as a Christian, I'm looking at it through a lens of worship and gratitude and theology. What can we learn about God, you know, being that type of creator who would create us with this circadian rhythm, which scientists see as amazing, but we can see as miraculous, you know, as a miraculous gift of a gracious God.
0: Yeah. Oh, and there are so many vectors into this. Oh, you talked about some of the books that you've read. I always enjoy this, interacting with authors and great books. I always kind of love looking at the footnotes and think like, who have been your conversation partners in forming your view of this? And I really appreciate it when I see an author reading really widely and interacting with various, you know, spheres. And I found it fascinating how much you did that. You're going into church fathers, you know, from 1800 years ago, but then you're interacting with modern psychologists and scientists who are studying this at a really granular biological level. When it comes down to the way that Christians have interacted with this topic of rest and sleep, was there something that was compelling to you that you felt like there's something that hasn't been said or hasn't been said recently, maybe a corrective or maybe some new things that would be needful and helpful for believers?
1: Yeah, I mean, it was fun to explore all the writing going back to, you know, ancient times, because sleep, because it's a universal thing that we've always done. Humans have always wondered about sleep and pondered it, and even the church fathers thought about it theologically, which I didn't know, and it was fun to kind of discover some of that writing, which I quote in the book. I think what my contribution is, or what I feel like hasn't been said, and maybe I've heard from people who have read the book that feels like new or surprising, is just the extent to which sleep kind of does parallel gospel truth. And this goes back to a sermon I heard from John MacArthur back in 2010. So that was kind of maybe the first seed for me of this book, was like, I heard him give a sermon on theology of sleep, and it just stuck with me as like, wow, this is a topic that Christians don't often think about on that kind of deeper level. Maybe we think about it as like a good way to steward the body God's given us, and a way that, you know, we can kind of see his grace in our life with this rest. But there's actually like deeper levels of theology, and that's what I'm trying to introduce for the first time, get people thinking about how does this nightly rhythm of like death and resurrection. Sleep is an image of death. It is, right? Like you're flat, your eyes are closed, you're like a corpse. You look like death when you're sleeping. It's like the closest we are to death in waking life is when we're sleeping. And then in the morning, though, there's this image of resurrection where through no effort of our own, like as the sun rises, our bodies awake to a new lease on life in a very real sense. As I mentioned earlier, every system of our bodies has this kind of reset that happens biologically and cognitively. So as Christians, we can look at that and be like, huh, I wonder if God built this into our design to kind of give us a nightly, you know, a daily reminder of this is how grace works, right? Like we, in the death, of, in our spiritual state, we are dead in our sin. We can't do anything, right, to get us out of this state. We rely on external grace to wake us up, right, to renew us, to revive us. And I think sleep and waking up is a little miniature kind of picture of that. It's not a perfect picture. You know, general revelation is never as clear and perfect as special revelation in terms of revealing the wisdom of God. But it is a picture, and it's something that I think we don't think about often. And if readers of this book can kind of start thinking about the gospel more as they go to sleep and as they wake up to the new mercy of every morning, I think that's a good thing.
0: Yeah. Yeah. You've given a few of the reasons that you thought about writing this, but just kind of curious, and I have my own story that I could tell on this, but is a part of this topic in any way personal for you as a man who strives to lead well and walk with God and be a living witness to the goodness of Christ? What personally for you has helped you see the importance of this, you know, within your own life?
1: Yeah, it definitely is personal for me. I think every book, you know, any author would tell you that there's a personal reason. There's a personal burden that you undertake when you write a book, and you're writing the book for you as an audience as much as anyone else. And
0: that's right.
1: I think I'm a person who has always been very driven, very oriented around productivity. I probably struggle with stopping and resting, Sabbath, those sorts of things. So I think I wanted to write the book just to remind myself of the fact that, man, the world doesn't need me to be productive 24/7. My kids don't need me to be like, actually what I model in sleep, and I'm a parent of four kids, which is probably also a big personal reason why I wrote this book. You know, right. Sleep is like
0: every parent's relating, like, I've got a personal reason for sleep. Yeah.
1: Sleep, I'm with you. Sleep looms large in the parenting of little kids. But like when I think about what I model for my kids and how I want them to pick things up from what they see in dad's life, I think it's more valuable for them to see that I trust God enough to relinquish control and just surrender to sleep. I don't trust in myself so much that I have to be like burning the midnight oil every night on my laptop working. I don't have to be like getting the bare minimum of sleep because I need to, you know, stay up late and rise up early. Like Psalm 127 says, you're eating the bread of anxious toil. Those who, you know, rise early and go to bed late, there it stems from this anxious kind of overestimation of our own importance, right? It's ultimately pride that leads us to resist rest. We think that we are just more important than we are. Like we think that the world needs us, our family needs us to be producing, to be doing all the time. And I've just come to see, like, it's actually a better thing for my kids to see me practice trust in God's provision, trust in God's sovereignty. Like, it matters more that He is watching, He is keeping watch over us than I am. It matters more that He provides than I provide. And I work hard. You know, I work hard during my waking life. I provide, you know, that's important. But I rest and I sleep because that's something God wants us to do.
0: Amen to that. And you've titled your book, The Wisdom of Sleep. I actually was reflecting on that a little bit too. And I was thinking, you know, if I had just known that Brett McCracken was going to write on this topic, you know, and what would he title the book, I might have assumed it would be something like The Necessity of Sleep, or maybe a how-to book or something like that. But you take it to wisdom, which to me is a thought-provoking title and phrasing of this. why wisdom? And I know there's more than one vector into that, but why do we see wisdom in sleep?
1: I think it works on two main levels, I would say. Like, one is kind of the practical, like, it's wise to sleep. Science is showing that, like, all the evidence is showing that this is a wise thing to prioritize. And the book brings a lot of that science in. That's a fun part of this book, is how much I draw from kind of the latest research and the science. But the second level, and I would say the more important level for this book, kind of the unique contribution that I'm making, is that there's a wisdom from on high. The wisdom of God is on display if we just think about sleep. Like, what does sleep teach us? It is a teacher of wisdom. So it's not just practically wise to sleep. The wisdom of sleep is something we can learn and gain by contemplating it in the way that I am doing in this book. So I think those are the two main kind of, it's like a double meaning to the title of The Wisdom of Sleep.
0: Yeah. Yeah. And God in his wisdom designed these rhythms of work and sleep. Well, Brett McCracken, thank you so much for your work on this marvelous brand new book just out, The Wisdom of Sleep. And thanks for being with us on Haven today.
1: Thanks. It was a great conversation. Thanks for having me.
0: This is Haven Today. I'm David Wolin, and I want to invite you to join me again tomorrow as Brett McCracken comes and joins us once again. But for now, I'd like to invite you to go deeper in a couple of ways. First, are conversations like this important? Does the world, does the church need to hear these kinds of conversations on Haven Today? Well, it's people just like you who make it possible. And the ministry of Haven is here today for you and others because friends like you stand with us. And so I ask you to do that right now. Stand with Haven through your tax-deductible gift. And when you do that, I would love to send you The Wisdom of Sleep as our way of saying thank you. 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The website again, haventoday.org. I'm David Wolin. Won't you come back with us again next time? We'll be keeping it all about Jesus. It's The Great Story here on Haven Today.
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0: For your walk with Jesus, I'm David Wolin with Haven Today, inviting you to anchor your day in God's Word. Sometimes spiritual progress can feel slow, like one step forward and two steps back. Think about the disciple Peter. At one moment, his faith is strong. Jesus had asked, "Who do you say that I am?" And it was Peter who answered, "You are the Messiah, the Son of the living God." But soon, Peter would deny that he even knew Christ because of his fear of the Jews. None of this surprised Jesus. As Psalm 103 says, he knows our frame. He remembers that we are but dust. And that is an encouragement for all who follow Jesus. He won't give up on you. So take heart and don't give up. Keep your eyes on him. Get more encouragement for your walk with Jesus at haventoday.org.
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A warm welcome to our program, Prophecy for Today, where we study biblical prophecy and its application to our daily life. It's a wonderful day to worship God. I'm William Steves. Let's pray. Dear Heavenly Father, I rejoice today in the precious gift of your eternal word. I thank you that you are a God who has chosen to reveal yourself to us with your perfect truth. And I pray that you would help us as we study your truth today. Draw us closer to you as we listen to the preaching of your truth. And it's in Jesus' name we pray. Amen.

Maranatha, friends, the Lord is coming. Today's letter comes from Quebec. Our listener writes, I want to tell you how much I am being blessed by your radio programs and your literature. 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Pray that we will be able to continue in the service of the King. Genesis 3:15. And I will put enmity between thee and the woman, and between thy seed and her seed. It shall bruise thy head, and thou shalt bruise his heel. Theologians sometimes know this passage as the Proto-Evangelium, which means first gospel. All the way back in Genesis, God is already promising that he will send someone who will defeat the tempter. Satan, from the beginning, has labored to destroy and defile the work of God. God promises the tempter that he will be defeated. Of course, we know that this prophecy refers to Christ, the one who was both God and man, and who fully triumphs over Satan. Our God reigns as king over time and eternity. From the moment that sin entered into the world, the triumph over sin was already planned and ordained. We know that God makes all things work together for his perfect plan, and even the fall of man cannot undo the perfect eternal plan of God. Although sin corrupted and marred the perfection of God's creation, nevertheless, he still, in his majesty, accomplishes his own glory through it. You're listening to Prophecy for Today. I'm William Steves. The September edition of the Gospel Standard is available upon request. We here at the People's Gospel Hour would be blessed to hear from you. 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Our mailing address is the People's Gospel Hour, Post Office Box 1660, Halifax, Nova Scotia, Canada, B3J3A1. And our United States address is the People's Gospel Hour, Post Office Box 55862, Boston, Massachusetts, 02205.

0: And now, the familiar voice of Pastor Perry F. Rockwood, who is at home with the Lord.
1: Shall we pray? Heavenly Father, I bow before Thee today, and I pray for the listeners today. Lord, Thou dost know the need of every heart, and I pray today for the salvation of many souls. In Jesus' name, amen. Some years ago, an editor of one of the nation's leading newspapers gave this definition of a home. A home is a tract of ground, big or little, partly occupied by some kind of a dwelling, and otherwise filled with flowers, trees, vegetable gardens, or anything else, so only that some space of Mother Earth may remain whereon the children of the family may disport themselves, where the illusions of childhood may transform woodpiles into great ships, clotheslines into telegraphs, bean poles into armies, old sticks into horses, and washtubs into chariots. Above all, for all purposes of enjoyment or occupation, it is one's very own, the one spot where none else may come uninvited, but which to the owner stands ever open, the scene of his happiest hours, his refuge in time of trouble. Within the memory of men still young, no family in the nation, outside of a few congested districts and large cities, was without a home of that kind. The dwelling upon it might be a cabin, a cottage, or a mansion, but such as it was, the owned or rented possession of the family was held sacred to the use of its members from the center of the earth to the clouds above it. It was a home. Now, we're all agreed that the modern home is not really a home. It is more like a hotel, with rooms, and sometimes board, and frequently only a place to get a few hours' sleep. Oh, true, here and there, praise God, old-fashioned homes still exist, but for the most part, they are the homes of yesterday. We all agree that the devil is working overtime to destroy the home life of the nation. There is as much authority in the modern home as ever, but it is in reverse. There are switches for everything except the children who are allowed to run wild. The lack of discipline has stifled religious faith. The pleasures of sin for a season have taken over, so it is not surprising that the model home is becoming extinct. The home, according to history, is a nation's last line of defense. But we are poor interpreters of history. Ancient Assyria, though large, victorious, and haughty, was suddenly destroyed. Why? Because the happy, healthy home life had disappeared. Roman legions conquered the great centers of Europe, Asia, and Africa, while Rome on the Tiber fell before the barbarians. Why? Because morality in the homes had given way to license. Adultery became the normal way of life. Wives were exchanged. Homes were broken by separations, divorces, and common law marriages. When the family collapsed, the Roman Empire collapsed. We ought to heed these warnings today. A nation is no stronger than its homes. The breakdown of household morality is a more serious menace than inflation, the lack of oil, or other commodities. We hear much about housing problems, but nothing about home problems. The widespread disregard of marriage vows, the increase of open adultery, separations, divorces, common law marriages, and the decline of home decency reminds us of the days of Noah. And we know that these were the essential causes of the breakup of the Roman Empire. However, despite the serious condition of many homes, and perhaps the problems in your own family life, it is possible to have a happy home. First, you must recognize that marriage is a lifetime decision. God has ordained that one man live with one woman until death separates them. In Genesis 2:18-24, we find God's provision of the home for man's benefit. Verse 24 says, "Therefore shall a man leave his father and his mother, and shall cleave unto his wife, and they shall be one flesh." The whole matter of divorce, separation, adultery, and common law marriage is totally contrary to the plain teaching of the Bible. And when people get married, they ought to realize that they are marrying for life until death do them part. Oh, yes, there are going to be problems. Oh, yes, there are going to be squabbles. Oh, yes, there are going to be misunderstandings. But that doesn't mean that there's to be separation and adultery and common law marriages. No. That's what marriage is all about. Those times of difficulties often are the greatest cement to bind the marriage together and to bring out the reality of love. Perhaps you are thinking, but did God not permit divorce during the time of the law of Moses? Yes, but only to those in Israel who were circumcised in the flesh but not in the heart. That which was permitted for the uncircumcised in heart in Israel should not serve as a rule for people who live today in the gospel age. Does Christ honor the original marriage principle of God as set forth in Genesis 2:24? Of course he does. And certainly he does not agree with the permissive law given under Moses. No, God doesn't say anything about divorces. God wants man and woman to live together until death do them part. Now that's the plan of God and the purpose of God in marriage. And if people would settle on that one point, then one marriage in every two would not end in divorce. And 65% of the second marriages would not end in divorce. There wouldn't be such things. Oh, how we need to get back to the basis of the Word of God, that marriage is for life. And if we agree on that, we can solve the problems and look after all of the different circumstances of married life, which is so wonderful. I trust the message will be an encouragement to every home today. This broadcast is sponsored by the People's Gospel Hour, Halifax, Nova Scotia, Canada, B3J3A1. Our United States address, the People's Gospel Hour, Box 55862, Boston, Massachusetts, 02205. 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
2: There's an old hymn that we used to sing very often, and this title is How Firm a Foundation, Ye Saints of the Lord. And it says, the soul that on Jesus hath leaned for repose, rest, and faith, I will not desert to his foes. That soul, though all hell should endeavor to shake it, I'll never forsake it. Whatever you're facing, remember this, within you is the power to sustain you, strengthen you, enable you, provide for you. Adequacy in every circumstance, in every situation. That's what the grace of God's all about.
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3: Who is the Holy Spirit? The Holy Spirit is a person of the Trinity. He is God the Spirit, like God the Son, God the Father. When He comes into your life, He seals you forever as a child of God. Listen, He's omnipotent. Your inheritance is sealed. He says He's sealing you for that moment when He takes you home to be with Him. Child of God. That's part of who the Holy Spirit is.
4: At Christ's last meal, He comforted His disciples with curious words. He said, "It is to your advantage that I go away." What they didn't understand was that Christ's departure would soon signal the arrival of the Holy Spirit. Today on In Touch, the teaching ministry of Dr. Charles Stanley, we begin a series that leads us in a study of the person and work of the Spirit of God. Here's the opening session of Dr. Stanley's series, Living in the Power of the Holy Spirit.
2: The Bible is full of awesome promises. And when you and I go through difficulty and hardship and pain, there's nothing more anchoring to our lives than to be able to come to some very clear promise in the Word of God. A very clear promise in Scripture that's oftentimes deals with exactly what we're having to deal with. And so when that happens, then the promise becomes like an anchor. It makes us courageous and bold to be able to face whatever we are facing in life. It is one of those promises that is just overflowing with the benefits of God that He's given to us. And so this is the first message in a series entitled, Living in the Power of the Holy Spirit. Now, the Holy Spirit is a subject that many people have lots of confusion about. And you've heard all kind of things about the Holy Spirit. I want to make it very clear what the Word of God says specifically and clearly about how the believer is to live in the power of the Holy Spirit. So let's look at it for a moment. Who is the Holy Spirit? The Holy Spirit is a person. He is not a thing and He is not an it. He's a person. Let's look at the Scripture, for example. In 1 Corinthians, the Scripture talks about the Holy Spirit knowing. The Scripture speaks in the 1 Corinthians, again, in the 12th chapter, speaks of the Holy Spirit willing. He gives the spiritual gifts to whomsoever He will. He chooses. He makes a decision. And in Ephesians chapter 4, verse 30, He talks about, do not grieve the Holy Spirit. Well, the only way you can grieve somebody is to have feelings. So the Holy Spirit is a person. He has feelings. He has a will. And listen, He has knowledge. So the Holy

poetical book of Job that comes immediately before the Psalms, it has a timeless nature to it, and that has a very specific purpose to it, in that it applies across the generations and across the time zones of the centuries. And so here, these questions, so many of them we do not have the answer to, but I think in God's plan that is specifically intentional. Question number one, I wonder where the chronological order of the Old Testament, where Job fits in. We suspect that it was during the time of the patriarchs, and so look to Genesis as the comparative for the book of Job. Question number two, what would the age of Job had been when God allowed Satan to afflict him? We simply are not told. He had adult children, but that is all we know. Question number three, how long was Job's trial, in months or years before God removed the affliction? Again, we are left unaware or unknowing of how long the affliction lasted, and Job was a man of great patience, but we are simply not told. Question number four, Job lived another 140 years before he died. In total, how old would Job have been at his death? I'm sorry, but we simply are not told, unlike so many of the others who are listed in Genesis. For Job, that material, those facts, those details are simply left out. And in glory, we can learn of those things. Thank you for these questions. If you have a question, send it to us. We will use it as quickly as we are able. Faith to Live By, Box 426, Winnipeg, Manitoba, R3C2H6 is the address that you need to keep in mind. And now, Heidi, Dorothy, and Jan come to sing Jesus is Calling, and that is followed by Jonathan Kivist singing Turn Your Eyes Upon Jesus.

I'm Jim Barber, and I am so pleased to tell you of Praise to the Lord, a brand new recording of 13 gospel songs by the Faith to Live By musicians. Included in this set of 13 songs are well-known favorites, such as A New Name in Glory, His Eye is on the Sparrow, Oh, Worship the King, Take the Name of Jesus with You, Wonderful Grace of Jesus, and of course the title song, Praise to the Lord the Almighty, as well as 7 other songs of rich blessing. 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On that same website, the 13 audio files for this set of songs, as well as many other previous recording projects, are available for free download. It is our prayer that all of these recordings will be a means of the Lord's blessing and encouragement far

I'm reading from Luke chapter 12 and verse 13. Someone in the crowd said to Jesus, "Teacher, tell my brother to divide the family inheritance with me." Here was a man who, out of the blue, cries out, and he hopes that Jesus will take his side, who will pick up his case, who will come as an ally in what he thinks is an injustice that needs to be set right. "Teacher, tell my brother what he should do, what I think he should do." How many preachers have had this very same situation foisted and thrust upon them in a moment of time? A person comes up all in a lather, and they are eager for someone to take up their cause and to take up their case, and they hope that they will be able to strong arm the preacher into being on their team. "Teacher, tell my brother what he should do. Tell him to divide that family inheritance with me." Jesus, he is not interested in the things and the battles and the arguments of this world. He has come in order that men and women might get their eyes off of these petty things. You'd say a family inheritance, a petty thing. I would say, in the light of eternity, in the light of someone being blinded by the things of this world and not seeing down to eternity and not caring for eternal matters of eternal weight. Yes, indeed, petty is the right word. Jesus, he says, "Man, who appointed me a judge or arbiter over you?" Now, there is, of course, Jesus who has been appointed the final judge of all things in this world, and all things have been handed over to him. He will be the one before whom we all stand one day to receive what we have done in the body. But here, Jesus, he's talking about a petty argument, a dispute of minor consequence, and he says, "Look, I'm not going to get involved. I'm not going to be a judge or an arbiter. I'm not going to be the arbitration board over this dispute of yours that you imagine to be so very important." And Jesus follows it up with this rich teaching. Then he said to them, "Beware, beware, and be on your guard against every form of greed. For not even when one has an abundance does his life consist of his possessions." Beware. And he says, every form of greed. There are various forms of greed. Not all of them have to do with money. Some are greedy for power. Some are greedy for fame or acclaim of some kind. Some are greedy for talent. They are greedy for a particular place and position. Jesus says, "Beware. Watch your heart. There is that which can twist and turn and become so ugly in a moment of time. Jesus says, not even when one has an abundance. You've got it all. You think that everything is going your way. Not even then, when there is that abundance, does a person's life consist of their possessions. And he speaks a parable to the crowd. I'm sure the crowd was shocked by this. They, as we count our life by the stuff that is round about us. Jesus, he told them this parable saying, "The land of a rich man was very productive, and he began reasoning to himself, saying, 'What shall I do, since I have no place to store my crops?' Then he said, 'This is what I am going to do.
I will tear down my barns and build larger ones, and there I will store all my grain and my goods. Here was a man with a plan. Here was a man who had vision for enlargement. Here was a man who was determined to make sure that he had everything that was coming to him and that nothing was going to slip through his fingers. He was going to hold on to all of it. And I will say to my soul, soul, you have many goods laid up for many years to come. Take your ease, eat, drink, and be merry. This man, he thought that both in the physical realm and in the contentment of his heart that he had arrived. But keep listening. But God said to him, now are you concerned about man's estimate, your own estimate, or of God's estimate of who you are? I think that the best estimate comes from the eternal God who has seen man come and go. Now God says to this fellow, he says, you fool, this very night your soul is required of you. You are going to have to surrender the spirit that is within you. And you, they are going to conduct a funeral for you. And then, you fool. And then, who will own what you have prepared? And Jesus, he comes off of this parable a shocker for sure. Someone who had gone for the gusto and they had it now. They had been successful in worldly terms, but not a thought. Never a thought to eternity, only to the comforts and to those things of this world. Never a thought to those things that really matter. Let me ask you this question. Do you consider eternity, or is all of your concern about this world and about the day tomorrow and the next week, month, year, decade, and however long your life might last? Where is your concern? Is your concern wrapped up in the accumulation, the acquiring of the things of this world and of the success, the applause of this world? Or is your concern to do with the things of God? Jesus, when he heard that man cry out, take up my cause, Jesus says, thank you, but no thank you, I will not, because I have come for a higher purpose. There is a higher goal in my mind. The target that I am shooting for is infinitely greater and of greater consequence. Jesus, in verse 21 of Luke chapter 12, says this, so is the man who stores up treasure for himself and is not rich toward God. Rich toward God. Are you rich toward God, or are you rich in the things of this world? It doesn't have to be one or the other, but often it has been. And no one would declare themselves to be rich. Rich is always that other person who is just a little bit farther ahead, a little bit more money. No one calls themselves typically rich. But Jesus says, in case you miss it, in case you don't understand what I'm saying here about this man who God called a fool, he says, so is the person, so is the man, could be a woman, who stores up treasure only in this world. Their concern is only here and now, and never a thought for tomorrow. Jesus came that men and women who are bound in time, that we might think of eternity.
that we have only eyes for this world, that our eyes might be lifted, and that we might see by faith the things of God, and that we might see what He has worked out for us upon Calvary's cross, and that we might live. I bid you to come to Jesus and to truly live today.

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1: Hi, I'm Dr. John Neufeld, and you're listening to Back to the Bible Canada's Bible Minute. 2 Timothy 2:15 says, "Do your best to present yourself to God as one approved, a worker who has no need to be ashamed, rightly handling the word of truth." 2 Timothy is Paul's letter to Timothy. He was sent to Ephesus, where he was to take leadership of a local church. False teachers were running rampant, and the structure of the church needed fixing. 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It's not just a command to Timothy. It's a command to every single Christian. 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
1: Welcome to Night Watch. I'm Brother John, your host. Join me for the next couple of hours as I share with you songs of encouragement, strength for tonight, and hope for tomorrow. It's gospel music for the heart. We begin our program this evening with a great song by Barry Roland and Deliverance titled, God's Word Will Stand.

Salmon Arm, British Columbia. That was Abe Zacharias with The Highway of Life. Here's the Bean Family singing the title song from their release, The Third Day.

0: Hi, folks. I'm Michael Booth with the Booth Brothers.
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0: Hi, this is Jennifer with Sierra. Here's a devotional that I hope will touch your heart today. 1 John 4:18 says, "There is no fear in love, but perfect love casts out fear, because fear involves punishment, and the one who fears is not perfected in love." From the moment we are born, we need to feel loved. Throughout our lives, we continually look for things or people to bring us happiness and love, to give us a sense of security. The problem that I found is that things can't love us back, and people will only let us down, if not sooner, then later. In our search for this perfect love, we can grow weary, because the truth is, no one can live up to our expectations. No one, that is, except the one who created us and gave us the desire to love and be loved. He knows exactly what we're looking for, and He's the only one who can be everything we need. His name is love. His name is Jesus. His name is God. The amazing thing about Him is that He desires the same intimate relationship with us that we are looking for. He can be everything and anything we need Him to be. He wants the absolute best for each one of us. He gave us life. He chose us, His children, before the foundation of the world. We are special to Him. What love could be more perfect than the love our Father has for us? So we need to remember that we can hold on to His love because He's holding on to us.
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6: For today, mainly cloudy and a high of 13 degrees. For tonight, we're going to be seeing cloudy skies, a good chance of some showers in there, and a low of plus 5. Tomorrow, a mix of sun and cloud with a chance of even more rain and a high of 15. Thursday, though, it's looking like sunshine at a high of 19. Sunshine again on Friday and a high of 20 degrees. Saturday, the sun remains for a high of 22. For local news, weather, and sports, download your Swift Current Online app.
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2: For today, mainly cloudy and a high of 13 degrees. For tonight, we're going to be seeing cloudy skies, a good chance of some showers in there, and a low of plus 5. Tomorrow, a mix of sun and cloud with a chance of even more rain and a high of 15. Thursday, though, it's looking like sunshine and a high of 19. Sunshine again on Friday and a high of 20 degrees. Saturday, the sun remains for a high of 22. For local news, weather, and sports, download your Swift Current online app.
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3: For today, mainly cloudy and a high of 13 degrees. For tonight, we're going to be seeing cloudy skies, a good chance of some showers in there, and a low of plus 5. Tomorrow, a mix of sun and cloud with a chance of even more rain and a high of 15. Thursday, though, it's looking like sunshine at a high of 19. Sunshine again on Friday and a high of 20 degrees. Saturday, the sun remains for a high of 22. For local news, weather, and sports, download your Swift Current online app.
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4: For today, mainly cloudy and a high of 13 degrees. For tonight, we're going to be seeing cloudy skies, a good chance of some showers in there, and a low of plus 5. Tomorrow, a mix of sun and cloud with a chance of even more rain and a high of 15. Thursday, though, it's looking like sunshine and a high of 19. Sunshine again on Friday and a high of 20 degrees. Saturday, the sun remains for a high of 22. For local news, weather, and sports, download your Swift Current Online app.
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7: For today, mainly cloudy and a high of 13 degrees. For tonight, we're going to be seeing cloudy skies, a good chance of some showers in there, and a low of plus 5. Tomorrow, a mix of sun and cloud with a chance of even more rain and a high of 15. Thursday, though, it's looking like sunshine at a high of 19. Sunshine again on Friday and a high of 20 degrees. Saturday, the sun remains for a high of 22. For local news, weather, and sports, download your Swift Current online app.
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2: For today, mainly cloudy and a high of 13 degrees. For tonight, we're going to be seeing cloudy skies, a good chance of some showers in there, and a low of plus 5. Tomorrow, a mix of sun and cloud with a chance of even more rain and a high of 15. Thursday, though, it's looking like sunshine and a high of 19. Sunshine again on Friday and a high of 20 degrees. Saturday, the sun remains for a high of 22. For local news, weather, and sports, download your Swift Current online app.
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2: For today, you're going to be seeing a high of 13 degrees with mostly clouds outside as tonight looks like it's falling to a low of plus 5 with a good chance of seeing some showers. Same thing again tomorrow for a high of 15. That's 19 on Thursday with sunshine. Friday, 20 degrees and sunny. And then Saturday, 22 with more sun. For local news, weather, and sports, you can download the

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3: For today, you're going to be seeing a high of 13 degrees with mostly clouds outside as tonight looks like it's falling to a low of plus 5 with a good chance of seeing some showers. Same thing again tomorrow for a high of 15. That's 19 on Thursday with sunshine. Friday, 20 degrees and sunny. And then Saturday, 22 with more sun. For local news, weather, and sports, you can download the Swift Current Online app.
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6: For today, you're going to be seeing a high of 13 degrees with mostly clouds outside, as tonight looks like it's falling to a low of plus 5 with a good chance of seeing some showers. Same thing again tomorrow for a high of 15. That's 19 on Thursday with sunshine. Friday, 20 degrees and sunny. And then Saturday, 22 with more sun. For local news, weather, and sports, you can download the Swift Current Online app.
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3: For today, you're going to be seeing a high of 13 degrees with mostly clouds outside as tonight looks like it's falling to a low of plus 5 with a good chance of seeing some showers. Same thing again tomorrow for a high of 15. That's 19 on Thursday with sunshine. Friday, 20 degrees and sunny. And then Saturday, 22 with more sun. For local news, weather, and sports, you can download the Swift Current online app.
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2: For today, you're going to be seeing a high of 13 degrees with mostly clouds outside, as tonight looks like it's falling to a low of plus 5 with a good chance of seeing some showers. Same thing again tomorrow for a high of 15. That's 19 on Thursday with sunshine. Friday, 20 degrees and sunny. And then Saturday, 22 with more sun. For local news, weather, and sports, you can download the Swift Current Online app.
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3: For today, you're going to be seeing a high of 13 degrees with mostly clouds outside as tonight looks like it's falling to a low of plus 5 with a good chance of seeing some showers. Same thing again tomorrow for a high of 15. That's 19 on Thursday with sunshine. Friday, 20 degrees and sunny. And then Saturday, 22 with more sun. 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
1: Good morning. I'm Eric Haddam. Swift Current City Council has approved the next phase of work to replace aging filter media at the city's water treatment plant. The project is within the city's $160,000 capital budget allocation for 2026, with the potential for concrete flume repairs once the existing media is removed. Councillor Ryan Schweitzer says the work is an example of important infrastructure that can go unnoticed.
2: It's boring infrastructure that no one notices until something goes wrong, and it's great that we're getting in front of this. There's some great math to this report. We're under budget, and we've found some efficiencies in how we're doing it, so I have a feeling like this one will pass, but I'll certainly be in support of it, Your Worship.
1: Council approved the project for an upset value of $157,351.70. Reading is one of the key areas in Chinook School Division's new strategic plan. The division's first-year target is to assess 100% of kindergarten to grade 3 students using the province's new reading screeners. Deputy Director Kevin Kleisinger says the data will help identify students who need additional support.
3: And the reason for that is so that we can develop a baseline for reading targets moving into future years.
1: The division will use those results to build intervention supports around students and classrooms. It was an evening of high-energy beats, rock, It was an evening of high-energy beats, rock and roll, and original hits. Swift Current's own Tombstone Whiskey thrilled the crowd at Lucky Charlie's Pub and Pool on Saturday. The band's frontman Darren Schwartz highlights that they filmed part of the band's latest music video during the show, which is part of the band's Come Get Some tour.

0: That was one of the songs Tombstone Whiskey performed live for the hometown crowd. And early September rains have resulted in delayed harvest and additional challenges in many areas. The latest Saskatchewan Agriculture Crop Report estimated 84% of lentils, 79% of peas, and 24% of chickpeas. This is Ali Miroa, an agronomy manager with Saskatchewan Pulse Growers.
1: So a significant amount of lentil acres have been harvested already. In the south, the majority are harvested. Chickpea harvest is kind of just getting going as they have a little bit longer season than lentils. Many of the chickpeas have been desiccated but not harvested yet. So far, I've been hearing lentil yield and quality seem to be pretty on par with the average. However, we've had some significant recent rainfall pretty much province-wide, so that has delayed harvest progress right now.
0: Ali was one of the guests on the Saskatchewan Pulse Growers Pulse of the Prairies podcast.
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3: I'm Colin Powers with a look at sports. Comp High School Colts offensive lineman is taking the next step in his football career. Chase Ossett signed with the University of Regina Rams on Saturday and will begin playing U Sports football in the 2027-28 season. The grade 12 student says it's a dream come true.
4: It had always been my dream ever since I was young to play university football. And I kind of knew that's what I wanted to do. And I figured, why not? Like, it's why not take the higher level coaching, the higher level competition? Like, if I have that opportunity in front of me, why not take it?
3: The Rams first reached out to Ossett in grade 10 and continued to stay in contact through camps, visits, and games. He says Regina felt like the right fit despite interest from the University of Alberta and the University of Saskatchewan. The Toronto Blue Jays missed out on the chance to move into a wildcard spot after a 6-5 loss to the Detroit Tigers last night at Rogers Center. Kaz Okamoto hit a 3-run homer, and Jose Soriano took a no-hitter into the 7th inning for the Jays, who stayed a game back of Cleveland after the Guardians lost 7-3 to the Chicago White Sox. The 3-game series continues tonight. Newly acquired running back Kenneth Walker III ran for 173 yards and 2 touchdowns to lead the Kansas City Chiefs to a 31-10 victory over the Denver Broncos in the NFL Monday Nighter. Walker was named Super Bowl MVP with the Seattle Seahawks last season before joining the Chiefs as a free agent. Residents of Valmarie and the surrounding area are saddling up for one of the Southwest's final rodeos of the season in the 61st annual Bob Larson Memorial Indoor CCA Rodeo. The event will be held at the Valmarie Rec Complex with performances starting at 7 o'clock both Friday and Saturday. The kitchen and beer gardens will be open both nights. This year's Rodeo Queen contestants are Kimberly Hebert and Katie Fossum. Stock will be contracted from Prairie Rodeo and Slack will be held on Friday if necessary. If something's happening in your community, from breaking news to big game scores, tell us first. Call 306-773-NEWS or click Submit News on Swift Current Online.
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0: Morning, it's Eric Adam taking a look at your 5-day forecast. Today is going to see a mix of sun and cloud, becoming more cloudy this afternoon with a high of 13. Tonight, cloudy with a 60% chance of showers late this evening and overnight and a low of 6. Wednesday, more clouds with a 60% chance of showers in the morning, clearing up in the afternoon with a high of 15. Thursday, sunny and a high of 21. Friday, cloudy with a 60% chance of showers and a high of 20. And on Saturday, sunny and a high of 23. 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

0: boss to start your day. It's Saskatchewan's best music. Good morning, I'm Rob Kearney. Coming up on the show today, all the rain this September. Maybe something we'll all remember. Way above normal for this time of year, and that's not good when harvest is already behind schedule. While we do have some more showers in the forecast for tonight, there is the promise of some sunny, warm days ahead. We'll check the rainfall totals and we'll check the forecast. There are some bright spots when it comes to harvest. We're learning this year's pea crop is of good quality. We'll expand on that story. Major League Rock and Roll in Regina tonight. The Foo Fighters will play for thousands at Mosaic Stadium. We'll talk about that. And the Guess Who thanking fans across the continent after wrapping up their Taking It Back tour. I'll share that story. And we'll play the music from the Guess Who, ELO, Adam Ant, and more. This rock and roll radio show for JGL Partners in Agriculture. This is Tuesday, September 15, 2026. And today's a great day to be alive.
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6: Good morning, it's Eric Adam taking a look at your five-day weather forecast. Today is going to see a mix of sun and cloud, becoming more cloudy this afternoon with a high of 13. Tonight, still cloudy with a 60% chance of showers late this evening and overnight with a low of 6. For Wednesday, still cloudy with a 60% chance of showers in the morning, clearing up in the afternoon with a high of 15. For Thursday, sunny and a high of 21. Friday, cloudy with a 60% chance of showers and a high of 20. And on Saturday, sunny with a high of 23. 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
1: That's my guy right there. Hey, check out the Rob Carney in the Morning Facebook page. I'm sharing a post from the Guess Who that they put up this past weekend with the caption, "And just like that, the 2026 Taking It Back Tour is a wrap. A massive shout out to everyone who is a part of our team and somehow managed to keep this whole thing running. They went across North America all summer long and just knocked it out of the park. And the people behind the scenes got to take the stage for a big group photo. It's just absolutely awesome when they recognize these people who make it all happen. I mean, from the people who put the stage together to the people who make sure everybody's, good, and the people who are driving the trucks and unloading the trucks. Like, it's a massive operation. Check it out on the Rob Carney in the Morning Facebook page today. Burton's going to be busy in the coming days. He's already booking shows. He's got one set for Center in the Square in Kitchener, Ontario, December 17th. And I told you a couple of weeks ago now that BTO is planning a tour. Randy's got the bug again. They're going to start their tour January 7th in Orlando, Florida. You can read all about it at btoband.com.
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3: 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And Chinook School Division has approved the new strategic plan. 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
1: The story behind the recording of this song is remarkable. It was assembled from various previously rejected materials contributed by Stevie Nicks, Lindsey Buckingham, and Christine McVie, with the final track credited to all five members, Nicks, Buckingham, McVie, John McVie, and Mick Fleetwood. It's The Chain. It's on Saskatchewan's Best Music.

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1: Good morning, I'm Eric Haddam. Swift Current's water treatment plant is beginning a phased replacement of its aging filter media. The city tested different media options through a 2022 pilot study before installing the selected media in filter 6 in 2025. The trial maintained the plant's turbidity standard while improving filter performance, according to Interim General Manager of Infrastructure and Operations, Dwight Butler.
2: While maintaining the permit to operate filter effluent turbidity standard of less than 0.3 nephelometric turbidity units, NTUs.
1: The city plans to replace two filters annually, with the full 10-filter replacement expected to take about 6 years, pending future budget approvals. Chinook School Division is also targeting attendance and students' sense of belonging. The division wants at least 90% of students to reach an 80% attendance mark within 3 to 5 years. Deputy Director Kevin Kleisinger says feeling connected at school can have a direct impact on student success.
3: Academically better, their attendance is better, they just have an easier time becoming part of that school community. So we are focusing our efforts on making sure that students do feel safe, do have a sense of belonging in our school communities.
1: Mental health and well-being is the division's primary focus for the current school year, with student transitions, assessment and instruction, and inspiring success also part of the provincial priorities. A downtown Swift Current establishment was bustling on Saturday night as a local award-nominated band rocked the stage on home turf. Darren Schwartz, Tombstone Whiskey's frontman, explains that the show at Lucky Charlie's Pub and Pool was part of the Come Get Some tour, which will next be featured at a show in Saskatoon.

0: That was just a sample of Tombstone Whiskey's live performance folks enjoyed. And a recent episode of the Saskatchewan Pulse Growers Pulse of the Prairies podcast focused on agronomy. Saskatchewan Pulse Growers agronomy manager Mark Zatilny says the quality of this year's pea harvest has been average to above average.
1: In a lot of areas, it is obviously very variable this year across the province. We know the Northeast has really been struggling in some areas, especially with seeding time, where they were very delayed. And now they've had more moisture as well. So that is kind of the bigger issues that growers are dealing with.
0: Zatilny hosted the Pulse of the Prairies podcast last week.
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3: I'm Colin Powers with a look at sports. Comp High School Colts offensive lineman Chase Osseth is heading to the University of Regina Rams next year. Osseth signed with the U Sports Football Club Saturday as he's in his final season with the Colts. He says meeting Rams offensive line coach Brett Jones helped make the decision easier.
4: When we're watching games, so I went to a camp there this summer, he was able to pick out like 7 different things in like 10 seconds that I could work on. And I figured, yeah, like if I'm wanting to get better, this is the guy I want to be around.
3: Osseth plans to study police studies at the U of R and hopes to become a firefighter if a professional football career does not work out. The Toronto Blue Jays missed out on the chance to move into a wildcard spot after a 6-5 loss to the Detroit Tigers last night at Rogers Center. Kazuo Okamoto hit a 3-run homer and Jose Soriano took a no-hitter into the 7th inning for the Jays, who stayed a game back of Cleveland after the Guardians lost 7-3 to the Chicago White Sox. The 3-game series continues tonight. Newly acquired running back Kenneth Walker III ran for 173 yards and 2 touchdowns to lead the Kansas City Chiefs to a 31-10 victory over the Denver Broncos in the NFL Monday Nighter. Walker was named Super Bowl MVP with the Seattle Seahawks last season before joining the Chiefs as a free agent. And as this year's CCA season nears its end, the 61st annual Bob Larson Memorial Indoor CCA Rodeo is running out cowboys for 2 days of rodeo action. The rodeo will take place Friday and Saturday at the Valmarie Rec Complex, featuring junior events, novice events, ranch bronc riding Calcutta, and all the classic sanctioned events. Kimberly Hebert and Katie Fossum have been selected as the 2026 Rodeo Queen contestants. Performances are at 7 o'clock each night, and the beer gardens and kitchen will be open both evenings. From local news to local sports, we're here for your updates. 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
0: Good morning, it's Eric Adam taking a look at your 5-day weather forecast. Today is going to see a mix of sun and cloud, becoming more cloudy this afternoon with a high of 13. Tonight, still cloudy with a 60% chance of showers late this evening and overnight with a low of 6. For Wednesday, still cloudy with a 60% chance of showers in the morning, clearing up in the afternoon with a high of 15. For Thursday, sunny and a high of 21. Friday, cloudy with a 60% chance of showers and a high of 20. And on Saturday, sunny with a high of 23. 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

0: kind of people I like to be surrounded by. Those shiny, happy people. How about you? Hi there, I'm Rob Kearney. Not a lot of shiny, happy farmers this morning. That's because we got more rain yesterday and lots of it. If you check out the Environment Canada Saskatchewan weather summary, you'll see there's, probably four dozen communities that they've got weather stations at. The only communities I can find on this list that did not get any rain yesterday, LaRonge and Uranium City. Everybody else got at least some impressive totals for sure. And we don't need to be impressed by rainfall totals during harvest. Monty, give me a call later in the morning yesterday.
1: Hi, Rob. It's Monty calling from the northwest end of Regina.
0: How's the rain treating you today, Monty?
1: She's coming down real good.
0: Yeah, it's coming down hard.
1: I keep checking the downspouts to make sure we're not going to have a flooded basement.
0: Yeah, did that happen to you earlier this year?
1: No, but something I want to avoid.
0: Yeah, good for you. An ounce of prevention, right? Regina ended up with over 28 millimeters of rain. Let me go through this alphabetically with some rainfall totals for you. Assiniboia, 27.7. Cypress Hills, 26.9. Indian Head, 23.6. Last Mountain Lake, 22 millimeters. Maple Creek, just over 20. Moose Jaw, 24.5. Let's see here. Rock Glen, 13.4. Swift Current with the most, 42.5 millimeters. Yorkton at 27. Weyburn soaking in 16.8 millimeters of rain up to midnight last night.
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8: Good morning, it's Eric Adam taking a look at your five-day forecast. Today is going to see a mix of sun and cloud, becoming more cloudy this afternoon with a high of 13. Tonight, cloudy with a 60% chance of showers late this evening and overnight and a low of 6. Wednesday, more clouds with a 60% chance of showers in the morning, clearing up in the afternoon with a high of 15. Thursday, sunny and a high of 21. Friday, cloudy with a 60% chance of showers and a high of 20. And on Saturday, sunny and a high of 23. 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

0: That's what we're here for. Classic hits, Saskatchewan's best music. I'm Rob Carney. Well, another delay in the harvest across central and southern Saskatchewan today after all that rain yesterday. Good news is we do have lots of sunshine in the forecast, okay? Maybe some more showers this evening and overnight, but then lots of sunshine going into the weekend. So that's good. A glimmer of hope. And we also found a bright spot here. A recent episode of the Saskatchewan Pulse Growers Pulse of the Prairies podcast focused on agronomy. SPG agronomy manager Mark Zatilny says the quality of this year's pea harvest has been average to above average.
1: A lot of areas, it is obviously very variable this year across the province. We know the Northeast has really been struggling in some areas, especially with seeding time, where they were very delayed. And now they've had more moisture as well. So that is kind of the bigger issues that growers are dealing with.
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3: The Chinook School Division has approved a new five-year strategic plan focused on five key areas of learning. And it was an evening of rock and roll and original hits as Swift Current's own Tombstone Whiskey thrilled the crowd at Lucky Charlie's on Saturday. 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
0: For JGL, Partners in Agriculture, time to get up, dress up, and show up, and continue working for the weekend on this Tuesday morning. This is Lover Boy, Saskatchewan's best music.

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2: Good morning, I'm Eric Haddam. Swift Current City Council has approved the next phase of work to replace aging filter media at the city's water treatment plant. The project is within the city's $160,000 capital budget allocation for 2026, with the potential for concrete flume repairs once the existing media is removed. Councillor Ryan Schweitzer says the work is an example of important infrastructure that can go unnoticed.
3: It's boring infrastructure that no one notices until something goes wrong, and it's great that we're getting in front of this. There's some great math to this report. We're under budget, and we've found some efficiencies in how we're doing it, so I have a feeling like this one will pass, but I'll certainly be in support of it, Your Worship.
2: Council approved the project for an upset value of $157,351.70. Reading is one of the key areas in Chinook School Division's new strategic plan. The division's first-year target is to assess 100% of kindergarten to grade 3 students using the province's new reading screeners. Deputy Director Kevin Kleisinger says the data will help identify students who need additional support.
4: And the reason for that is so that we can develop a baseline for reading targets moving into future years.
2: The division will use those results to build intervention supports around students and classrooms. It was an evening of high-energy beats, rock... It was an evening of high-energy beats, rock and roll, and original hits. Swift Current's own Tombstone Whiskey thrilled the crowd at Lucky Charlie's Pub and Pool on Saturday. The band's frontman Darren Schwartz highlights that they filmed part of the band's latest music video during the show, which is part of the band's Come Get Some tour.

0: That was one of the songs Tombstone Whiskey performed live for the hometown crowd. And early September rains have resulted in delayed harvest and additional challenges in many areas. The latest Saskatchewan Agriculture Crop Report estimated 84% of lentils, 79% of peas, and 24% of chickpeas. This is Ali Miroa, an agronomy manager with Saskatchewan Pulse Growers.
1: So a significant amount of lentil acres have been harvested already. In the south, the majority are harvested. Chickpea harvest is kind of just getting going as they have a little bit longer season than lentils. Many of the chickpeas have been desiccated but not harvested yet. So far, I've been hearing lentil yield and quality seem to be pretty on par with the average. However, we've had some significant recent rainfall pretty much province-wide, so that has delayed harvest progress right now.
0: Ali was one of the guests on the Saskatchewan Pulse Growers Pulse of the Prairies podcast.
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3: I'm Colin Powers with a look at sports. Comp High School Colts offensive lineman is taking the next step in his football career. Chase Ossett signed with the University of Regina Rams on Saturday and will begin playing U Sports football in the 2027-28 season. The grade 12 student says it's a dream come true.
4: It had always been my dream ever since I was young to play university football. And I kind of knew that's what I wanted to do. And I figured, why not? Like, it's why not take the higher level coaching, the higher level competition? Like, if I have that opportunity in front of me, why not take it?
3: The Rams first reached out to Ossett in grade 10 and continued to stay in contact through camps, visits, and games. He says Regina felt like the right fit despite interest from the University of Alberta and the University of Saskatchewan. The Toronto Blue Jays missed out on the chance to move into a wild card spot after a 6-5 loss to the Detroit Tigers last night at Rogers Center. Kaz Okamoto hit a 3-run homer, and Jose Soriano took a no-hitter into the 7th inning for the Jays, who stayed a game back of Cleveland after the Guardians lost 7-3 to the Chicago White Sox. The 3-game series continues tonight. Newly acquired running back Kenneth Walker III ran for 173 yards and 2 touchdowns to lead the Kansas City Chiefs to a 31-10 victory over the Denver Broncos in the NFL Monday Nighter. Walker was named Super Bowl MVP with the Seattle Seahawks last season before joining the Chiefs as a free agent. Residents of Valmarie and the surrounding area are saddling up for one of the Southwest's final rodeos of the season, in the 61st annual Bob Larson Memorial Indoor CCA Rodeo. The event will be held at the Valmarie Rec Complex with performances starting at 7 o'clock both Friday and Saturday. The kitchen and beer gardens will be open both nights. And this year's Rodeo Queen contestants are Kimberly Hebert and Katie Fossum. Stock will be contracted from Prairie Rodeo and Slack will be held on Friday if necessary. If something's happening in your community, from breaking news to big game scores, tell us first. Call 306-773-NEWS or click Submit News on Swift Current Online.
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0: Morning, it's Eric Adam taking a look at your 5-day forecast. Today is going to see a mix of sun and cloud, becoming more cloudy this afternoon with a high of 13. Tonight, cloudy with a 60% chance of showers late this evening and overnight and a low of 6. Wednesday, more clouds with a 60% chance of showers in the morning, clearing up in the afternoon with a high of 15. Thursday, sunny and a high of 21. Friday, cloudy with a 60% chance of showers and a high of 20. And on Saturday, sunny and a high of 23. 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

Tuesday morning groove from London Beat, Saskatchewan's best music. Good morning, I'm Rob Carney. So we've been talking about all these rain delays, putting a literal damper on harvest in Saskatchewan. Lots of rain again yesterday. And mentioned yesterday

0: to avoid much frost damage, but it would have been a different story for the crops that had still had some green. The latest ag news ready for you right now on your local Golden West website.
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7: Good morning, it's Eric Adam taking a look at your five-day weather forecast. Today is going to see a mix of sun and cloud, becoming more cloudy this afternoon with a high of 13. Tonight, still cloudy with a 68% chance of showers late this evening and overnight with a low of 6. For Wednesday, still cloudy with a 60% chance of showers in the morning, clearing up in the afternoon with a high of 15. For Thursday, sunny and a high of 21. Friday, cloudy with a 60% chance of showers and a high of 20. And on Saturday, sunny with a high of 23. 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

0: at you. And Spansky is a California girls can soak up the sun today. Just checking the forecast for Los Angeles. It's 21 degrees right now. Sunny and 27 this afternoon. That'd be nice, wouldn't it? Good morning. I'm Rob Carney. Hey, we're looking forward to hockey season. The regular season in the Western Hockey League and SJHL gets going this weekend. The Saskatoon Blades get their season going on Friday night in Brandon. Then they travel to Moose Jaw for the Warriors' opening game of the season, Temple Garden Center, Saturday night. Regina Pats will be in Prince Albert to play the Raiders Friday night, while the Swift Current Broncos start their season on home ice against Prince Albert on Saturday night. Another sports news. The Saskatchewan Rush are hoping to add some quality talent today as the National Lacrosse League holds a dispersal draft. Unfortunately, two teams are dropping out of the league, the Ottawa Black Bears and Philadelphia Wings. And the Toronto Blue Jays are still in the playoff hunt, despite the fact they lost 6-5 to the Detroit Tigers last night. The Jays remain one game behind Cleveland for the final American League wildcard playoff spot. And it's the Jays hosting the Tigers again tonight. First pitch 5:07. And remember, no matter where you are or what you're doing, you can listen to Blue Jays baseball on your radio, or you can stream it from CFYM 1210 Kindersley, CJYM 1330 Rosetown, or AM 1190. 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
2: 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And Chinook School Division has approved the new strategic plan. These are just some of the stories that you can find on SwiftCurrentOnline.com.
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0: For JGL, Partners in Agriculture, we were looking forward every week to watching Farrah Fawcett, Kate Jackson, and Jacqueline Smith on Charlie's Angels on the TV. The Atari 2600 was released, helping launch the modern home video game industry. The year was 1977, and Billy Joel scored a big hit with this one.

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1: Good morning. I'm Eric Haddam. Swift Current's water treatment plant is beginning a phased replacement of its aging filter media. The city tested different media options through a 2022 pilot study before installing the selected media in filter 6 in 2025. The trial maintained the plant's turbidity standard while improving filter performance, according to Interim General Manager of Infrastructure and Operations, Dwight Butler.
2: While maintaining the permit to operate filter effluent turbidity standard of less than 0.3 nephthymetric turbidity units, NTUs.
1: The city plans to replace two filters annually, with the full 10-filter replacement expected to take about 6 years, pending future budget approvals. Chinook School Division is also targeting attendance and students' sense of belonging. The division wants at least 90% of students to reach an 80% attendance mark within 3 to 5 years. Deputy Director Kevin Kleisinger says feeling connected at school can have a direct impact on student success.
3: Academically, better, their attendance is better. They just have an easier time becoming part of that school community. So we are focusing our efforts on making sure that students do feel safe, do have a sense of belonging in our school communities.
1: Mental health and well-being is the division's primary focus for the current school year, with student transitions, assessment and instruction, and inspiring success also part of the provincial priorities. A downtown Swift Current establishment was bustling on Saturday night as a local award-nominated band rocked the stage on home turf. Darren Schwartz, Tombstone Whiskey's frontman, explains that the show at Lucky Charlie's Pub and Pool was part of the Come Get Some tour, which will next be featured at a show in Saskatoon.

0: That was just a sample of Tombstone Whiskey's live performance folks enjoyed. And a recent episode of the Saskatchewan Pulse Growers Pulse of the Prairies podcast focused on agronomy. Saskatchewan Pulse Growers agronomy manager Mark Zatilny says the quality of this year's pea harvest has been average to above average.
1: A lot of areas, it is obviously very variable this year across the province. We know the Northeast has really been struggling in some areas, especially with seeding time, where they were very delayed, and now they've had more moisture as well. So that is kind of the bigger issues that growers are dealing with.
0: Zatilny hosted the Pulse of the Prairies podcast last week.
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3: I'm Colin Powers with a look at sports. Comp High School Colts offensive lineman Chase Osseth is heading to the University of Regina Rams next year. Osseth signed with the U Sports Football Club Saturday as he's in his final season with the Colts. He says meeting Rams offensive line coach Brett Jones helped make the decision easier.
4: When we're watching game film, I went to a camp there this summer. He was able to pick out like 7 different things in like 10 seconds that I could work on. And I figured, yeah, like if I'm wanting to get better, this is the guy I want to be around.
3: Osseth plans to study police studies at the U of R and hopes to become a firefighter if a professional football career does not work out. The Toronto Blue Jays missed out on the chance to move into a wildcard spot after a 6-5 loss to the Detroit Tigers last night at Rogers Center. Kaz Okamoto hit a 3-run homer and Jose Soriano took a no-hitter into the 7th inning for the Jays, who stayed a game back of Cleveland after the Guardians lost 7-3 to the Chicago White Sox. The 3-game series continues tonight. Newly acquired running back Kenneth Walker III ran for 173 yards and 2 touchdowns to lead the Kansas City Chiefs to a 31-10 victory over the Denver Broncos in the NFL Monday Nighter. Walker was named Super Bowl MVP with the Seattle Seahawks last season before joining the Chiefs as a free agent. And as this year's CCA season nears its end, the 61st annual Bob Larson Memorial Indoor CCA Rodeo is running out cowboys for 2 days of rodeo action. The rodeo will take place Friday and Saturday at the Valmarie Rec Complex, featuring junior events, novice events, ranch bronc riding Calcutta, and all the classic sanctioned events. Kimberly Hebert and Katie Fossum have been selected as the 2026 Rodeo Queen contestants. Performances are at 7 o'clock each night, and the beer gardens and kitchen will be open both evenings. From local news to local sports, we're here for your updates. 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
0: Good morning, it's Eric Adam taking a look at your 5-day weather forecast. Today is going to see a mix of sun and cloud, becoming more cloudy this afternoon with a high of 13. Tonight, still cloudy with a 68% chance of showers late this evening and overnight with a low of 6. For Wednesday, still cloudy with a 60% chance of showers in the morning, clearing up in the afternoon with a high of 15. For Thursday, sunny and a high of 21. Friday, cloudy with a 60% chance of showers and a high of 20. And on Saturday, sunny with a high of 23. 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

0: What's this? Edmund's Best Music. I'm Rob Carney. At the risk of maybe making you angry, I got to play this clip from U.S. Vice President J.D. Vance, who spoke to reporters yesterday about tariffs.
1: Despite the fact that we all love Canada, it's obviously a friendly country in a lot of ways, their government has imposed extraordinary trade restrictions on American workers all across our country for many years. Now, you see this in some cases in the agricultural space where, you know, if you buy a pound of butter from Canada, we're not applying any tariffs on it, or at least we weren't. But if we actually send agricultural products into Canada, sometimes our farmers are paying 200%, 300%. The same basic principles applying to our lot of manufactured goods. And at the same exact time, while Canada is imposing a whole host of tariffs on our workers and a whole host of export and import controls on American workers, they're letting products come in from the People's Republic of China with nothing like that level of restriction. So what the president is doing here, it's not in an effort to hurt anybody, certainly not in the United States, not even in Canada. We're trying to make things more fair.
0: Whatever happened to free trade, I wonder. Now, the tariffs that Canada has put on products going into the U.S. here include milk and some dairy products now, 50% tariffs, cheese, 25%, and toilet paper and facial tissue, a 25% tariff on toilet paper. Good luck with that.
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2: Morning, it's Eric Adam taking a look at your five-day forecast. Today is going to see a mix of sun and cloud, becoming more cloudy this afternoon with a high of 13. Tonight, cloudy with a 60% chance of showers late this evening and overnight and a low of 6. Wednesday, more clouds with a 60% chance of showers in the morning, clearing up in the afternoon with a high of 15. Thursday, sunny and a high of 21. Friday, cloudy with a 60% chance of showers and a high of 20. And on Saturday, sunny and a high of 23. 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

0: Prism on Saskatchewan's best music. I'm Rob Carney. I'm thinking there's somebody listening this morning. Looking forward to going into Regina tonight for a big rock and roll show. Big night at Mosaic Stadium. The Foo Fighters are bringing their Take Cover tour into Regina, joined by Queens of the Stone Age. I'm thinking it'll be a big crowd in Regina, but if you've been procrastinating, I just checked, tickets are still available for what will be Saskatchewan's biggest concert event of 2026 for sure. Also, we've got some concert news to share with you coming up after 8 o'clock. You know the folks at Temple Garden Center in Moose Jaw are bringing in a couple of big shows later this fall into winter. We've got the Gene Simmons Band coming in. Tom Cochran and Amanda Marshall will play a show, the White Hot Dark Horse Tour, and another major announcement from Temple Garden Center. I can't tell you about it right now, but stay tuned. I'll tell you all about it after 8 o'clock.
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2: The Chinook School Division has approved a new 5-year strategic plan focused on 5 key areas of learning. 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
0: With a band that has turned into a favorite among Saskatchewan music fans because they come here to play for us fairly often, including just a few weeks ago at Shake the Lake in Regina. It's 5440. This is Ocean Pearl on Saskatchewan's best music.

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1: 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Love the crisp autumn air, but hate the cold? Enjoy the season from the comfort of your very own Beachcomber hot tub.
2: Good morning, I'm Eric Haddam. Swift Current City Council has approved the next phase of work to replace aging filter media at the city's water treatment plant. The project is within the city's $160,000 capital budget allocation for 2026, with the potential for concrete flume repairs once the existing media is removed. Councillor Ryan Schweitzer says the work is an example of important infrastructure that can go unnoticed.
3: It's boring infrastructure that no one notices until something goes wrong, and it's great that we're getting in front of this. There's some great math to this report. We're under budget, and we've found some efficiencies in how we're doing it, so I have a feeling like this one will pass, but I'll certainly be in support of it, Your Worship.
2: Council approved the project for an upset value of $157,351.70. Reading is one of the key areas in Chinook School Division's new strategic plan. The division's first-year target is to assess 100% of kindergarten to grade 3 students using the province's new reading screeners. Deputy Director Kevin Kleisinger says the data will help identify students who need additional support.
4: And the reason for that is so that we can develop a baseline for reading targets moving into future years.
2: The division will use those results to build intervention supports around students and classrooms. It was an evening of high-energy beats, rock. It was an evening of high-energy beats, rock and roll, and original hits. Swift Current's own Tombstone Whiskey thrilled the crowd at Lucky Charlie's Pub and Pool on Saturday. The band's frontman Darren Schwartz highlights that they filmed part of the band's latest music video during the show, which is part of the band's Come Get Some tour.

0: That was one of the songs Tombstone Whiskey performed live for the hometown crowd. And early September rains have resulted in delayed harvest and additional challenges in many areas. The latest Saskatchewan Agriculture Crop Report estimated 84% of lentils, 79% of peas, and 24% of chickpeas. This is Ali Miroa, an agronomy manager with Saskatchewan Pulse Growers.
1: So a significant amount of lentil acres have been harvested already. In the south, the majority are harvested. Chickpea harvest is kind of just getting going as they have a little bit longer season than lentils. Many of the chickpeas have been desiccated but not harvested yet. So far, I've been hearing lentil yield and quality seem to be pretty on par with the average. However, we've had some significant recent rainfall pretty much province-wide, so that has delayed harvest progress right now.
0: Ali was one of the guests on the Saskatchewan Pulse Growers Pulse of the Prairies podcast.
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3: I'm Colin Powers with a look at sports. A Comp High School Colts offensive lineman is taking the next step in his football career. Chase Ossett signed with the University of Regina Rams on Saturday and will begin playing U Sports football in the 2027-28 season. The grade 12 student says it's a dream come true.
4: It had always been my dream ever since I was young to play university football. And I kind of knew that's what I wanted to do. And I figured, why not? Like, it's why not take the higher level coaching, the higher level competition? Like, if I have that opportunity in front of me, why not take it?
3: The Rams first reached out to Ossett in grade 10 and continued to stay in contact through camps, visits, and games. He says Regina felt like the right fit despite interest from the University of Alberta and the University of Saskatchewan. The Toronto Blue Jays missed out on the chance to move into a wild card spot after a 6-5 loss to the Detroit Tigers last night at Rogers Center. Kaz Okamoto hit a 3-run homer, and Jose Soriano took a no-hitter into the 7th inning for the Jays, who stayed a game back of Cleveland after the Guardians lost 7-3 to the Chicago White Sox. The 3-game series continues tonight. Newly acquired running back Kenneth Walker III ran for 173 yards and 2 touchdowns to lead the Kansas City Chiefs to a 31-10 victory over the Denver Broncos in the NFL Monday Nighter. Walker was named Super Bowl MVP with the Seattle Seahawks last season before joining the Chiefs as a free agent. Residents of Valmarie and the surrounding area are saddling up for one of the Southwest's final rodeos of the season, the 61st annual Bob Larson Memorial Indoor CCA Rodeo. The event will be held at the Valmarie Rec Complex with performances starting at 7 o'clock both Friday and Saturday. The kitchen and beer gardens will be open both nights. This year's Rodeo Queen contestants are Kimberly Hebert and Katie Fossum. Stock will be contracted from Prairie Rodeo and Slack will be held on Friday if necessary. If something's happening in your community, from breaking news to big game scores, tell us first. Call 306-773-NEWS or click Submit News on Swift Current Online.
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0: Morning, it's Eric Adam taking a look at your 5-day forecast. Today is going to see a mix of sun and cloud, becoming more cloudy this afternoon with a high of 13. Tonight, cloudy with a 60% chance of showers late this evening and overnight and a low of 6. Wednesday, more clouds with a 60% chance of showers in the morning, clearing up in the afternoon with a high of 15. Thursday, sunny and a high of 21. Friday, cloudy with a 60% chance of showers and a high of 20. And on Saturday, sunny and a high of 23. 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
5: The Prairie provinces are well represented at this week's Canada Investment Summit, a gathering of global investors. Manitoba is showcasing major agricultural investment opportunities, including a significant greenhouse expansion, a soybean crushing facility, and sustainable aviation fuel. Premier Scott Moe is using the summit to promote investment opportunities in Saskatchewan's agriculture, energy, critical minerals, and defense sectors. The province's portfolio of more than 60 large-scale projects is valued at over $62 billion, and Premier Danielle Smith, Tara Sawyer, and the Alberta delegation have taken a deal book of 34 proposed projects to the summit. Alberta says it is specifically pitching opportunities in agriculture and agri-food, value-added food processing, and other areas. For Golden West, I'm Glendalee Allen-Vossler.

0: Saskatchewan's best music. Hi there, I'm Rob Carney. Big concert announcement from Temple Garden Center in Moose Jaw this morning.
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4: Good morning, it's Eric Adam taking a look at your five-day weather forecast. Today is going to see a mix of sun and cloud, becoming more cloudy this afternoon with a high of 13. Tonight, still cloudy with a 68% chance of showers late this evening and overnight with a low of 6. For Wednesday, still cloudy with a 60% chance of showers in the morning, clearing up in the afternoon with a high of 15. For Thursday, sunny and a high of 21. Friday, cloudy with a 60% chance of showers and a high of 20. And on Saturday, sunny with a high of 23. Local news, local weather, local sports, and local radio can all be found on SwiftCurrentOnline.com.
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0: Saskatchewan's best music on Just Another Tuesday. I'm Rob Carney. I like Tuesdays because we feature Twitter Tuesday on the Daily Commentary. I find the funnies from the funny. Stay tuned.
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2: Swift Current City Council has approved the next phase of work to replace aging filter media at the city's water treatment plant. And Chinook School Division has approved the new strategic plan. These are just some of the stories that you can find on SwiftCurrentOnline.com.
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0: It's Tuesday, Twitter Tuesday, on the Daily Commentary. I find the best from the best of the Twitterati. This guy shares, I heard the universe is expanding at roughly 73 kilometers per second, yet somehow there's still no room in my condo for a pool table. A funny gal I follow tweets, I'm launching a website called Older Fans, where I post today's injury and the stupid normal thing that caused it. A question, if a young deer in the woods learned to use all four hooves equally well, would we call it bambidextrous? I like this. Please don't ride with me if you're going to scream every time I hit the ditch. It makes me anxious. Here's a woman who tweets, I just walked past my manager. I'm carrying a drill and a fire extinguisher. He just shook his head and kept walking. He doesn't even ask anymore. That, my friends, is growth. And one more, life hack. If you're at a fancy restaurant and don't know which fork to use, eat with your hands so you don't embarrass yourself. I'm Rob Carney.

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1: Good morning. I'm Eric Haddam. Swift Current's water treatment plant is beginning a phased replacement of its aging filter media. The city tested different media options through a 2022 pilot study before installing the selected media in filter 6 in 2025. The trial maintained the plant's turbidity standard while improving filter performance, according to Interim General Manager of Infrastructure and Operations, Dwight Butler.
2: While maintaining the permit to operate filter effluent turbidity standard of less than 0.3 nephelometric turbidity units, NTUs.
1: The city plans to replace two filters annually, with the full 10-filter replacement expected to take about 6 years, pending future budget approvals. Chinook School Division is also targeting attendance and students' sense of belonging. The division wants at least 90% of students to reach an 80% attendance mark within 3 to 5 years. Deputy Director Kevin Kleisinger says feeling connected at school can have a direct impact on student success.
3: Academically better, their attendance is better, they just have an easier time becoming part of that school community. So we are focusing our efforts on making sure that students do feel safe, do have a sense of belonging in our school communities.
1: Mental health and well-being is the division's primary focus for the current school year, with student transitions, assessment and instruction, and inspiring success also part of the provincial priorities. A downtown Swift Current establishment was bustling on Saturday night as a local award-nominated band rocked the stage on home turf. Darren Schwartz, Tombstone Whiskey's frontman, explains that the show at Lucky Charlie's Pub and Pool was part of the Come Get Some tour, which will next be featured at a show in Saskatoon.

0: That was just a sample of Tombstone Whiskey's live performance folks enjoyed. And a recent episode of the Saskatchewan Pulse Growers Pulse of the Prairies podcast focused on agronomy. Saskatchewan Pulse Growers agronomy manager Mark Zatilny says the quality of this year's pea harvest has been average to above average.
1: In a lot of areas, it is obviously very variable this year across the province. We know the Northeast has really been struggling in some areas, especially with seeding time, where they were very delayed. And now they've had more moisture as well. So that is kind of the bigger issues that growers are dealing with.
0: Zatilny hosted the Pulse of the Prairies podcast last week.
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3: I'm Colin Powers with a look at sports. Comp High School Colts offensive lineman Chase Osseth is heading to the University of Regina Rams next year. Osseth signed with the U Sports Football Club Saturday as he's in his final season with the Colts. He says meeting Rams offensive line coach Brett Jones helped make the decision easier.
4: When we're watching game film, I went to a camp there this summer. He was able to pick out like 7 different things in like 10 seconds that I could work on. And I figured, yeah, like if I'm wanting to get better, this is the guy I want to be around.
3: Osseth plans to study police studies at the U of R and hopes to become a firefighter if a professional football career does not work out. The Toronto Blue Jays missed out on the chance to move into a wildcard spot after a 6-5 loss to the Detroit Tigers last night at Rogers Center. Kaz Okamoto hit a 3-run homer and Jose Soriano took a no-hitter into the 7th inning for the Jays, who stayed a game back of Cleveland after the Guardians lost 7-3 to the Chicago White Sox. The 3-game series continues tonight. Newly acquired running back Kenneth Walker III ran for 173 yards and 2 touchdowns to lead the Kansas City Chiefs to a 31-10 victory over the Denver Broncos in the NFL Monday Nighter. Walker was named Super Bowl MVP with the Seattle Seahawks last season before joining the Chiefs as a free agent. And as this year's CCA season nears its end, the 61st annual Bob Larson Memorial Indoor CCA Rodeo is running out cowboys for 2 days of rodeo action. The rodeo will take place Friday and Saturday at the Valmarie Rec Complex, featuring junior events, novice events, ranch bronc riding Calcutta, and all the classic sanctioned events. Kimberly Hebert and Katie Fossum have been selected as the 2026 Rodeo Queen contestants. Performances are at 7 o'clock each night, and the beer gardens and kitchen will be open both evenings. From local news to local sports, we're here for your updates. 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
0: Good morning, it's Eric Adam taking a look at your 5-day weather forecast. Today is going to see a mix of sun and cloud, becoming more cloudy this afternoon with a high of 13. Tonight, still cloudy with a 68% chance of showers late this evening and overnight with a low of 6. For Wednesday, still cloudy with a 60% chance of showers in the morning, clearing up in the afternoon with a high of 15. For Thursday, sunny and a high of 21. Friday, cloudy with a 60% chance of showers and a high of 20. And on Saturday, sunny with a high of 23. 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

0: From Joe Collins. It's Saskatchewan's best music. I'm Rob Carney. Earlier this hour, we made a major concert announcement from Temple Garden Center in Moose Jaw. Air Supply, A Matter of Time Canada Tour with special guest Glass Tiger. Temple Garden Center on a Friday night this winter, February 26th. And we have tickets. We are going to play Beat the Box Office. Tickets go on sale on Friday, but you can beat the box office and win a pair before they even go on sale right here on Saskatchewan's Best Music. Now, this concert was just announced at 8 o'clock this morning, all right? So just minutes ago, and I don't have all the details yet, but I'm working on it, and I'll share them with you. Coming up after 9 o'clock. Stay with me.
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7: Morning, it's Eric Adam taking a look at your five-day forecast. Today is going to see a mix of sun and cloud, becoming more cloudy this afternoon with a high of 13. Tonight, cloudy with a 60% chance of showers late this evening and overnight and a low of 6. Wednesday, more clouds with a 60% chance of showers in the morning, clearing up in the afternoon with a high of 15. Thursday, sunny and a high of 21. Friday, cloudy with a 60% chance of showers and a high of 20. And on Saturday, sunny and a high of 23. 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

0: music that makes you feel good. Streetheart. Saskatchewan's best music. I'm Rob Carney, soaking in more rain. As you know, as we've told you, there were some severe flooding problems in Weyburn last week. And this is an ongoing thing for the people who live on Hartney Bay in Weyburn. And they're getting a little fed up with the flooding and the sewers backing up. And they addressed City Council. And I'll have more on this story coming up after 9 o'clock with our Cross Saskatchewan checkup with DiscoverWeyburn.com and AM 1190.
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2: The Chinook School Division has approved a new five-year strategic plan focused on five key areas of learning. 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
0: 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It's Diana. Yeah! 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
2: Good morning, I'm Eric Haddam. Swift Current City Council has approved the next phase of work to replace aging filter media at the city's water treatment plant. The project is within the city's $160,000 capital budget allocation for 2026, with the potential for concrete flume repairs once the existing media is removed. Councillor Ryan Schweitzer says the work is an example of important infrastructure that can go unnoticed.
3: It's boring infrastructure that no one notices until something goes wrong, and it's great that we're getting in front of this. There's some great math to this report. We're under budget, and we've found some efficiencies in how we're doing it, so I have a feeling like this one will pass, but I'll certainly be in support of it, Your Worship.
2: Council approved the project for an upset value of $157,351.70. Reading is one of the key areas in Chinook School Division's new strategic plan. The division's first-year target is to assess 100% of kindergarten to grade 3 students using the province's new reading screeners. Deputy Director Kevin Kleisinger says the data will help identify students who need additional support.
4: And the reason for that is so that we can develop a baseline for reading targets moving into future years.
2: The division will use those results to build intervention supports around students and classrooms. It was an evening of high-energy beats, rock... It was an evening of high-energy beats, rock and roll, and original hits. Swift Current's own Tombstone Whiskey thrilled the crowd at Lucky Charlie's Pub and Pool on Saturday. The band's frontman Darren Schwartz highlights that they filmed part of the band's latest music video during the show, which is part of the band's Come Get Some tour.

0: That was one of the songs Tombstone Whiskey performed live for the hometown crowd. And early September rains have resulted in delayed harvest and additional challenges in many areas. The latest Saskatchewan Agriculture Crop Report estimated 84% of lentils, 79% of peas, and 24% of chickpeas. This is Ali Miroa, an agronomy manager with Saskatchewan Pulse Growers.
1: So a significant amount of lentil acres have been harvested already. In the south, the majority are harvested. Chickpea harvest is kind of just getting going as they have a little bit longer season than lentils. Many of the chickpeas have been desiccated but not harvested yet. So far, I've been hearing lentil yield and quality seem to be pretty on par with the average. However, we've had some significant recent rainfall pretty much province-wide, so that has delayed harvest progress right now.
0: Allie was one of the guests on the Saskatchewan Pulse Growers Pulse of the Prairies podcast.
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3: I'm Colin Powers with a look at sports. Comp High School Colts offensive lineman is taking the next step in his football career. Chase Ossett signed with the University of Regina Rams on Saturday and will begin playing U-Sports football in the 2027-28 season. The grade 12 student says it's a dream come true.
4: It had always been my dream ever since I was young to play university football. And I kind of knew that's what I wanted to do. And I figured, why not? Like, it's why not take the higher level coaching, the higher level competition? Like, if I have that opportunity in front of me, why not take it?
3: The Rams first reached out to Ossett in grade 10 and continued to stay in contact through camps, visits, and games. He says Regina felt like the right fit despite interest from the University of Alberta and the University of Saskatchewan. The Toronto Blue Jays missed out on the chance to move into a wildcard spot after a 6-5 loss to the Detroit Tigers last night at Rogers Center. Kaz Okamoto hit a 3-run homer, and Jose Soriano took a no-hitter into the 7th inning for the Jays, who stayed a game back of Cleveland after the Guardians lost 7-3 to the Chicago White Sox. The 3-game series continues tonight. Newly acquired running back Kenneth Walker III ran for 173 yards and 2 touchdowns to lead the Kansas City Chiefs to a 31-10 victory over the Denver Broncos in the NFL Monday Nighter. Walker was named Super Bowl MVP with the Seattle Seahawks last season before joining the Chiefs as a free agent. Residents of Valmarie and the surrounding area are saddling up for one of the Southwest's final rodeos of the season in the 61st annual Bob Larson Memorial Indoor CCA Rodeo. The event will be held at the Valmarie Rec Complex with performances starting at 7 o'clock both Friday and Saturday. The kitchen and beer gardens will be open both nights. And this year's Rodeo Queen contestants are Kimberly Hebert and Katie Fossum. Stock will be contracted from Prairie Rodeo and Slack will be held on Friday if necessary. If something's happening in your community, from breaking news to big game scores, tell us first. Call 306-773-NEWS or click Submit News on Swift Current Online.
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0: Good morning, it's Eric Adam taking a look at your 5-day forecast. Today is going to see a mix of sun and cloud, becoming more cloudy this afternoon with a high of 13. Tonight, cloudy with a 60% chance of showers late this evening and overnight and a low of 6. Wednesday, more clouds with a 60% chance of showers in the morning, clearing up in the afternoon with a high of 15. Thursday, sunny and a high of 21. Friday, cloudy with a 60% chance of showers and a high of 20. And on Saturday, sunny and a high of 23. 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

0: Farnham. 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The residents of Hartney Bay are in the news today. They address Weyburn City Council. After September 7th flooding caused significant damage to their homes, it's not good. Homeowner Kelsey Ring outlined the latest issues that resulted from repeated flooding.
1: Sewage contaminated floodwater can contain bacteria, viruses, parasites, and other contaminants. It can also leave the contamination behind in the flooring, the drywall, the furniture, and other materials, even after the water's gone. There's also concern of mold and other problems that can develop when a basement has been exposed to contaminated water and it remains damp for a while. Families should not have to worry about whether their home is safe to live in or not.
0: You can see for yourself how bad the flooding was on Hartney Bay if you check out the story on discoverweyburn.com today. Councillor Laura Morissette says the city understands and they've got to move forward with a solution.
2: We are committed as a city to figuring out what is going on and how we can help them moving forward.
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10: Good morning, it's Eric Adam taking a look at your five-day weather forecast. Today is going to see a mix of sun and cloud, becoming more cloudy this afternoon with a high of 13. Tonight, still cloudy with a 60% chance of showers late this evening and overnight with a low of 6. For Wednesday, still cloudy with a 60% chance of showers in the morning, clearing up in the afternoon with a high of 15. For Thursday, sunny and a high of 21. Friday, cloudy with a 60% chance of showers and a high of 20. And on Saturday, sunny with a high of 23. 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

0: You are listening to Classic Hits on Saskatchewan's Best Music. Thanks for doing that. I'm Rob Kearney. In case you're just tuning in, we had a major concert announcement at 8 o'clock this morning.
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0: And I also mentioned earlier this morning that we're going to play Beat the Box Office on Saskatchewan's Best Music. Tickets go on sale Friday, but we're going to give you a chance to win a pair of tickets before they even go on sale. 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
2: I guess I jumped the gun, eh? Oh.
0: On Air Supply tickets?
2: Yeah.
0: Yeah, you jumped the gun.
2: Oh, my God, Carnes. All right, I'll be listening.
0: Okay, buddy, thanks for calling.
2: All right, talk to you, buddy. Yeah,
0: that's my good friend and longtime loyal listener, Greg Hutton, who wants to win those tickets to see Air Supply and Glass Tiger in Moose Jaw later this winter. Well, I have now learned how we're going to do that. 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
6: It's Colin Powers here at Pioneer Co-op in the Wheatland Mall, just outside of the service station, and we're getting ready for a big day here at Pioneer Co-op. It is Feel Good Day, and it's also their final 90th anniversary barbecue of the summer. 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But we're here for the 90th anniversary barbecue, the last one of the summer for Pioneer Co-op. 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
10: Morning, it's Eric Adam taking a look at your five-day forecast. Today is going to see a mix of sun and cloud, becoming more cloudy this afternoon with a high of 13. Tonight, cloudy with a 60% chance of showers late this evening and overnight and a low of 6. Wednesday, more clouds with a 60% chance of showers in the morning, clearing up in the afternoon with a high of 15. Thursday, sunny and a high of 21. Friday, cloudy with a 60% chance of showers and a high of 20. And on Saturday, sunny and a high of 23. 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

0: Sexy Midnight Runners. Saskatchewan's best music. I had fun this morning. I hope you had fun listening. The big announcement came at 8 o'clock this morning. Air Supply on their A Matter of Time tour across Canada with Glass Tiger, stopping down at Temple Garden Center, Moose Jaw, Friday, February 26th. Get ready to beat the box office. 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So, again, stay tuned for your cue to call tomorrow morning. The number to call will be 306-693-8000. Have a terrific Tuesday. 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
2: Swift Current City Council has approved the next phase of work to replace aging filter media at the city's water treatment plant. And Chinook School Division has approved the new strategic plan. 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
3: Judas wanted Jesus to rise up and become an earthly king to overthrow the Romans and make the Roman oppression go away.
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3: That is good. 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Different doesn't always mean bad. Different just means different. What Jesus's plan was, he was going to rise up. He was going to become a king, but he wasn't just after saving the people of the day. He was after eternal salvation. God's plan was so much bigger than what Judas could even fathom.
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2: Good morning, I'm Eric Haddam. Swift Current's water treatment plant is beginning a phased replacement of its aging filter media. The city tested different media options through a 2022 pilot study before installing the selected media in Filter 6 in 2025. The trial maintained the plant's turbidity standard while improving filter performance, according to Interim General Manager of Infrastructure and Operations, Dwight Butler.
10: While maintaining the permit to operate filter effluent turbidity standard of less than 0.3 nephsometric turbidity units, NTUs.
2: The city plans to replace two filters annually, with the full 10 filter replacement expected to take about 6 years, pending future.

0: your budget approvals. Chinook School Division is also targeting attendance and students' sense of belonging. The division wants at least 90% of students to reach an 80% attendance mark within 3 to 5 years. Deputy Director Kevin Kleisinger says feeling connected at school can have a direct impact on student success.
1: Academically better, their attendance is better, they just have an easier time becoming part of that school community. So we are focusing our efforts on making sure that students do feel safe, do have a sense of belonging in our school communities.
0: Mental health and well-being is the division's primary focus for the current school year, with student transitions, assessment and instruction, and inspiring success also part of the provincial priorities. A downtown Swift Current establishment was bustling on Saturday night as a local award-nominated band rocked the stage on home turf. Darren Schwartz, Tombstone Whiskey's frontman, explains that the show at Lucky Charlie's Pub and Pool was part of the Come Get Some tour, which will next be featured at a show in Saskatoon.

0: That was just a sample of Tombstone Whiskey's live performance folks enjoyed. And a recent episode of the Saskatchewan Pulse Growers Pulse of the Prairies podcast focused on agronomy. Saskatchewan Pulse Growers agronomy manager Mark Zatilny says the quality of this year's pea harvest has been average to above average.
1: A lot of areas, it is obviously very variable this year across the province. We know the Northeast has really been struggling in some areas, especially with seeding time, where they were very delayed. And now they've had more moisture as well. So that is kind of the bigger issues that growers are dealing with.
0: Zatilny hosted the Pulse of the Prairies podcast last week.
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3: I'm Colin Powers with a look at sports. Comp High School Colts offensive lineman Chase Osseth is heading to the University of Regina Rams next year. Osseth signed with the U Sports Football Club Saturday as he's in his final season with the Colts. He says meeting Rams offensive line coach Brett Jones helped make the decision easier.
4: When we're watching game film, I went to a camp there this summer. He was able to pick out like 7 different things in like 10 seconds that I could work on. And I figured, yeah, like if I'm wanting to get better, this is the guy I want to be around.
3: Osseth plans to study police studies at the U of R and hopes to become a firefighter if a professional football career does not work out. The Toronto Blue Jays missed out on the chance to move into a wildcard spot after a 6-5 loss to the Detroit Tigers last night at Rogers Center. Kaz Okamoto hit a 3-run homer and Jose Soriano took a no-hitter into the 7th inning for the Jays, who stayed a game back of Cleveland after the Guardians lost 7-3 to the Chicago White Sox. The 3-game series continues tonight. Newly acquired running back Kenneth Walker III ran for 173 yards and 2 touchdowns to lead the Kansas City Chiefs to a 31-10 victory over the Denver Broncos in the NFL Monday Nighter. Walker was named Super Bowl MVP with the Seattle Seahawks last season before joining the Chiefs as a free agent. And as this year's CCA season nears its end, the 61st annual Bob Larson Memorial Indoor CCA Rodeo is running out cowboys for 2 days of rodeo action. The rodeo will take place Friday and Saturday at the Valmarie Rec Complex, featuring junior events, novice events, ranch bronc riding Calcutta, and all the classic sanctioned events. Kimberly Hebert and Katie Fossum have been selected as the 2026 Rodeo Queen contestants. Performances are at 7 o'clock each night, and the beer gardens and kitchen will be open both evenings. From local news to local sports, we're here for your updates. 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
0: Good morning, it's Eric Adam taking a look at your 5-day weather forecast. Today is going to see a mix of sun and cloud, becoming more cloudy this afternoon with a high of 13. Tonight, still cloudy with a 68% chance of showers late this evening and overnight with a low of 6. For Wednesday, still cloudy with a 60% chance of showers in the morning, clearing up in the afternoon with a high of 15. For Thursday, sunny and a high of 21. Friday, cloudy with a 60% chance of showers and a high of 20. And on Saturday, sunny with a high of 23. 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

The Prairie Provinces are well represented at this week's Canada Investment Summit, a gathering of global investors. Manitoba is showcasing major agricultural investment opportunities, including a significant greenhouse expansion, a soybean crushing facility, and sustainable aviation fuel. Premier Scott Moe is using the summit to promote investment opportunities in Saskatchewan's agriculture, energy, critical minerals, and defense sectors. The province's portfolio of more than 60 large-scale projects is valued at over $62 billion, and Premier Danielle Smith, Tara Sawyer, and the Alberta delegation have taken a deal book of 34 proposed projects to the summit. Alberta says it is specifically pitching opportunities in agriculture and agri-food, value-added food processing, and other areas. For Golden West, I'm Glendalee Allen.

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We are getting the party started and kicking off the 10 o'clock hour and the morning show here on CKSW 570 with Cool and the Gang and Celebration. I am Tara here with you. Speaking of celebrations, make sure you stay tuned. Next break, we're going to be heading on over to our greeting zone to see who is celebrating locally coming up today and who will be crowned our Acropool birthday of the day and go into our monthly draw for a chance to win that $25 gift card to the Acropool Family Restaurant and Lounge. But first, before we get to that, it is Kim Carnes, Betty Davis Eyes.

0: Carla Quinn taking us into 1024 with Innocence. I am Tara with you on CKSW 570. Join me now on this Tuesday morning as we head on over to our greeting zone to see who is celebrating locally today. We got a very happy second birthday going out to Emerson Penner today. Happy birthday, Emerson. We love you so much and hope you have the best day. Love Mom, Dad, and Briley. And Cameron Johnson celebrating a birthday today. Happy birthday, Cameron. Hope you have a fantastic day. Love from Mom, Dad, and all your family. And we got another birthday wish going out to Emerson Penner, who's turning two today. Happiest second birthday to Emerson. Hope you have a great day. Love Uncle Sean and Auntie Darlene, Papa, Sophie, Rufus, and Nikki. And our final celebration is yet another one going out to Emerson Penner today, who's turning two. Happy second birthday to our beautiful granddaughter, Emerson. We hope you have a great day. We love you. Love Grandma and Grandpa Martins. That looks like that's it for our celebrations for today. Extra special happy birthday going out to Emerson Penner today, who is our Acropole birthday of the day. We're going to put Emerson into our monthly draw for a chance to win that $25 gift card to the Acropole Family Restaurant and Lounge. Right now, we're going to find out what we can expect weather-wise with your local five-day forecast.
1: Good morning, it's Eric Adam taking a look at your five-day weather forecast. Today is going to see a mix of sun and cloud, becoming more cloudy this afternoon with a high of 13. Tonight, still cloudy with a 68% chance of showers late this evening and overnight with a low of 6. For Wednesday, still cloudy with a 60% chance of showers in the morning, clearing up in the afternoon with a high of 15. For Thursday, sunny and a high of 21. Friday, cloudy with a 60% chance of showers and a high of 20. And on Saturday, sunny with a high of 23. 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
3: It's Colin Powers here at Pioneer Co-op in the Wheatland Mall, just outside of the service station, and we're getting ready for Pioneer Co-op's final 90th anniversary barbecue of the summer. 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And this is the last one that is happening today here at the Pioneer Co-op Wheatland Mall service station. So make sure you join us 11:30 to 1:30. We got the grill fired up. You can grab a delicious lunch for $5, and all of the proceeds will support the Swift Current SPCA. And the SPCA is also the beneficiary of Fuel Good Day for Pioneer Co-op this year. So if you come to the co-op, any co-op gas bar in the Southwest, fill up your tank. 10 cents from every liter of fuel sold today will go to the Swift Current SPCA. And also $1 from every coffee or Big Cool Slush will also be donated to the SPCA. 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

You are listening to The Morning Show here on CKSW 570 with myself, Tara, joined there by the Pointer Sisters with I'm So Excited. And you know what I'm excited about? It is the official home opener of the Swift Current Broncos coming up on Saturday. They are going against Prince Albert. Going to have some more details about that coming up in the next break. But first, it's Burton Cummings, My Own Way to Rock.

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0: Good morning. I am Karen in the studio with me this morning. A couple of our friends from the Swift Current Broncos. We have Travis Crickard, a general manager and head coach, as well as Austin Mathis, the voice of the Broncos. How you guys doing?
1: We're doing good, thank you.
2: Yeah, thanks for having us on.
0: I'm very excited to have you here this morning. Now, big game coming up this weekend, the official home opener on Saturday against PA. Tell me about that, Travis. How are you guys feeling going into the game?
2: A lot of excitement from the players. With it only being one game this week, I think there's probably an opportunity to build up some anxiousness, so to speak, where you're practicing and waiting all week for that game on Saturday. So we're trying to do a few different things throughout the week to make sure they stay focused for as long as possible. And I think a lot of the guys are excited with anticipation, no doubt.
0: Definitely. And along with the game, there's going to be lots of stuff happening for the audience as well and the spectators. Tell me all about that, Austin.
1: Yeah, as you know, here we always like to go big or go home for the home opener. Of course, the game starts at 6 o'clock, but all the fun stuff will be happening at the tailgate party at 4 in the curling rink. We're going to have some live music performances, bouncy castles, face tattoos. There's going to be Diamond Energy there. We'll be grilling up some burgers and things like that where you can get a burger, chip, and drink combo. CMX Extreme Grills is going to be there with some smokers. They're going to be giving away a grill and giving out some free barbecue samples as well. So it's just a great family-friendly atmosphere so people can come before the game, hang out a little bit, you know, get a little hydrated, go to the game, and really enjoy everything that the Broncos have to offer with the new coach, the new team. And the 50-50 right now is starting to skyrocket as we slowly get closer to that date. It's going higher and higher. So Bronco fans can always take part in that. That goes towards the Broncos Education Fund. And the Broncos will actually be at the big one tonight. So if you want to get familiarized with some of the friendly faces on the Broncos, you want to see some of them, meet some of them, head down to the big one today around 4 o'clock. Most of the team will be there. Say hi, get an autograph sign, and really get to the connection with the team as we get ready for the home opener.
0: That's awesome. And Travis, how are they feeling after last weekend? I believe there was a win and a loss last weekend. How are they feeling after that and going into the rest of the season here?
2: Well, we don't want to get, too excited because, Medicine Hat, they're going to have a really strong team this year. They had, I think, 8 or 9 players away at NHL camps. So we were, only playing about half of their team, truly. Nonetheless, I feel like anytime you find a way to win a game, so to speak, when you don't have your best, it's always good for morale. It shows resilience. And that was much the case on Friday night where we really struggled in the first two periods but found a way to come back in the third period. And then on Saturday in Shaunavon, it's funny the way things go sometimes. I thought that was our better game but came out on the losing side of things. But I think it was an entertaining game and a competitive game, and I hope the folks down there enjoyed it.
0: That's awesome. Was there anything else you guys wanted to bring up about the game coming up this weekend?
1: Just that we're super excited. You know, it's kind of a new season here with a new head coach, some new guys on the staff, and a bunch of new players. So we always like to encourage fans to come out. And I've said this a few times, but we were able to sell out last year's final game. We were able to sell out last year's home opener. So let's carry that energy into this year. Not only is it going to be a great game, all the fun stuff, like I mentioned, with the tailgate party starting at 4. So we're looking forward to having another exciting season of Broncos hockey. And we know here in the Southwest and Swift Current, the fans, they like to show up, and we're going to need their support on Saturday against a strong Prince Albert team. So we're looking forward to seeing everyone.
0: Awesome. So make sure you come out early again on Saturday, and we're looking for a big win. Thank you guys so much for coming in this morning.
1: Yeah, thank you.
2: Thank you.
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12: Good morning, it's Eric Adam taking a look at your five-day forecast. Today is going to see a mix of sun and cloud, becoming more cloudy this afternoon with a high of 13. Tonight, cloudy with a 60% chance of showers late this evening and overnight and a low of 6. Wednesday, more clouds with a 60% chance of showers in the morning, clearing up in the afternoon with a high of 15. Thursday, sunny and a high of 21. Friday, cloudy with a 60% chance of showers and a high of 20. And on Saturday, sunny and a high of 23. 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

0: Amanda Marshall and Let It Rain, taking us close to the 11 o'clock hour on this Tuesday morning here on CKSW 570. Next hour, make sure you stay tuned. Going to take a look at all the things we are celebrating today. Also, we are going to be talking about a very fun event coming up this Sunday, the Terry Fox Run. Going to have some more details on the way about that. Before we get to the next hour, though, just a reminder, your next chance to win a getaway from the everyday with our ticket takeoff contest is coming up next week. Right now, you can head on over to Swift Current Online, click on the ticket takeoff page, and enter for your chance to win a pair of tickets to see Kathy and Maggie coming to the Esplanade on Thursday, October 1st. Not only will you win a pair of tickets to the show, you'll also win a $50 gift card to Hometown Restaurant and a one-night stay at the Wyndham Garden Inn as well. So, like I said, we're going to be doing that draw coming up next Thursday morning, so you have until then to enter for your chance to win. Reminder that Ticket Takeoff is brought to you by the Esplanade Co-op Place, Tix.ca, Wyndham Garden Inn, and Hometown Restaurant.
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2: The Chinook School Division has approved a new five-year strategic plan focused on five key areas of learning. 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
3: 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Students worked for hours mining the verse's riches. He would then send them home to do it again and again and again for 4 or 5 nights straight. His point was that we rarely see everything the first time we look, and that includes looking at the Bible. The writer of Proverbs said to look at the animal kingdom for godly character traits, and Paul said to look at creation for evidence of God. There's always more to see if we will just look. 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
6: 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And all, if you don't need to fill up your gas tank, that's okay too. You can just stop by any Pioneer Co-op gas bar, grab a coffee or a Big Cool Slush, and $1 from each of those will also be donated to the Swift Current SPCA. And another way to help out, join us for lunch, 11:30 to 1:30 here at the Wheatland Mall Service Station. We got the grill going, and you can get a delicious lunch for just $5 for Fuel Good Day. All those proceeds will also support the Swift Current SPCA as we also celebrate Pioneer Co-op's 90th anniversary year.
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12: Good morning, I'm Eric Haddam. Swift Current City Council has approved the next phase of work to replace aging filter media at the city's water treatment plant. The project is within the city's $160,000 capital budget allocation for 2026, with the potential for concrete flume repairs once the existing media is removed. Councillor Ryan Schweitzer says the work is an example of important infrastructure that can go unnoticed.
13: It's boring infrastructure that no one notices until something goes wrong, and it's great that we're getting in front of this. There's some great math to this report. We're under budget, and we've found some efficiencies in how we're doing it, so I have a feeling like this one will pass, but I'll certainly be in support of it, Your Worship.
12: Council approved the project for an upset value of $157,351.70. Reading is one of the key areas in Chinook School Division's new strategic plan. The division's first-year target is to assess 100% of kindergarten to grade 3 students using the province's new reading screeners. Deputy Director Kevin Kleisinger says the data will help identify students who need additional support.
14: And the reason for that is so that we can develop a baseline for reading targets moving into future years.
12: The division will use those results to build intervention supports around students and classrooms. It was an evening of high-energy beats, rock and roll, and original hits as Swift Current's own Tombstone Whiskey thrilled the crowd at Lucky Charlie's Pub and Pool on Saturday. The band's frontman Darren Schwartz highlights that they filmed part of the band's latest music video during the show, which is part of the band's Come Get Some tour.

0: That was one of the songs Tombstone Whiskey performed live for the hometown crowd. And early September rains have resulted in delayed harvest and additional challenges in many areas. The latest Saskatchewan Agriculture Crop Report estimated 84% of lentils, 79% of peas, and 24% of chickpeas. This is Ali Miroa, an agronomy manager with Saskatchewan Pulse Growers.
1: So a significant amount of lentil acres have been harvested already. In the south, the majority are harvested. Chickpea harvest is kind of just getting going as they have a little bit longer season than lentils. Many of the chickpeas have been desiccated but not harvested yet. So far, I've been hearing lentil yield and quality seem to be pretty on par with the average. However, we've had some significant recent rainfall pretty much province-wide, so that has delayed harvest progress right now.
0: Allie was one of the guests on the Saskatchewan Pulse Growers Pulse of the Prairies podcast.
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3: I'm Colin Powers with a look at sports. Comp High School Colts offensive lineman is taking the next step in his football career. Chase Ossett signed with the University of Regina Rams on Saturday and will begin playing U Sports football in the 2027-28 season. The grade 12 student says it's a dream come true.
4: It had always been my dream ever since I was young to play university football. And I kind of knew that's what I wanted to do. And I figured, why not? Like, it's why not take the higher level coaching, the higher level competition? Like, if I have that opportunity in front of me, why not take it?
3: The Rams first reached out to Ossett in grade 10 and continued to stay in contact through camps, visits, and games. He says Regina felt like the right fit despite interest from the University of Alberta and the University of Saskatchewan. The Toronto Blue Jays missed out on the chance to move into a wild card spot after a 6-5 loss to the Detroit Tigers last night at Rogers Centre. Kaz Okamoto hit a 3-run homer, and Jose Soriano took a no-hitter into the 7th inning for the Jays, who stayed a game back of Cleveland after the Guardians lost 7-3 to the Chicago White Sox. The 3-game series continues tonight. Newly acquired running back Kenneth Walker III ran for 173 yards and 2 touchdowns to lead the Kansas City Chiefs to a 31-10 victory over the Denver Broncos in the NFL Monday Nighter. Walker was named Super Bowl MVP with the Seattle Seahawks last season before joining the Chiefs as a free agent. Residents of Valmarie and the surrounding area are saddling up for one of the Southwest's final rodeos of the season, the 61st Annual Bob Larson Memorial Indoor CCA Rodeo. The event will be held at the Valmarie Rec Complex with performances starting at 7 o'clock both Friday and Saturday. The kitchen and beer gardens will be open both nights. And this year's Rodeo Queen contestants are Kimberly Hebert and Katie Fossum. Stock will be contracted from Prairie Rodeo and Slack will be held on Friday if necessary. If something's happening in your community, from breaking news to big game scores, tell us first. Call 306-773-NEWS or click Submit News on Swift Current Online.
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0: Morning, it's Eric Adam taking a look at your 5-day forecast. Today is going to see a mix of sun and cloud, becoming more cloudy this afternoon with a high of 13. Tonight, cloudy with a 60% chance of showers late this evening and overnight and a low of 6. Wednesday, more clouds with a 60% chance of showers in the morning, clearing up in the afternoon with a high of 15. Thursday, sunny and a high of 21. Friday, cloudy with a 60% chance of showers and a high of 20. And on Saturday, sunny and a high of 23. 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
5: Taking a look at the markets, canola, November, 821.10, down 190. January, 832.20, down 210. Spring wheat, Minneapolis, December, $7.32. Hard red winter wheat, December, 294. Wheat, December, 717.50, down 450. Corn, December, 530.50, up 250. Oats, December, 393.25, up 25 cents. Soybeans, November, $1,303.75, down 50 cents. Soybean meal, October, $353, up 280. Soybean oil, October, $69.97, up 2 cents. Feeder cattle, September, $341.67, Live cattle, October, $221.65. Lean hogs, October, $79.57. The Canadian dollar is 71 cents. And crude oil, West Texas Intermediate, 101.23. For Golden West, I'm Glendalee Allen Vossler.
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7: It's Colin Powers here again at Pioneer Co-op, just outside the Wheatland Mall service station, and we are just a few minutes away from kicking off the 90th anniversary barbecue, the last one of the summer for Pioneer Co-op, and it's right here in Swift Current. So we're hoping you can join us from 11:30 to 1:30. Grab a delicious lunch, a smoky bag of chips, and a drink for just $5 with 100% of the proceeds supporting the Swift Current SPCA. And we have staff from the SPCA on hand as well, and they have some shelter animals here too. The SPCA, by the way, they are the beneficiaries for Fuel Good Day for Pioneer Co-op this year. So if you fill up your tank at Pioneer Co-op gas bars, 10 cents from every liter will go to the Swift Current SPCA. And you can also buy a coffee or a big cool slush, and $1 from each of those will also support the Swift Current SPCA. The barbecue is now on here at Pioneer Co-op in the Wheatland Mall service station.
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The Bengals kicking off the 11 o'clock hour with Walk Like an Egyptian. It is 11:12 on CKSW 570. I am Terry here with you. Not only is it Tuesday morning, it is also September the 15th. And here is what's worth celebrating today. If you got a question, what do? You Google it. And it is Google.com day today. It is also Make a Hat day today. It is National Cheese Toast Day. That sounds delicious if you're looking for a lunch idea today. Speaking of good idea for lunch, it's also National Double Cheeseburger Day, as well as National Linguini Day, and it is World Afro Day today as well. So there you go. Those are all the things that we're celebrating today on this September the 15th. We got some more great music on the way for you right now. It's Glenn Frey with The Heat Is On.

0: Good morning. I am Karen. In the studio with me this morning, we have Kim and Winnie. How are you guys doing?
1: We're doing great. Thanks for having us.
0: Good. Thank you so much for coming in. Now, you're in to talk about a very important event coming up, the Terry Fox Run. I will let you tell me all about it.
1: Thank you so much. Yes, we are here to speak about the Swift Current Terry Fox Run that will be held on Sunday, September 20th.

0: 20th. It will begin at 2 p.m., starting at Riverdene Park beside the Sheldon Kennedy Rink. Registration opens at 1 o'clock, and the run will begin at 2, and walk-ups are more than welcome. It's supposed to be a beautiful day, plus 20, so we hope to see a lot of people out. People can choose to walk, run, skate, scooter, bike, or stroll anywhere from 1 to 5 kilometers along the path.
1: It does not need to be the full 5 kilometers if people are unable to do that length.
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1: An important stat I'd like to share is that this past February, the Terry Fox Foundation officially surpassed $1 billion raised dollars for cancer research.
2: That's amazing. Well, thank you guys so much for coming in and telling us about it. And Winnie, are you going to be doing the run?
1: Yes.
2: Are you going to be running or walking or scootering or what are you going to be doing?
1: I'm probably going to scooter.
2: Scooter? I like it. Have you done it before?
1: Yes.
2: Yeah, is it a lot of fun?
1: Yeah.
2: That's awesome. And why do you think people should come and do the Terry Fox run?
1: Because Terry Fox had a very big dream but never got to finish it, so he deserves the runs to continue.
2: That's awesome. That's so good. And Kim, how long have you been involved with planning the Terry Fox run?
0: This is my third year as the coordinator. Yes.
2: That's fantastic. So remind everyone again, if they're interested in finding out more information or signing up or donating, where they can do that.
0: The easiest would be terryfox.org and then just search for the Swift Current location. 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
10: morning, it's Eric Adam taking a look at your five-day weather forecast. Today is going to see a mix of sun and cloud, becoming more cloudy this afternoon with a high of 13. Tonight, still cloudy with a 68% chance of showers late this evening and overnight with a low of 6. For Wednesday, still cloudy with a 60% chance of showers in the morning, clearing up in the afternoon with a high of 15. For Thursday, sunny and a high of 21. Friday, cloudy with a 60% chance of showers and a high of 20. And on Saturday, sunny with a high of 23. 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
1: 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I am Tara here with you, hanging out with you until noon today. And again, we are getting ready to buy, sell, and trade. If you have something to buy, sell, or trade, you can give me a call. Or if you don't feel like going live on the air, you can also send me a text to the same phone number, 306-778-3247, and we'll make sure to get you and your items on the air. Let's start off with our text line and see what we got there for sale. We have a 6 foot wide pull behind rotary mower for sale. Also, they're looking to buy round straw bales. If you can help them out, their contact number 306-774-6610. Again, that's 306-774-6610. And we're going to head on over to the phone lines. Good morning. You're on Trading Post.
2: Good morning. How are you this morning?
1: I'm doing good. How are you doing today?
2: Not too bad. I've got two doors for sale. I've got an Arctic Cat 600 triple RZT for sale. And I've got a 209 Ford F-150 for part. And there's a lot of brand new parts on there, and I've got all the bills for the truck. And I'd like to get rid of them today, if possible.
1: Okay.
2: And I've got some firewood for sale, too.
1: Okay.
2: And I would like to get rid of it all today, if possible.
1: Perfect. Okay, and what's your phone number if anyone's interested?
2: My phone number is 306-750-0780.
1: All right, so again, that contact number is 306-750-0780.
2: Thank you, dear.
1: Thank you. Have a good day.
2: Okay.
1: Bye.
2: Yep. Bye-bye.
1: Good morning, you're on Trading Post.
3: Yes, I've got 21 one-quart gem jars for sale. Phone 773-7796.
1: All right, so again, that contact number if anyone's interested in those jars. Again, that was 306-773-7796.
3: Right you are, and thank you.
1: Perfect. Thanks for calling. You have a good day.
3: You as well.
1: Bye. All right, let's head back to the text line. We got someone looking for cats. If you can help them out, their contact number 306-741-1880. Again, that's 306-741-1880. And we are going to head back to the phone lines. Good morning, you're on Trading Post.
4: Good morning to you too, Tara. I have four loose Nokia studded tires for sale.
1: Okay.
4: The number on them are 235 50R 18.
1: Okay.
4: And they're unidirectional.
1: Okay.
4: And I have two 54 inch mattresses with the plastic still on.
1: Okay.
4: They're 8 inches thick.
1: Perfect. Okay.
4: And I have the bed frame for those 54-inch mattresses also, and it's still in the box.
1: Okay. Perfect.
4: And
1: okay.
4: That's it for today.
1: Okay. And what is your contact number if anyone's interested?
4: 778-6725.
1: All right. So again, that was four loose Nokia studded tires. The size was 235/50R18. And then you also have two 54-inch mattresses and also bed frames for those mattresses. And that contact number was 306-778-6725.
4: Perfect.
1: Thank you.
4: So
1: have
4: much.
1: A good day.
4: You too.
1: Bye.
4: Bye.
1: Good morning. You're on Trading Post.
5: Yeah, I got two Super Nintendo Minis for sale, and they can phone me at 306-774-3911.
1: All right, so again, that was two Super Nintendo Minis for sale, and that contact number was 306-774-3911.
5: Yeah.
1: Perfect. Thank you for calling. You have a good day.
5: You too. Bye.
1: Bye. All right. 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Next, we got two sets of crop lifters for sale, enough each for a 30-foot header, and they're taking offers. The contact number 306-796-7377. Again, that's 306-796-7377. And we've got about 150 alfalfa grass round hay bales, $110 a bale, baled with no rain, located minutes from Swift Current. The bales can be loaded in the field, and the contact number 306-750-9939. That's 306-750-9939. And we got someone looking for a mechanic or mechanically minded person to install an ignition into a 1990 Vespa. They have the part, but you have to come to their place to work on it if you can help them out. Their contact number, 306-741-5689. And please leave a voicemail and they'll get back to you. Again, that contact number, 306-741-5689. 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We have someone that has some boys hockey equipment, helmets and protection equipment to pass on to less fortunate through donation. Their contact number, 306-741-1625. 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
8: 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So why not come out to Swift Current and celebrate with Pioneer Co-op, grab a delicious smoky bag of chips and a drink for just $5. 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It's all happening here at the Wheatland Mall Service Station. And while you're here, get some gas and support the SPCA as well, because today is Feel Good Day. 10 cents from every liter of fuel sold at Pioneer Co-op gas bars today will be donated to the Swift Current SPCA, and you can also grab a coffee or a Big Cool Slush, and a dollar from each of those will also be donated to the Swift Current SPCA today for Fuel Good Day.
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1: Trading Post only on CKSW 570. 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And we're going to head back to the phone lines. Good morning. You're on Trading Post.
10: Hi, it's Ruth Dalton calling.
1: Hi.
10: How are you?
1: Good, how are you?
10: I was just wondering, is there any way to put some furniture? I'm moving back to Alberta, and I'd like to get rid of it.
1: Okay, yeah, you're on Trading Post right now, so just let me know what you have and your contact number, and
10: okay.
1: Hopefully we can get some sold for you.
10: Okay, I have a day bed.
1: Okay.
10: And a couch. And a table with a closed doors.
1: Okay.
10: And I also have a dresser to get rid of and some dishes.
1: Perfect. Okay, and what is your phone number, Ruth?
10: Okay, it's 306-773-0485.
1: Okay, so again, anyone interested in any of that furniture, again, that contact number was 306-773-0485.
10: Yes, it is.
1: All right, perfect. Well, thank you so much, Ruth.
10: Oh, and a cat carrier and a cat litter box.
1: Okay.
10: Also.
1: Cat carrier and litter box. Perfect. Thank you, Ruth. Yes. Have a good day.
10: Bye-bye.
1: Bye.
10: Yeah, you too. Bye.
1: All right. Let us head back to our emails here. We got someone looking for a full-size fridge. Must be clean and in good working condition. Their contact number, 306-741-2729. That's 306-741-2729. And heading on over to our text line, wanted to buy some round straw bales. If you have some for sale, and I know we have because I read through a few of them here, you can contact this person, their number 306-774-6610. Again, that's 306-774-6610. And let's see what we got here. For sale, we got an OMC metal boat tank asking $25 for that. And you can call or text 306-625-7635. Again, that's 306-625-7635. And we got someone looking for a project truck, a 1967 to 1980 F-150 two-wheel drive with a four-speed manual. Their contact number, 306-774-4868. They are in the Swift Current area, but would travel for the right vehicle. Again, their contact number, 306-774-4868. And for sale, we got a camperette ice shack. It is half the weight of an average truck camper. Diesel heater, 3,000 watt inverter, solar controller, solar panel, all have never been powered. Comes with 3 catch covers. One is installed, asking $800. And you can text or call for pictures, 306-750-0309. Again, that's 306-750-0309. We're going to take a break, but we got a call coming in, so we'll do that first. Good morning. You're on Trading Post. Good morning. You're on Trading Post.
14: Yes, good morning. Have you got the number of the fellow that had the bin for sale last week?
1: Sorry, that had the what for sale?
14: The guy that was looking for small steel bins.
1: No, I don't have that number on me, but I can, if you want to give me your number, maybe they're listening and they can give you a call.
14: Okay. Anyway, we have some small bins for sale.
1: Oh, okay. What's your contact number?
14: Okay. And then in the success area.
1: Okay.
14: And the telephone number is 1-306-372-7687.
1: Perfect. So again, that you have some small, steel bins for sale in the success area, and your number
14: right.
1: was 306-372-7687.
14: Right. We actually got that number from the fellow last, but we phoned and couldn't get a hold of him.
1: Oh, okay. So, well, hopefully he is listening right now and he got your number.
14: Well, thank you.
1: Okay. Thanks for calling. You have a good day.
14: Thank you. Bye.
1: Bye. All right, we're going to take our final commercial break here, and we'll be right back with the last portion of Trading Post.
15: Good morning, it's Eric Adam taking a look at your five-day forecast. Today is going to see a mix of sun and cloud, becoming more cloudy this afternoon with a high of 13. Tonight, cloudy with a 60% chance of showers late this evening and overnight, and a low of 6. Wednesday, more clouds with a 60% chance of showers in the morning, clearing up in the afternoon with a high of 15. Thursday, sunny and a high of 21. Friday, cloudy with a 60% chance of showers and a high of 20. And on Saturday, sunny and a high of 23. 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
8: It's Colin Powers here again at Pioneer Co-op, just outside of the Wheatland Mall service station. 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We just got our barbecue underway. The 23rd and final Pioneer Co-op 90th anniversary barbecue of the summer. And it's on until 1:30 here at the Wheatland Mall service station. 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
1: We are back with the final portion of Trading Post here on CKSW 570 and Country 1490. I am Tara here with you. We still got about 5 minutes left, plenty of time to take some more calls, text, emails. That number again to call or text 306-778-3247, and we'll make sure to get you and your items on the air. We got a new email that has come in for sale. We have someone that has four tires, size 275-70R18, Toyo tires used, asking $200 in the Maple Creek area, and the contact number 306-661-7797. Again, that's 306-661-7797. And we're going to head back to the phone lines. Good morning. You're on Trading Post.
2: How are you today?
1: I'm doing well. How's your day going?
2: Good, thanks. I'm looking to see if somebody might have a bucket off of a John Deere front-end loader. The loader is a Model 46, so it would be on like 4010, 3010, 4020 tractors, stuff of that area. I'm just looking for the bucket off of the loader if somebody's took theirs off and put forks on or something and doesn't need it anymore. My phone number is 306-750-6151.
1: All right, so again, you were looking for the bucket off a John Deere front-end loader, Model 46, you said, right?
2: That's right.
1: And again, your contact number is 750-6150 if anyone can help you out.
2: 6151.
1: Oh, 6151. Sorry, just saw that. 750-6151.
2: You bet. Thank you.
1: Okay, thanks for calling. Have a good day.
2: You too.
1: Bye. All right, Aletta. Oh, we got another call coming in. Good morning. You're on Trading Post.
21: Yes, we have farm puppies that are going to be ready to go about October 5th. My number is 306-796-7594. The mother's a Pyrenees cross, and the dad's like a lab cross.
1: Perfect. Okay, so again, that was farm puppies. You said they'll be ready to go October the 5th, and you said Pyrenees cross and lab cross, right?
21: Yeah, and asking $100.
1: Okay, perfect. And then your contact number again, 306-796-7594.
21: Yeah, thank you.
1: Perfect. Thank you. Have a good day.
21: You too.
1: Bye. Good morning. You're on Trading Post.
22: Hey, good morning. I got a New Holland 575 square baler here. It's in good shape. I just don't need it anymore. I updated to a different baler.
1: Okay.
22: It's here in the shed, ready for somebody to come take a look at 306-867-3594.
1: All right. So again, that was a New Holland 575 square baler. And again, that contact number is 306-867-3594.
22: You got it. Thanks.
1: Thank you. Have a good day.
22: You too. Bye.
1: Bye. Good morning. You're on Trading Post.
23: Good morning. I have a 65-inch Toshiba flat screen TV for sale.
1: Okay.
23: $150. Works great. I'm just upgrading.
1: Perfect. Okay. And what's your contact number?
23: 587-7367.
1: All right, so again, that was a 65-inch Toshiba flat-screen TV, and again, that contact number was 306-587-7367.
23: That's correct. Thank
1: Perfect.
23: You.
1: Perfect. Thank you for calling. You have a good day. All right, that just about wraps us up today here on Trading Post. It's been a busy morning here on the text line, the phone line, and the emails, which I love to see. Thank you so much for joining me here for Trading Post. I hope everyone has a wonderful rest of their Tuesday, and we will, of course, be back with more Trading Post coming up on Thursday morning from 11:30 to noon. We have one more call coming in. I think we got time here. Good morning. You're on Trading Post.
24: I hope it didn't make you too late, Tara.
1: No, you got in there right at the wire. How can I help you?
24: as long as no everybody else didn't hang up or something. But, we still got four older combines,
1: okay.
24: Two pushers, the best one, the pull type with a reverser on the feeder house, the 1466 with the rotary. Lots of parts on her that fit the self-propelled, and an 08 Buick, mechanically sound, Lucerne loaded, leather and loaded, good new tires. And I lost Alex's phone number for some used fence post. Got quite a few of those. And my number is 648-2902.
1: All right. So, again, anyone interested in any of those items, your number again, 306-648-2902.
24: Have a good day, Ted. Don't eat too many of them hot dogs.
1: Okay, sounds good. Thank you. See you later.
24: Thank you.
1: Bye. All right, again, that's it for Trading Post today. Thank you so much for joining me. Have a wonderful rest of your Tuesday. And again, we'll be back with Trading Post again on Thursday morning, 11:30 to noon. Take care.
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4: Good afternoon, I'm Hayden Michaels. Kim Targerson and her daughter Winnie made an appearance at City Council last night to have Terry Fox Week officially proclaimed in Swift Current. Winnie, a third grade student, shared her thoughts on why Terry Fox matters to her.
5: Hi, my name is Winnie Targerson, and I am in grade 3. Terry Fox is very important to me because he shows that if I have a big dream, I can achieve it. If I want to make a difference, I can. Terry had a very big dream but never got a chance to finish it. He deserves these runs to continue because he inspired so many Canadians, including me. Thank you for everyone who pledged me here.
4: Terry Fox Week is from Monday to Sunday, with the public Terry Fox Walk happening at 2 p.m. in Riverdene Park on the 20th. A band of rain moved across southwest Saskatchewan on Monday, with Swift Current recording the highest total in the region. Swift Current received 42.5 millimeters, with Cypress Hills recorded 26.9 and Val Marie saw just 25.5. Environment Canada is forecasting sunnier and warmer conditions later this week, with temperatures expected to reach 20 degrees or higher as of early Thursday. You can stay tuned for your 5-day forecast in just a bit. As the province recognized Worldwide Suicide Prevention Day on Thursday, the provincial government announced the recipients of this year's Suicide Prevention Grant, which included the Chinook School Division. Daniil Poole, Mental Health Capacity Building Coordinator at the Swift Current Comp, says that the school division will be receiving $10,000 in funding.
6: Chinook School Division was selected as one of the recipients. What that means for our schools is huge. It gives us dedicated resources to focus on proactive, everyday mental health support. So we're not just reacting to a crisis after it happens. We want to make sure everyone in our school community knows how to spot the warning signs and talk about mental health safely. Ultimately, it's all about creating an environment where no student feels alone.
4: Poole explains that the funds will be going directly into Safe Talk Facilitator training, teaching local counselors how to recognize the signs and provide vital supports. The federal government is launching a new financial tool aimed at expanding Canada's food processing sector. Federal Agriculture Minister Heath MacDonald says that the new $1 billion Agri-Food Project Finance Fund is designed to move major projects from concept to reality.
7: You know, the goal of this fund is to kickstart projects that will expand processing capacity, support domestic supply chain, hopefully unlock new economic opportunities for our producers and processors in this country.
4: This is a part of Canada's National Food Security Strategy and is intended to support mid-market agri-food infrastructure projects across the country.
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4: The Swift Current Broncos are 4 days away from puck drop on a new Western Hockey League season, but their regular season roster is still taking shape. Beginning with 106 players in training camp, the Broncos have less than 30 days left, with a few more cuts expected before the opening season roster is announced. Broncos general manager and head coach Travis Crickard says injuries are handcuffing the Broncos from finalizing their regular season roster.
0: We still have a lot of work to do. We still have quite a few players with us, and that's probably because we have so many players out with undisclosed injuries, and we're really not sure how long some of them might be out, so we probably have a few more guys in house than we would like to have, but that's okay too. Maybe an extended look or a little more experience for guys who are in our program.
4: 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And if you have a story tip or score to share, make sure to let us know. 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
4: For today, mostly cloudy with a small chance of seeing some rain this afternoon at a high of 13 degrees. For tonight, cloudy with a good chance of seeing some rain and a low of 6 degrees. Tomorrow, that chance of rain continues, getting clear in the afternoon for a high of 15. Thursday looks like sunshine and a high of 21. Friday, we could be seeing more showers at a high of 20 degrees. And then Saturday, sunshine at a high of 23. 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
1: Good Tuesday afternoon. Hope you're enjoying your noon hour and your lunch hour here on CKSW 570 with myself, Tara Garcia, hanging out with you until 2 today. Make sure you stay tuned. Coming up this hour, I'm going to let you know how your child's class can be our next classroom of the month. I'm going to have details on the way about that. 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
26: Saskatchewan Agriculture reports farmers made progress earlier this week in the harvest before widespread rainfall stalled field operations across much of the province. I'm Bruce Cochran, and this is Farmscape, produced on behalf of North America's pork producers. I'll be back in a moment. Saskatchewan Agriculture released its crop report Thursday for the period from September 1st to September 7th. Samantha Marcino, a crops extension specialist with Saskatchewan Agriculture, says currently, 27% of the crop is in the bin, up 9% from the week prior, but still behind the 5-year average of 58% harvested and the 10-year average of 50%.
27: So large amounts of precipitation were recorded throughout the province. And actually, I think almost the entire province recorded some amount of rainfall. There are actually 8 RMs that recorded over 100 mils of rain, so some areas receiving some significant amounts. The largest amount of rain that was reported fell on the arm of Long Lakin with 138 millimeters of rain. The arm of Eyebrow had 132 mils of rain, and the arm of Sarnia recorded 127 millimeters of rain. So fields are generally saturated in some of these regions that receive that much rain, but producers are hoping for some warm, dry weather going forward to get back into the field. Producers reported this week that there are concerns from the heavy rain and winds. There's a lot of lodging now. So that, on top of the moisture, there are really a lot of concerns on what quality is going to be out there, you know, whether that's bleaching or sprouting or things like that. And I think we don't really know the full extent of that until we see what the weather does here for the next couple of weeks. So if it dries up and producers are able to get into their fields and get harvested, I think there's still a really good chance that lots of the strain will come off in pretty decent condition.
26: Marcino says some producers have expressed concern over the potential for frost this upcoming week, but the hope is that doesn't come to fruition and our nighttime lows stay above the zero mark. She says a couple of days of warm, dry weather will allow producers to get back out into the fields, especially in the regions that didn't receive that excessive rainfall. And with the equipment these days, they can cover a lot of acres in a short period of time. So even though they're behind the 5 and 10 year averages, they can make up that difference in a big hurry if the weather cooperates. For more, visit farmscape.ca. I'm Bruce Cochran.
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14: Hey man, live stock market report. It's Fred Jensen reporting from the Swift Current Yard this morning. 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
17: Today on the Prairie Ag Wire, we catch up to Federal Agriculture Minister Heath McDonald. He was traveling between a couple of locations, but we had an opportunity to have a quick chat about the $1 billion for FCC's Agri-Food Project Finance Fund. And Minister, you were telling me that this goes back to the initiation of the government's $3.2 billion national security strategy. Talk to us a little bit about how it all fits together.
7: Phase two now is a key commitment under that strategy, the launch of the first phase of the $1 billion Agri-Food Project Finance Fund. And that'll be operated through Farm Credit Canada. And I think, you know, the goal of this fund is to kickstart projects that will expand processing capacity, support domestic supply chains, and hopefully unlock new economic opportunities for our producers and processors in this country.
17: With this, you've got a $150 million investment in Velocity Agri Capital Partners. How does that fit in?
7: This is run by Arlene Dickinson, who's very knowledgeable in this field, obviously, and very passionate about agriculture and agri-food in this country. And I think that her taking this lead will certainly give us the opportunity to be more recognized as an opportunity for those investors across the country and around the world. And I think this is now where rubber is meeting the road. We're starting to see

0: With everything that's going on in the world, I think there's some major opportunities for us. We're a superpower in food, you know, food processing and growing, and there's no reason why we can't be more of a superpower in the economic investment forms.
1: When we talk about the $1 billion finance fund to grow Canada's value-added food sector, that really is where we can see a lot of growth and a lot of potential.
0: Yeah, certainly. I think, you know, we were at a place yesterday called, it was interesting, Martin's Family Fruit Farm, I believe it is. And, you know, they're doing some unique things. It was basically an apple farm, and now they're doing value add. And one of the products that they're doing value add right here in Canada is the small pouches that you see kids eating all the time. And they've actually created their own pouch. And there was a company out of the U.S., for example, that had 98% of the market last year. And over the course of the year that they created their pouch, very similar to what the U.S. is doing, we've already taken 8%. That's the type of opportunities that we need to be at the forefront, helping them develop, helping them with infrastructure plans.
1: Now, the announcement is coming at a time when we see the Canada Investment Summit taking place. I know all three prairie provinces have taken a number of agricultural projects that they're looking for investments in. It really shows a lot of interest in growing and developing our agriculture and agri-food industry here at home.
0: The innovation and technology and the science-based framework that we have in this sector, in these sectors, is second to any other stakeholders or industries in this country. I mean, we are at the forefront. When we travel and talk trade, it's very plain to see that they want our expertise. So they know that Canada's at the forefront in many different areas, and some of these other countries, through trade negotiations, are looking for our expertise as much as our products. So it's something that we need to capitalize on and expand and work closely with those producers and scientists to make sure that we're continue to be at the forefront.
1: I've been talking with Federal Agriculture Minister Heath MacDonald. For Golden West, I'm Glendalee Allen Bossler.
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3: It's Colin Powers here at Pioneer Co-op, the Wheatland Mall service station, and today is Feel Good Day. 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Mac Forrester is joining me from Pioneer Co-op, and Mac, 23 barbecues, this is the last one. How's the summer been for you?
4: Yeah, it's been an incredible summer for these barbecues. It's well attended at all of our branch locations. 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It's our 90th anniversary. Like you mentioned, a barbecue smoker given out at every one of these barbecues. And this is the 23rd one that will be given out now. 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So,
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0: were a day late playing that one. That was Fleetwood Mac with Monday Morning on CKSW 570. Terry hanging out with you. We are sitting at 12:28 on this Tuesday afternoon. A little earlier this morning, a good friend of ours, Scott Anderson from the Dr. Noble Irwin Regional Healthcare Foundation, stopped by and spoke with Colin about some big events they have coming up, including Rib Fest this weekend.
1: We're getting ready for a busy month of September, some big fundraising events coming up, including Rib Fest, which is happening this weekend.
2: Guaranteed. There's a couple ways you can say that, Colin. You can say, you know, Rib Fest is this weekend, or Rib Fest is this weekend. Yeah. 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Living Sky Casino is hosting their annual Rib Fest Friday, Saturday, and Sunday. And the Healthcare Foundation, we're the charity partner in there. 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
1: Yeah, I can't wait for that. And it's all happening this weekend. 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
2: You know, it is. Western Canada Rib Fest Tour, they've been here a number of years. Blazing Barbecue, Billy Bones Barbecue, and Buckeye Barbecue. Mouth gets watering just saying that.
1: Know.
2: And they have that full spread of food. They have the supplemental trucks that do street corn and mini donuts and Bloomin' Onion. Ask for it by name.
1: Oh, yeah.
2: The casino also on their stage, they do Rib Fest After Dark. And they have prairie dogs from southern Alberta, and they're on the Live It Up Lounge stage. And so, yeah, really something for everybody during the 3 days.
1: Mm-hmm. And after you have those ribs, you can burn off those calories with the Grand Parade, which is also happening on Saturday.
2: Yeah, it was a super busy day. It's a lot of energy in the air. You're right, Grand Parade, fundraising walk in support of equipment purchases at the Meadows. We assisted at a fundraising barbecue at the Meadows yesterday, and the residents are getting quite excited about this year's event. So Grand Parade leading sponsor for us is EBT Chartered Professional Accountants, and they'll be on hand to kick off the fundraiser, which starts with registration at 10, welcoming remarks at 10:45 in advance of 11 a.m., 5 kilometer walk along the Chinook Parkway. So individuals wishing to join us can sign up in advance at thegrandparade.org or come down and register and walk just the morning. So.
1: All right. And later on this month, the Swift Current Arts Council is going to get their season underway, and there's going to be a very special show for the Dr. Noble Irwin Foundation.
2: Yeah, this is a big reason for the visit this morning. We just want to make sure your listeners don't miss out on this one. That on Thursday, September 24th, a special presentation of the show, Tomatoes Tried to Kill Me, But Banjo Saved My Life. Mm-hmm. And this concert, presented by the Swift Current Arts Council, is the true story of Keith Alessi. He left a corporate job to pursue a long-delayed desire to learn to play the banjo. And instead of having that passion derailed by a deadly cancer battle, his musical pursuit took him on a journey that became the key to saving his life. So Keith's story is an uplifting tale of challenge, triumph, and the healing power of arts and music. And for that concert, all proceeds from that entire show go to our foundation. So please, please get your tickets at scartscouncil.ca.
1: Yeah, and the performer's not even taking a fee either. It's donating it to the foundation as well.
2: He's literally taken this to Europe. He's performed across the U.S. and across Canada and generated millions of dollars for charities in communities he's performed. It's a wonderful show. I know people certainly don't want to miss it.
1: Yeah, looking forward to that. Scott, anything else you'd like to add?
2: You know, just bring your appetite and take part in all these things. Don't fear of missing out. This is definitely three events you don't want to miss out on.
1: Yeah, definitely. Scott, thanks for coming in today.
2: Thanks, Colin.
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8: For today, mostly cloudy with a small chance of seeing some rain this afternoon at a high of 13 degrees. For tonight, cloudy with a good chance of seeing some rain at a low of 6 degrees. Tomorrow, that chance of rain continues, getting clear in the afternoon for a high of 15. Thursday looks like sunshine at a high of 21. Friday, we could be seeing more showers at a high of 20 degrees. And then Saturday, sunshine at a high of 23. For local news, weather, and sports, make sure to download your Swift Current Online app.
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1: And it's Colin Powers here again at Pioneer Co-op, just outside of the Wheatland Mall service station. It is the place to be. It's a busy place right now as they have their 90th anniversary barbecue going on, the last one for the summer. So make sure you get out here and get some lunch. $5 gets you a smoky bag of chips and a drink, with 100% of the proceeds supporting the Swift Current SPCA. And the SPCA is also the beneficiary for Fuel Good Day this year, and that is also happening today. And lots of people have been coming by the co-op to fill up their tank. And 10 cents from every liter of fuel sold at Pioneer Co-op gas bars today will be donated to the Swift Current SPCA. But if you got a full tank already, come down to the co-op anyway. You can get a coffee or a Big Cool slush. $1 from each of those will also be donated to the Swift Current SPCA. And of course, the barbecue is going on until 1:30. $5 gets you a delicious lunch, and 100% of the proceeds will support the SPCA as well.

0: Tom Petty taking us close to 1 o'clock hour on this Tuesday afternoon here on CKSW 570 with I Won't Back Down. Hope you are enjoying your lunch hour. If you have a minute and you have a child at home who you think would like their class to be our next Classroom of the Month, head on over to Swift Current Online, click on the Classroom of the Month page, and enter them and their class for their chance to win. Each month, Colin Powers and Chris Martins and members of the Swift Current Broncos select one lucky winner. They will deliver lunch from Boston Pizza to the class, along with prizes from Knutson Excavating, Dental Arts Clinic, and the Broncos themselves. And the winning nominee will also get a chance to co-host with us on one of the morning shows here with myself, Colin, and Chris as well. So make sure you head on over, or get your child to head on over and help them out, fill out the entry form so that their class can be our very next Classroom of the Month.
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2: 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The provincial government announced the recipients of this year's suicide prevention grant, which included the Chinook School Division. 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
7: It's Colin Powers here at Pioneer Co-op Wheatland Mall Service Station. Their 90th anniversary barbecue is still going on, and it's also Fuel Good Day today. The beneficiary for Fuel Good Day this year is the Swift Current SPCA, and they're also getting the donations from this barbecue as well. Jamie's joining me from the SPCA shelter, and Jamie, how does it feel to partner with Pioneer Co-op on this?
8: You know what? 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
8: This is Prince Charming, and he absolutely lives up to his name.
7: All right. You can perhaps take home Prince Charming, your very own Prince Charming, when you stop by the 90th anniversary barbecue for Pioneer Co-op here at the Wheatland Mall Service Station.
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2: Good afternoon, I'm Hita Michaels. This week has been officially proclaimed as Terry Fox Week in Swift Current. Kim Targerson and her daughter Winnie attended Monday's city council meeting to deliver a presentation on the matter.
3: I am so proud of how our city has embraced this cause. Last year, our community run raised over $11,000 and our local school events raised over $24,000.
2: Last year, Swift Current's combined total for money raised in the Terry Fox Walk was $35,000. Southwest Saskatchewan saw a significant amount of rainfall during Monday. Swift Current recorded 42.5 millimeters, followed by 26.9 millimeters in Cypress Hills and 25.5 in Valmarie, and then 20.6 in Maple Creek. The rain came from a low-pressure system moving north from Montana. Environment Canada says warmer and sunnier weather is expected later this week and into the weekend. Your five-day forecast is just ahead. The Chinook School Division received a $10,000 boost from the province for Safe Talk, a widely recognized suicide prevention initiative. Danielle Poole, Mental Health Capacity Building Coordinator at Swift Current Comprehensive High School, talks about the program.
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2: Chinook was one of the 44 grant recipients. A new $1 billion financing fund is expected to help attract more investment into Canadian agriculture and food production. Federal Agriculture Minister Heath MacDonald says it's exciting times as the sector is becoming increasingly attractive.
5: This is now where rubber's meeting the road. We're starting to see some interest. Innovation, technology, science in the form of genetics and so on is really at the forefront in agriculture and agri-food. And I don't know if a lot of people, especially investment firms, understand that, but we can put our sectors up against almost any other sector in this country, and the science and technology and innovation that we have is certainly profound in many areas.
2: MacDonald says that the $1 billion fund delivered through the FCC will help position Canada to capitalize on growing global demand for food and agri-food innovation.
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2: The Swift Current Broncos are 4 days away from puck drop on a new Western Hockey League season, but their regular season roster is still taking shape. Beginning with 106 players in training camp, the Broncos have less than 30 days left, with a few more cuts expected before the opening season roster is announced. Broncos general manager and head coach Travis Crickard says injuries are handcuffing the Broncos from finalizing their regular season roster.
6: We still have a lot of work to do. We still have quite a few players with us, and that's probably because we have so many players out with undisclosed injuries, and we're really not sure how long some of them might be out, so we probably have a few more guys in house than we would like to have, but that's okay too. Maybe an extended look or a little more experience for guys who are in our program.
2: Swift Current opens the season at the Innovation Plex Saturday night when they welcome the Prince Albert Raiders, who have reached the WHL Finals just last season. And if you have a story tip or score to share, make sure to let us know. Call us at 306-773-NEWS or submit it anytime on SwiftCurrentOnline.com by clicking on Submit News.
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2: For today, 13 degrees and a small chance of some rain this afternoon. For tonight, doubling that chance for rain at a low of 6 degrees. Tomorrow, that same chance for rain clears up by the afternoon at a high of 15 for the day. Thursday's looking like 21 with sunshine, and then Friday, a chance of rain again at a high of 20 degrees. Then Saturday, 23 and sunny in southwest Saskatchewan. For local news, weather, and sports, download your Swift Current online app.
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7: It's Colin Powers here again at Pioneer Co-op Wheatland Mall Service Station, and you still have a few minutes to come out and enjoy a delicious barbecue if you haven't had lunch yet, or perhaps you're coming back for seconds. You can stop by for lunch here at the Wheatland Mall Service Station for Pioneer Co-op's 90th anniversary year, and you can grab a smoky bag of chips and a drink for just $5 with all the proceeds supporting this Swift Current SPCA. And this is the 23rd and final 90th anniversary barbecue for Pioneer Co-op this summer. They've been to their locations all over Southwest Saskatchewan all summer long, and at each and every one of those barbecues, they gave away a brand new smoker to one lucky winner. That is happening today. 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But make sure you stop by in the next few minutes, grab a delicious lunch, and support the Swift Current SPCA, and support the SPCA all day today too through Fuel Good Day. 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

King of Pain. That was The Police kicking off the 1 o'clock hour on CKSW 570. Hope you're having a terrific Tuesday afternoon. I am Tara with you coming up. Make sure you stay tuned. We had a visit a little earlier from Travis Cowan from the Chinook School Division. They are looking to recruit some more school bus drivers. He's going to tell us all about that coming up right now. Those Opus Live is Life.

0: Canadian rocker Brian Adams with Heaven. It is 1:23 on this Tuesday afternoon. A little earlier this morning, I had a chance to speak with Travis Cowan from the Chinook School Division. They are recruiting school bus drivers, and he told us all about it. Morning. I am Taryn. In the studio with me this morning, we have Travis from the Chinook School Division. How are you?
1: Good morning, Tara. Thank you so much for having me in.
0: Thank you for coming in. Now, you are in this morning because you are actually looking to recruit some more bus drivers. Tell me about that.
1: Yeah, absolutely. We've got the start to the school year for the Chinook School Division. We're getting kids back into the buildings, and it's always a time where we look at our organization, and in the transportation department, we have some needs with regards to supporting our current bus drivers and our 151 routes within Chinook.
0: Yes, you got a lot of kids that got to get to school every single day, and we do appreciate all the work that the bus drivers do. So I guess to start off, tell me a bit about what kind of person you think could apply to be a bus driver.
1: Yeah, there's often when we interview bus drivers, they don't know a whole bunch about it, and they wonder if they're a fit. But lots of our bus drivers, obviously, they need to have a flexible schedule, right? So lots of people are looking to add to maybe a part-time job to fill in a few hours in the morning. And in the afternoon, we have lots of recent retirees who are maybe trying to retire, but they're not quite ready to just sit on the couch all day, and they need a purpose to get up in the morning. But we're just looking for positive people who love working with children, who have a desire to make a difference, you know, supporting their community, the families within their community who rely on this transportation services, but most importantly to the students who ride the Chinook buses.
0: That's perfect. And I guess it is a bit of a flexible schedule. Obviously, they have to be able to work before and after school, but I guess it could kind of accommodate a little bit within their schedule.
1: Yeah, we try to do our best, but yeah, our goal is to find the people that, you know what, knowing that I need to be up and picking up kids, and you know, it might be between, depending on the areas. Like some of our route drivers will start in the rural areas at 7 in the morning, and they're dropping kids off at 8:40. And they need to be back at the school, so they're looking at, you know, 60 to 75-ish minutes. But our city routes are a little bit shorter, but we generally have a lot of our drivers in the city as well that are you know, driving an extensive amount of time. But it is, again, before school and at the end of the school day.
0: And can you speak to the qualifications that they need to have? Obviously, a driver's license, that kind of thing.
1: Yeah, so right, you basically, with SGI, there's a process that you need to get to. You need to get your S endorsement, and that is through SGI. So it starts off with a SGI driver's medical. Obviously, there's a requirement that all of our drivers are professional drivers, so they're medically fit to drive. And then it becomes we like to call it, turning back the clock for many of us, going back and reviewing our 5A handbook as well as the professional driver's handbook, where there is an S endorsement or school bus endorsement section. Familiarize yourself with that. Then it becomes a written exam like you did back when you were 16 years old. Once you pass that, then it becomes let's get a little bit more specialized with our training. And within our department, we provide free hands-on training with our driver assessor. And that's when we get you into a bus and get you driving around town and teaching you all the tricks and little intricacies of driving a bus over the railroad tracks and the lights and when they need to go on, and get you familiar with that to the point when you feel that you are comfortable with that. Then, as well as the safety circle check, that's a required component of being a bus driver. Then that becomes the time when we encourage you to go to SGI, do that drive test, and then once you've passed that, then you are eligible to drive.
0: That's perfect. And you mentioned the free hands-on training. Let's speak about the benefits of being a bus driver.
1: Well, yeah, obviously it's a flexible schedule. That's one of the things that many people enjoy when we talk about that is, you know, it's a school day. It follows the school calendars. You get holidays off. You get weekends off. We have that support, whether it be through, we always have support for our drivers, you know, if they're struggling with anything. You know what? We have our driver assessor will go along and offer supports. We take them through the handbook. We give them tricks and we build their toolkit. And with when it comes to working with kids, lots of our bus drivers, you know, they love kids and they have grandkids and they're all of that. But when you have a bus full of kids, it can be a little bit different. So how do we support, you know what, some of those behaviors that may be on the buses? But we want to make sure that we support our drivers in any way that they can and provide them a successful start to a job, and hopefully it turns into a long career. We have lots of drivers that have been driving for 30 plus years, and we have some that are just starting. We are in a little bit of a shortage with regards to a few routes, which I'll mention. We're looking to add drivers to our roster.
0: That's perfect. And if anyone's looking for more information or they want to apply, where can they do that?
1: Yeah, they can go to chinooksd.ca /careers. There's a support staff tab for posted opportunities. Currently, right now, I wanted to draw attention to a couple of routes. We do have a vacant route in Gull Lake where, unfortunately, we have some families that are without transportation services because we don't have a body to put into the seat. So that job is posted, and we're hoping to get an application, and we can start the process with a successful candidate. We also have a job in Tompkins as well as Valmarie, but we're certainly looking for casual or drivers as well in the city of Swift Current in particular, as well as many of our rural areas. And all of those job opportunities are posted on our website, but you can always call 778-9200 and just ask to talk to the Human Resources Department or the Transportation Department.
0: That sounds great. Was there anything else you wanted to add this morning?
1: No, just encouraging anyone that has any questions or maybe thought about, oh, I could do that, or, you know, I'd like to try that. If you've ever thought about it, we'd love for you to give us a call. We'd love for you to apply, ask questions, seek some clarification, because as I mentioned, our main goal is to get kids to school, and when we don't have the bodies to do that, and we don't have the bodies and to support our regular drivers, I mean, they're human, they get sick, they need a day off, they have weddings to go to, and if we don't have casual drivers in our communities to fill in, then unfortunately, we can't provide the service that we take pride in doing.
0: And they are an integral part of the school day and the school system as well. That's how the kids start their day and end their day, right?
1: Absolutely, yeah. We've said many times before, the bus drivers are the opening and closing act of a school day, so they have a huge role in welcoming the kids to the start of their school day and getting them home and wishing them a good night and seeing them the next day as well. So very, very important part. And like you said, if those wheels aren't turning, the butts are not in the seats.
0: Exactly. All right. Well, thank you so much for coming in this morning.
1: Thank you very much. Appreciate your time.
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3: For today, 13 degrees and a small chance of some rain this afternoon. For tonight, doubling that chance for rain at a low of 6 degrees. Tomorrow, that same chance for rain clears up by the afternoon at a high of 15 for the day. Thursday is looking like 21 with sunshine, and then Friday, a chance of rain again at a high of 20 degrees. And then Saturday, 23 and sunny in southwest Saskatchewan. For local news, weather, and sports, download your Swift Current online app.
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6: It's Colin Powers here one more time from Pioneer Co-op. We're wrapping up the 90th anniversary barbecue here at the Wheatland Mall service station. You still have a few more minutes. We still got some Smokies ready for you if you haven't been by yet. So grab some lunch, $5 for a Smoky bag of chips and a drink with all the proceeds supporting the Swift Current SPCA. But of course, if you have missed out on the barbecue, you can still support the SPCA with Fuel Good Day happening all day today. 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

White Snake, and here I go again. It is 1:30. Hope you're having a terrific Tuesday afternoon. Tara with you on CKSW 570. We are getting you through your workday with some more great music right now from Trooper and Three, Dressed Up as a Nine.

0: Lori Hart, Eurasian Eyes. It is 1:41, and you are listening to the afternoon show here on CKSW 570. I am Tara here with you. That's just about it for me today. We are quickly approaching the 2 o'clock hour. We got some more great music to take you into the top of the hour, and then we'll have your latest news, weather, and sports coming up from the Swiftgren Online Newsroom. But I will be back with you again tomorrow. Have a great rest of your Tuesday, and I'll talk to you all tomorrow morning.
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13: For today, mostly cloudy with a small chance of seeing some rain this afternoon at a high of 13 degrees. For tonight, cloudy with a good chance of seeing some rain and a low of 6 degrees. Tomorrow, that chance of rain continues, getting clear in the afternoon for a high of 15. Thursday looks like sunshine and a high of 21. Friday, we could be seeing more showers at a high of 20 degrees. And then Saturday, sunshine at a high of 23. 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
1: The province recognized World Suicide Prevention Day last Thursday, and the provincial government announced the recipients of this year's suicide prevention grant, which included the Chinook School Division. 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
1: Good afternoon, I'm Hayden Michaels. Kim Targerson and her daughter, Winnie, made an appearance at City Council last night to have Terry Fox Week officially proclaimed in Swift Current. Winnie, a third grade student, shared her thoughts on why Terry Fox matters to her.
5: Hi, my name is Winnie Targerson and I am in grade 3. Terry Fox is very important to me because he shows that if I have a big dream, I can achieve it. If I want to make a difference, I can. Terry had a very big dream but never got a chance to finish it. He deserves these runs to continue because he inspired so many Canadians, including me. Thank you for everyone who pledged me here.
1: Terry Fox Week is from Monday to Sunday, with the public Terry Fox Walk happening at 2 p.m. in Riverdene Park on the 20th. A band of rain moved across southwest Saskatchewan on Monday, with Swift Current recording the highest total in the region. Swift Current received 42.5 millimeters, where Cypress Hills recorded 26.9 and Valmarie saw just 25.5. Environment Canada is forecasting sunnier and warmer conditions later this week, with temperatures expected to reach 20 degrees or higher as of early Thursday. You can stay tuned for your 5-day forecast in just a bit. As the province recognized Worldwide Suicide Prevention Day on Thursday, the provincial government announced the recipients of this year's suicide prevention grant, which included the Chinook School Division. Danielle Poole, Mental Health Capacity Building Coordinator at the Swift Current Comp, says that the school division will be receiving $10,000 in funding.
6: Chinook School Division was selected as one of the recipients. What that means for our schools is huge. It gives us dedicated resources to focus on proactive, everyday mental health support. So we're not just reacting to a crisis after it happens. We want to make sure everyone in our school community knows how to spot the warning signs and talk about mental health safely. Ultimately, it's all about creating an environment where no student feels alone.
1: Poole explains that the funds will be going directly into Safe Talk Facilitator training, teaching local counselors how to recognize the signs and provide vital supports. The federal government is launching a new financial tool aimed at expanding Canada's food processing sector. Federal Agriculture Minister Heath MacDonald says that the new $1 billion Agri-Food Project Finance Fund is designed to move major projects from concept to reality.
7: You know, the goal of this fund is to kickstart projects that will expand processing capacity, support domestic supply chain, hopefully unlock new economic opportunities for our producers and processors in this country.
1: This is a part of Canada's National Food Security Strategy and is intended to support mid-market agri-food infrastructure projects across the country.
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1: The Swift Current Broncos are 4 days away from puck drop on a new Western Hockey League season, but their regular season roster is still taking shape. Beginning with 106 players in training camp, the Broncos have less than 30 days left, with a few more cuts expected before the opening season roster is announced. Broncos general manager and head coach Travis Crickard says injuries are handcuffing the Broncos from finalizing their regular season roster.
8: We still have a lot of work to do. We still have quite a few players with us, and that's probably because we have so many players out with undisclosed injuries, and we're really not sure how long some of them might be out, so we probably have a few more guys in house than we would like to have, but that's okay too. Maybe an extended look or a little more experience for guys who are in our program.
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1: For today, mostly cloudy with a small chance of seeing some rain this afternoon at a high of 13 degrees. For tonight, cloudy with a good chance of seeing some rain and a low of 6 degrees. Tomorrow, that chance of rain continues, getting clear in the afternoon for a high of 15. Thursday looks like sunshine and a high of 21. Friday, we could be seeing more showers at a high of 20 degrees. And then Saturday, sunshine at a high of 23. For local news, weather, and sports, make sure to download your Swift Current online app.
9: A new $1 billion financing fund is expected to help attract more investment into Canadian agriculture and food production. In talking with Federal Agriculture Minister Heath MacDonald this morning, he told me that the sector is becoming increasingly attractive.
7: This is now where rubber is meeting the road. We're starting to see some interest. Innovation, technology, science, in the form of genetics and so on, it's really at the forefront in agriculture and agri-food, and I don't know if a lot of people, especially investment firms, understand that, but we can put our sectors up against almost any other sector in this country. The science and technology and innovation that we have is certainly profound in many areas. Exciting times for agriculture and agri-food.
9: He says the fund will help position Canada to capitalize on growing global demand for food and agri-food innovation. 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
11: For today, 13 degrees and a small chance of some rain this afternoon. For tonight, doubling that chance for rain at a low of 6 degrees. Tomorrow, that same chance for rain clears up by the afternoon at a high of 15 for the day. Thursday's looking like 21 with sunshine, and then Friday, a chance of rain again at a high of 20 degrees. And then Saturday, 23 and sunny in southwest Saskatchewan.

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8: For today, mostly cloudy with a small chance of seeing some rain this afternoon at a high of 13 degrees. For tonight, cloudy with a good chance of seeing some rain and a low of 6 degrees. Tomorrow, that chance of rain continues, getting clear in the afternoon for a high of 15. Thursday looks like sunshine and a high of 21. Friday, we could be seeing more showers at a high of 20 degrees. And then Saturday, sunshine at a high of 23. 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
10: Judas wanted Jesus to rise up and become an earthly king to overthrow the Romans and make the Roman oppression go away.
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10: 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What Jesus's plan was, he was going to rise up. 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He was after eternal salvation. 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
1: Kim Targerson and her daughter Winnie made an appearance at City Council last night to have Terry Fox Week officially proclaimed in Swift Current. And a band of rain moved across southwest Saskatchewan on Monday, with Swift Current recording the highest total in the region. 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
2: Good afternoon, I'm Hida Michaels. This week has been officially proclaimed as Terry Fox Week in Swift Current. Kim Targerson and her daughter Winnie attended Monday's City Council meeting to deliver a presentation on the matter.
3: I am so proud of how our city has embraced this cause. Last year, our community run raised over $11,000 and our local school events raised over $24,000.
2: Last year, Swift Current's combined total for money raised in the Terry Fox Walk was $35,000. Southwest Saskatchewan saw a significant amount of rainfall during Monday. Swift Current recorded 42.5 millimeters, followed by 26.9 millimeters in Cypress Hills and 25.5 in Valmarie, and then 20.6 in Maple Creek. The rain came from a low-pressure system moving north from Montana. Environment Canada says warmer and sunnier weather is expected later this week and into the weekend. Your five-day forecast is just ahead. The Chinook School Division received a $10,000 boost from the province for Safe Talk, a widely recognized suicide prevention initiative. Danielle Poole, Mental Health Capacity Building Coordinator at Swift Current Comprehensive High School, talks about the program.
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2: Chinook was one of the 44 grant recipients. A new $1 billion financing fund is expected to help attract more investment into Canadian agriculture and food production. Federal Agriculture Minister Heath MacDonald says it's exciting times as the sector is becoming increasingly attractive.
5: This is now where rubber is meeting the road. We're starting to see some interest. Innovation, technology, science in the form of genetics and so on is really at the forefront in agriculture and agri-food. And I don't know if a lot of people, especially investment firms, understand that, but we can put our sectors up against almost any other sector in this country, and the science and technology and innovation that we have is certainly profound in many areas.
2: MacDonald says that the $1 billion fund delivered through the FCC will help position Canada to capitalize on growing global demand for food and agri-food innovation.
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2: The Swift Current Broncos are 4 days away from puck drop on a new Western Hockey League season, but their regular season roster is still taking shape. Beginning with 106 players in training camp, the Broncos have less than 30 days left, with a few more cuts expected before the opening season roster is announced. Broncos general manager and head coach Travis Crickard says injuries are handcuffing the Broncos from finalizing their regular season roster.
6: We still have a lot of work to do. We still have quite a few players with us, and that's probably because we have so many players out with undisclosed injuries, and we're really not sure how long some of them might be out, so we probably have a few more guys in the house than we would like to have, but that's okay too. Maybe an extended look or a little more experience for guys who are in our program.
2: Swift Current opens the season at the Innovation Plex Saturday night when they welcome the Prince Albert Raiders, who have reached the WHL Finals just last season. And if you have a story tip or score to share, make sure to let us know. Call us at 306-773-NEWS or submit it anytime on SwiftCurrentOnline.com by clicking on Submit News.
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2: For today, 13 degrees and a small chance of some rain this afternoon. For tonight, doubling that chance for rain at a low of 6 degrees. Tomorrow, that same chance for rain clears up by the afternoon at a high of 15 for the day. Thursday's looking like 21 with sunshine, and then Friday, a chance of rain again at a high of 20 degrees. And then Saturday, 23 and sunny in southwest Saskatchewan. For local news, weather, and sports, download your Swift Current online app.
7: Taking a look at the markets, canola, November, 830.50, up 7.50. January, 842.20, up 7.90. Spring wheat, Minneapolis, December, 747. Hard red winter wheat, December, 294. Wheat, December, 730, up $8. Corn, December, 534.50, up $1.25. Oats, December, $3.94.75, up $1.75. Soybeans, November, $1,315.25, up $11. Soybean meal, October, $3.58.10, up $7.90. Soybean oil, October, $69.83, up 18 cents. Feeder cattle, September, $339.70, down $3.87. Live cattle, October, $220.17, down $2.07. Lean hogs, October, $79.02. The Canadian dollar is 71 cents. And crude oil, West Texas Intermediate, 101.23. For Golden West, I'm Glendalee Allen Vossler.
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0: Michael Stipe and REM on a Tuesday afternoon with Saskatchewan's best music. Colin Powers in for Barry on your drive home. Thanks for letting us be a part of your day today. Hopefully it's a lot less rainy today than it was yesterday. You know, it rained all day yesterday in a lot of places. The rain has also kept a lot of farmers out of the fields as well, with harvest well behind average as a result. Adding to it, overnight lows have been dipping toward that frost risk territory. So I know the farmers are hoping for a nice stretch of warm, dry weather so they can get harvest wrapped up. And we could get that soon. More weather details coming up in a few moments.
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6: For today, 13 degrees and a small chance of some rain this afternoon. For tonight, doubling that chance for rain at a low of 6 degrees. Tomorrow, that same chance for rain clears up by the afternoon at a high of 15 for the day. Thursday's looking like 21 with sunshine, and then Friday, a chance of rain again at a high of 20 degrees. And then Saturday, 23 and sunny in southwest Saskatchewan. For local news, weather, and sports, download your Swift Current online app.
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0: Saskatchewan's best music with Glass Tiger on the Tuesday afternoon. Colin Powers here on your drive home. It was a missed opportunity for the Toronto Blue Jays last night. They lost 6-5 to the Detroit Tigers, and Cleveland also lost last night. Had the Jays won, they would have been in a tie with the Guardians for the last wildcard spot, and since the Toronto holds the tiebreaker, they would have gotten that final playoff spot too. But you can't think about that now. The Jays have another must-win game against Detroit tonight. It will be a bullpen day with Braden Fisher opening. Catch the game on AM 1190 in Weyburn, 1330 CJYM in Rosetown, and 1210 CFYM in Kindersley.
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18: For today, mostly cloudy with a small chance of seeing some rain this afternoon at a high of 13 degrees. For tonight, cloudy with a good chance of seeing some rain at a low of 6 degrees. Tomorrow, that chance of rain continues, getting clear in the afternoon for a high of 15. Thursday looks like sunshine and a high of 21. Friday, we could be seeing more showers at a high of 20 degrees. And then Saturday, sunshine at a high of 23. 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

You know, support has really poured in for the family of a football player that suffered a serious injury at the game on Thursday in Swift Current. I'll talk more about that after 4 o'clock. We got your local news coming up right now. It's REO Speedwagon.

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1: Swift Current recorded the highest average for rainfall on Monday in the province. The provincial government announced the recipients of this year's suicide prevention grant, which included the Chinook School Division. 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
2: 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His point was that we rarely see everything the first time we look, and that includes looking at the Bible. The writer of Proverbs said to look at the animal kingdom for godly character traits, and Paul said to look at creation for evidence of God. There's always more to see if we will just look. 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
2: Good evening, I'm Hayden Michaels. At the most recent Swift Current City Council meeting, counselors advised their support of an injured high school football player who suffered an injury at a recent game in Swift Current. Counselor Courtney Stewart expressed her sympathies for both the player and his family.
3: I'm sure I'm not alone. We are all thinking of that young man and his family and wishing him a speedy recovery.
2: According to the family, the player is expected to spend several weeks in hospital. This week has been officially proclaimed as Terry Fox Week in Swift Current. Kim Targerson and her daughter Winnie attended Monday's city council meeting to deliver a presentation on the matter.
4: I am so proud of how our city has embraced this cause. Last year, our community run raised over $11,000 and our local school events raised over $24,000.
2: Last year, Swift Current's combined total for money raised in the Terry Fox Walk was $35,000. Southwest Saskatchewan saw a significant amount of rainfall during Monday. Swift Current recorded 42.5 millimeters, followed by 26.9 millimeters in Cypress Hills and 25.5 in Valmarie and then 20.6 in Maple Creek. The rain came from a low-pressure system moving north from Montana. Environment Canada says warmer and sunnier weather is expected later this week and into the weekend. Your five-day forecast is just ahead. The Chinook School Division received a $10,000 boost from the province for Safe Talk, a widely recognized suicide prevention initiative. Danielle Poole, Mental Health Capacity Building Coordinator at Swift Current Comprehensive High School, talks about the program.
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2: Chinook was one of the 44 grant recipients. A new $1 billion financing fund is expected to help attract more investment into Canadian agriculture and food production. Federal Agriculture Minister Heath MacDonald says it's exciting times as the sector is becoming increasingly attractive.
6: This is now where rubber's meeting the road. We're starting to see some interest. Innovation, technology, science in the form of genetics and so on is really at the forefront in agriculture and agri-food. And I don't know if a lot of people, especially investment firms, understand that, but we can put our sectors up against almost any other sector in this country, and the science and technology and innovation that we have is certainly profound in many areas.
2: MacDonald says that the $1 billion fund delivered through the FCC will help position Canada to capitalize on growing global demand for food and agri-food innovation.
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2: The Swift Current Broncos are 4 days away from puck drop on a new Western Hockey League season, but their regular season roster is still taking shape. Beginning with 106 players in training camp, the Broncos have less than 30 days left with a few more cuts expected before the opening season roster is announced. Broncos general manager and head coach Travis Crickard says injuries are handcuffing the Broncos from finalizing their regular season roster.
7: We still have a lot of work to do. We still have quite a few players with us, and that's probably because we have so many players out with undisclosed injuries, and we're really not sure how long some of them might be out. So we probably have a few more guys in the house than we would like to have. But that's okay, too. Maybe an extended look or a little more experience for guys who are in our program.
2: Swift Current opens the season at the Innovationplex Saturday night when they welcome the Prince Albert Raiders, who have reached the WHL Finals just last season. And if you have a story tip or score to share, make sure to let us know. 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
8: Good evening. This is Kirsty Hansen back with a five-day forecast. Tonight we'll see clouds with a risk of showers and a low of 6. Tomorrow we can expect clouds and a high of 16. Then on Thursday, Friday, and Saturday, a mix of sun and clouds with highs around 23. 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

0: Wait, did you hear that?
1: Oh, this is sure stirring up some ghosts for me. She said there's one thing you gotta learn, is not to be afraid of it. I said, no, I like it.

0: Tears for Fears on a Tuesday afternoon with Saskatchewan's best music. Colin Powers filling in for Barry in your drive home today. Was a frightening scene in Swiftcurrent on Thursday night. Hunter Gronick, a football player for the Greenall High School Griffins out of Balgoni, collapsed on the sidelines during a game against the Colts. He was taken to Cypress Regional Hospital, where he was diagnosed with a brain bleed and then sent to Regina by Stars for emergency surgery. He is in the surgical ICU in a medically induced coma and will have a long recovery ahead. A crowdfunding campaign started by the family has raised over $48,000. With donors from Southwest Regina area and all over the province. Hunter's mom, Sabrina, says they are grateful for this support.
1: It has been absolutely amazing. I can't thank anybody enough for the love and support that's been outpoured kind of or towards us. It means the world to both me and my family, and it's just going to help with every expense that it possibly can, and whatever's left over at the end, we will donate, and we will also put in a fund for Hunter to do with as he pleases afterwards.
0: And we're certainly thinking about Hunter, his family, and his classmates and his teammates during this time. We have more about the story and the link to the GoFundMe campaign on our website.
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2: Good evening. This is Kirsty Hansen back with a 5-day forecast. Tonight we'll see clouds with a risk of showers and a low of 6. Tomorrow we can expect clouds and a high of 16. Then on Thursday, Friday, and Saturday, a mix of sun and clouds with highs around 23. 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
11: Good evening. This is Kirsty Hansen back with the 5-day forecast. Tonight we'll see clouds with a risk of showers and a low of 6. Tomorrow we can expect clouds and a high of 16. Then on Thursday, Friday, and Saturday, a mix of sun and clouds with highs around 23. 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

It's time for Blue Jays baseball. The Jays taking on the Detroit Tigers at the top of the hour. Our friends on AM 1190 in Weyburn, 1330 CJYM in Rosetown, and 1210 CFYM in Kindersley will be joining that. Right now it's Crowded House.

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1: Good evening, I'm Hayden Michaels. Swift Current City Council is expressing their support for a Balgoni High School football player who suffered an injury during a recent game. Mayor Al Bridle offered his support to both the Greenall Griffins and Colts football programs.
2: My thoughts and prayers, I'm sure everybody's thoughts and prayers, are for him and his family, but also his teammates and the players in Swift Current.
1: A GoFundMe page has been established to aid the players' recovery. Kim Targerson and her daughter Winnie made an appearance at City Council last night to have Terry Fox Week officially proclaimed in Swift Current. Winnie, a third-grade student, shared her thoughts on why Terry Fox matters to her.
3: Hi, my name is Winnie Targerson, and I am in grade 3. Terry Fox is very important to me because he shows that if I have a big dream, I can achieve it. If I want to make a difference, I can. Terry had a very big dream but never got a chance to finish it. He deserves these runs to continue because he inspired so many Canadians, including me. Thank you for everyone who pledged me here.
1: Terry Fox Week is from Monday to Sunday, with the public Terry Fox Walk happening at 2 p.m. in Riverdene Park on the 20th. A band of rain moved across southwest Saskatchewan on Monday, with Swift Current recording the highest total in the region. Swift Current received 42.5 millimeters, where Cypress Hills recorded 26.9 and Valmarie saw just 25.5. Environment Canada is forecasting sunnier and warmer conditions later this week, with temperatures expected to reach 20 degrees or higher as of early Thursday. You can stay tuned for your five-day forecast in just a bit. As the province recognized Worldwide Suicide Prevention Day on Thursday, the provincial government announced the recipients of this year's Suicide Prevention Grant, which included the Chinook School Division. Danielle Poole, Mental Health Capacity Building Coordinator at the Swift Current Comp, says that the school division will be receiving $10,000 in funding.
4: Chinook School Division was selected as one of the recipients. What that means for our schools is huge. It gives us dedicated resources to focus on proactive, everyday mental health support. So we're not just reacting to a crisis after it happens. We want to make sure everyone in our school community knows how to spot the warning signs and talk about mental health safely. Ultimately, it's all about creating an environment where no student feels alone.
1: Poole explains that the funds will be going directly into Safe Talk Facilitator training, teaching local counselors how to recognize the signs and provide vital supports. The federal government is launching a new financial tool aimed at expanding Canada's food processing sector. Federal Agriculture Minister Heath MacDonald says that the new $1 billion Agri-Food Project Finance Fund is designed to move major projects from concept to reality.
5: You know, the goal of this fund is to kickstart projects that will expand processing capacity, support domestic supply chain, hopefully unlock new economic opportunities for our producers and processors in this country.
1: This is a part of Canada's National Food Security Strategy and is intended to support mid-market agri-food infrastructure projects across the country.
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1: The Swift Current Broncos are 4 days away from puck drop on a new Western Hockey League season, but their regular season roster is still taking shape. Beginning with 106 players in training camp, the Broncos have less than 30 days left, with a few more cuts expected before the opening season roster is announced. Broncos general manager and head coach Travis Crickard says injuries are handcuffing the Broncos from finalizing their regular season roster.
6: We still have a lot of work to do. We still have quite a few players with us, and that's probably because we have so many players out with undisclosed injuries, and we're really not sure how long some of them might be out. So we probably have a few more guys in house than we would like to have, but that's okay too. Maybe an extended look or a little more experience for guys who are in our program.
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7: Good evening. This is Kirsty Hansen back with the five-day forecast. Tonight we'll see clouds with a risk of showers and a low of 6. Tomorrow we can expect clouds and a high of 16. Then on Thursday, Friday, and Saturday, a mix of sun and clouds with highs around 23. 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
9: This is now where rubber is meeting the road. 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
11: Are you often exhausted throughout the day? You're not alone. It's a common refrain echoed by many, and a new study has the data to back up what most people are feeling on a daily basis, that they are truly tired. A survey of about 27,000 people reveals that 71.5% of adults have experienced fatigue multiple days over the past 3 months. According to the survey, fatigue is a physical or mental tiredness or exhaustion that doesn't improve with more sleep. The survey did not pinpoint specific underlying causes of this fatigue, in part because there are so many of them. But there is a universal hope. The words of Jesus Christ in Matthew 11, "Come to me, all who labor and are heavy laden, and I will give you rest." That's an invitation you can respond to right now. Come to Jesus and find true rest in him. I'm David Wolin at haventoday.org.
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8: Today on the Prairie Ag Wire, we catch up to Federal Agriculture Minister Heath MacDonald. He was traveling between a couple of locations, but we had an opportunity to have a quick chat about the $1 billion for FCC's Agri-Food Project Finance Fund. And Minister, you were telling me that this goes back to the initiation of the government's $3.2 billion national security strategy. Talk to us a little bit about how it all fits together.
9: Pleased to announce there's a key commitment under that strategy, the launch of the first phase of the $1 billion Agri-Food Project Finance Fund, and that'll be operated through Farm Credit Canada. And I think, you know, the goal of this fund is to kickstart projects that will expand processing capacity, support domestic supply chains, and hopefully unlock new economic opportunities for our producers and processors in this country.
8: With this, you've got a $150 million investment in Velocity Agri Capital Partners. How does that fit in?
9: This is run by Arlene Dickinson, who's very knowledgeable in this field, obviously, and very passionate about agriculture and agri-food in this country. And I think that her taking this lead will certainly give us the opportunity to be more recognized as an opportunity for those investors across the country and around the world. And I think this is now where rubber is meeting the road. We're starting to see some interest. Innovation, technology, science in the form of genetics and so on, it's really at the forefront in agriculture and agri-food. And I don't know if a lot of people, especially investment firms, understand that, but we can put our sectors up against almost any other sector in this country, and the science and technology and innovation that we have is certainly profound in many areas. So it's exciting times for us. It's exciting times for agriculture and agri-food. With everything that's going on in the world, I think there's some major opportunities for us. We're a superpower in food, food processing and growing, and there's no reason why we can't be more of a superpower in the economic investment forms.
8: When we talk about the $1 billion finance fund to grow Canada's value-added food sector, that really is where we can see a lot of growth and a lot of potential.
9: Yeah, certainly. I think, we were at a place yesterday called, it was interesting, Martin's Family Fruit Farm, I believe it is. And, they're doing some unique things. Basically an apple farm, and now they're doing value add. And one of the products that they're doing value add right here in Canada is the small pouches that you see kids eating all the time. And they've actually created their own pouch. And there was a company out of the U.S., for example, that had 98% of the market last year. And over the course of the year that they created their pouch, very similar to what the U.S. is doing, we've already taken 8%. That's the type of opportunities that we need to be at the forefront, helping them develop, helping them with infrastructure plans.
8: Now, the announcement is coming at a time when we see the Canada Investment Summit taking place. I know all three prairie provinces have taken a number of agricultural projects that they're looking for investments in. It really shows a lot of interest in growing and developing our agriculture and agri-food industry here at home.
9: The innovation and technology and the science-based framework that we have in this sector, in these sectors, is second to any other stakeholders or industries in this country. I mean, we are at the forefront. When we travel and talk trade, it's very plain to see that they want our expertise. So they know that Canada's at the forefront in many different areas, and some of these other countries, through trade negotiations, are looking for our expertise as much as our products. So it's something that we need to capitalize on and expand, and work closely with those producers and scientists to make sure that we're continue to be at the forefront.
8: I've been talking with Federal Agriculture Minister Heath MacDonald. For Golden West, I'm Glendalee Allen Vossler.
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17: Good evening. This is Kirsty Hansen back with a 5-day forecast. Tonight we'll see clouds with a risk of showers and a low of 6. Tomorrow we can expect clouds and a high of 16. Then on Thursday, Friday, and Saturday, a mix of sun and clouds with highs around 23. 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

0: Welcome to Turning Point. You may think of revival as an outreach that inspires dozens, or perhaps hundreds. But in the Bible, a single revival changed an entire civilization. Today, Dr. David Jeremiah examines that revival, described in the book of Jonah, which impacted more people than even the day of Pentecost. Listen as David introduces his powerful message, The Anatomy of Revival.
1: And thank you for joining us today here on Turning Point. You know, there's a lot of discussion these days among Christians about revival. And some people believe that the assassination of Charlie Kirk was the beginning of that revival. Certainly, there's been a stirring among the younger people in our nation. Whether we're headed toward a revival or not, I'm not sure. But what is a revival, and what takes place when revival happens? We're going to talk about that today from the book of Jonah in part one of The Anatomy of a Revival. But before we do that, let me just remind you that Turning Point is sponsoring a conference cruise to the Caribbean December 26th through January 2nd. It's our annual conference cruise to end the old year and begin the new year on the right track. We'll be visiting Grand Turk, San Juan, St. Thomas, Half Moon Cay with Michael Sanchez, Uriel Vega, and lots of other friends who will come along to make this a great experience. If you're interested in coming with us, go to our website, which is davidjeremiah.org, and get the details. Plan to join us this Christmas and New Year as we go to the Caribbean together. Here is The Anatomy of Revival, Part 1. I recently saw a copy of the Denver Post that was dated January 20th, 1905. The headlines across the top of the page read, "Entire city pauses for prayer even at the high tide of business. Remarkable outburst of gospel sentiment provoked by renewal. Evangelist Chapman and his associates cause a hush to spread over the populace while the noonday meetings draw congregations in unprecedented numbers. For 2 hours at midday, all Denver was held in a spell. The marts of trade were deserted between noon and 2 o'clock. This afternoon, and all worldly affairs were forgotten, and the entire city was given over to meditation on higher things. The Spirit of the Almighty pervaded every nook, going to and coming from the great meetings. The thousands of men and women radiated this spirit which filled them, and the clear Colorado sunshine was made brighter by the reflected glow of the light of God shining from happy faces." That event, chronicled in the newspaper, happened in 1905 when a revival swept through a city and changed that city for a period of time. The impact wasn't limited to Denver. Similar movements were taking place all over the place and other cities all over the United States. Today, some people believe we may be seeing the beginnings of something like that again in certain places. I cannot personally confirm every report that I hear. I do not always believe everything that I see, but I can simply weigh those stories against what I know to be true in the Word of God. And we're going to do that today because today's story about Jonah is about a revival. God loves to bring renewal to a culture. I do know that. In recent years, the word revival has surfaced again and again in many conversations. People are asking about it. It's not unusual for people to have a conversation about it over the dinner table or around the water cooler at work. Is revival beginning to happen in America? I think people are asking about it and they're wondering what it would look like if it to happen in our time. Now, most of us who are in the church grew up with the word revival in our vocabulary. As you know, my father was a pastor, and we would announce revival almost as if God were scheduled to come for 2 weeks at certain times and places. We called these meetings revival meetings, and they happened in the church that I remember the first 2 weeks in August every year. what we called revival were actually evangelistic campaigns, because revival in Scripture concerned God's people, and evangelistic campaigns concern those who are lost. You can't revive somebody who doesn't have life in the first place. So a revival is not where people get saved. Revival is where Christians get renewed. And what we're going to see today in the book of Jonah is better described as a great awakening, because there is no reason to believe that the people of Nineveh had any prior faith in God. Yet they experienced an awakening. And the seeds of it show what happens when God moves upon a nation, when God moves upon a people, when God moves upon a church. Someone once said that the way to revival is simple. If the sleeping will wake up, and the lukewarm will fire up, and the dishonest will confess up, and the discouraged will cheer up, and the estranged will make up, the church will pray up, then revival will come up. Those things happen when revival takes place. If all that took place in our culture was what I just read, I want to show you from the Word of God what happened in Jonah's day, what God did when the prophet Jonah was a part of a great awakening. When we read the New Testament, we usually think of Pentecost as the greatest event of its kind. And on the day of Pentecost, as you remember, 3,000 people were converted. But when you read Jonah and you discover that there were hundreds of thousands in Nineveh, and Scripture says from the greatest to the least they turn, you are looking at an awakening unlike any recorded in history. Some believe the greater Nineveh area may have approached 1 million people. Pentecost affected thousands. This awakening of Jonah's affected an entire civilization in a short time. I want us to see how this looks from God's perspective. The book of Jonah is often treated as the story of a runaway prophet, and that it is. But for every reference to Jonah, there are multiple references to God. This is not just a book about Jonah. This is a book about God and what he does when a prophet resists him and when he chooses to bring awakening to a nation. Let me suggest to you some of the things about awakenings that were true then and are true now. First of all, they involve a God-appointed prayer. So let's talk about this from God's perspective. One of the characteristics of this awakening, whatever name we give it, is that it began with God-appointed prayer. The book of Jonah contains prayers several times. The sailors prayed when they did not know what to do with Jonah. Then Jonah prayed a little. Then he was in the fish and he prayed a lot. In that prayer in chapter 2, I believe God began to do a work in Jonah's heart. And it was still unfinished, even though he was now a preacher. The Bible says in chapter 2, verse 1, then Jonah prayed to the Lord his God from the fish's belly. God was getting Jonah serious. Jonah was getting serious with God. At the conclusion of his prayer, he made a statement that lies at the heart of what happened in Nineveh. In verse 9, he said, salvation is of the Lord. He came to that conclusion, and God placed that message upon his shoulders as he carried it into the city. Whenever there has been true renewal, true awakening, prayer has always been at the beginning. Jonathan Edwards in the 18th century began with the call to prayer. The work under David Brainerd grew out of days and nights spent before God. A remarkable display of God's power took place in Rochester, New York under Charles Finney. It spread throughout New England and to Great Britain, and Finney attributed the power of his ministry to the spirit of prayer that prevailed. There was also a revival about 75 years ago in Outer Hebrides. Many remember the evangelist Duncan Campbell, but few remember Peggy and Christine Smith. Peggy was blind and Christine was crippled with arthritis. Unable to attend any of the awakening meetings, these two elderly women prayed day and night until God poured out revival on their island. When people later tried to understand what happened, they traced the power of the meetings back to those two women who prayed. Billy Graham preached to more than 215 million people in person during his lifetime. And about 3 million people walked forward in his crusades to say yes to Christ. But before he entered a city, people prayed. While he preached, people prayed. After the crowds went home, people prayed. The crowds were visible, but the prayers were not. But Billy Graham believed the prayers were the strength behind everything God did. Near the top of our prayer lists, we should consider putting revival as number one and asking God if he would send revival to our nation, if he would send it to our church, and first of all, that he would send it to us personally. A God-appointed prayer. That was the first thing about revival. The second thing is they had a God-appointed preacher. The second characteristic of revival in this story is that there was a God-appointed preacher named Jonah. Our Lord referred to the 40 days of Jonah's preaching in the book of Luke. Here's what he said. For as Jonah became a sign to the Ninevites, so also the Son of Man will be to this generation. The queen of the south will rise up in the judgment with the men of this generation and condemn them. For she came from the ends of the earth to hear the wisdom of Solomon, and indeed a greater than Solomon is here. The men of Nineveh will rise up in the judgment with this generation and condemn it, for they repented at the preaching of Jonah. They repented at the preaching of Jonah. God had a preacher. And that preacher carried the message to the city. God could have caused revival without a preacher. We know that God can do anything. He could, but he does not, because his plan has always been the preaching of the word of God. Romans says it this way, how then shall they call on him in whom they have not believed? And how shall they believe in him of whom they have not heard? And how shall they hear without a preacher? When Billy Graham went to London in 1954, many people thought it was all glory and headlines. But when he went there, he faced great opposition. The London Times mocked him as a foolish man who would return to America humbled because he brought a simple gospel to a sophisticated society. Yet God's people prayed. And God used that preacher greatly. More than 2 million people attended the meetings over a 12-week period, and thousands gave their lives to Christ. I cannot imagine that. I have done a few rallies over the years in arenas. I've never done more than two in 1 week and always had a day in between. Billy Graham preached for 12 weeks every night of the week. I don't know how he did it, but God helped him do it, and God used that to bring a great awakening to Great Britain. In the passage from Luke, we are told Jonah was a sign. When he went to Nineveh, he was a sign in two ways. His preaching was a sign, and Jonah himself was a sign. Consider what would happen to a person after days in the belly of a fish. Many believe that digestive juices would bleach the skin and remove the hair. And bleached skin and no hair, Jonah was walking through the streets of Nineveh, declaring, "Yet 40 days and judgment is coming." His appearance alone was a sign. When you saw him coming down the street, you better listen to this guy. He's a strange dude. He commanded attention. And people listened. But not only his presence, but his preaching also. The Jews were enemies of Nineveh. And this Hebrew walked their streets, warning them to repent or face destruction. Revival preachers are usually marked by great boldness. You've probably heard a preacher so gripped by God that he no longer cares what people think. Jonathan Edwards is a perfect example. If you read his story, you will come to a place where he preached a sermon that became famous, a sermon called Sinners in the Hands of an Angry God. He read his sermons word for word. He hardly ever looked up from his manuscript. But when he preached the sermon like that, Sinners in the Hands of an Angry God, people cried out in terror. And those who were there said they felt as if they were being dangled over hell as they heard the gospel, many of them for the first time. So there was a preacher, and Jonah was the preacher. There's only one explanation. He was a man filled with the power of God, and God is going to use his preaching, as we discover, to bring many to himself. So there was a God-appointed prayer, there was a God-appointed preacher, and there was a God-appointed proclamation. So here's what the proclamation was. Preach to it the message that I will tell you. God said to Jonah, I want you to go to Nineveh, and I want you to tell them what I tell you to tell them. Jonah didn't need any long preparation. He didn't need to go and study. God just told him what to do. And in verse 4, it is recorded, and Jonah began to enter the city on the first day, and he cried out and said, yet 40 days, and Nineveh will be overthrown. That was his whole message. Just 8 words in the English Bible and 5 words in the original Hebrew. Jonah walked the streets and announced that judgment was coming, and it was going to happen in 40 days. Now, whenever God blesses a preacher, it is because he preaches the message God gives him. I know that sometimes today we hear preachers and we wonder, where did they get that? Because it sure didn't come from the Bible. I am grateful to have a book that contains everything God wants me to say. I don't have to look anywhere outside this book because this is the total revelation of God. People ask me why I preach the Bible, and I'm telling them because that's the thing God promises to bless. When I get outside the Bible, I'm on my own, and that can end up pretty disastrous. Here's what I put down. I begin with the text, and then I preach what's next. That's how you get going as a preacher. That helps me stay out of trouble, keeps me from picking on anyone. If you get caught in the passage, that's because you came to church on the wrong Sunday. And I had nothing to do with it. You know, I used to hear people say, well, he's coming to church on Sunday, I'm going to preach on that. No, you don't want to do that. You want to preach what God tells you to preach. And that's what Jonah did. Very short message, but it was God's message to Nineveh. So Jonah went to Nineveh with the Lord's message. Yet 40 days and Nineveh shall be overthrown. What did that mean? Well, in the scripture, 40 days often is a time of testing. Moses was 40 days on the mountain while Israel was tested and failed. Because of disobedience, they wandered 40 years in the wilderness. Even the Lord Jesus was tested 40 days in the wilderness. So when you read about 40 days in the Bible, it is often a time of testing. The people understood this was a final opportunity for them. 40 days left, and they would have to repent. His message was a message of judgment. If they didn't change, God's judgment was going to fall. We don't hear much of that these days. We don't hear many preachers preach against sin or preach about the coming judgment of God. When I teach on prophecy and I tell you what is ahead for us and what is ahead for those who reject the Lord, I often get criticism. People say, this is not positive. Well, let me tell you, it's better to feel conviction now and joy later than to feel comfort now and regret later. You'd be better off to hear the truth. And the Bible is filled with the truth. When I preach the Bible, I will come to some passages that we might swallow hard when we hear them. But they're there for our benefit. They're there for our blessing. They're there for our salvation. We who preach today proclaim more than Jonah did. Jonah warned of a coming judgment. We proclaim a judgment that's already taken place. At the cross, a holy God placed the judgment for sin on his righteous son. Jesus took my judgment and yours. And now God says that whoever receives Christ will not bear that judgment because it has already been borne for him by the Lord on the cross. So whenever we preach, we must not only speak of the accountability and of judgment, but we must make much of the cross where judgment and mercy meet. Billy Graham once told a crusade in Dallas back in 1953. Afterward, a friend said to him, "Billy, you didn't speak about the cross. How can anyone be converted without seeing the cross? You must preach the blood that was shed there." Graham admitted that he was upset at first, but during that night he realized it was true. And before morning, he resolved never to preach again without clearly presenting Christ's death and resurrection. If you listen to Billy Graham over the last years of his preaching, you know he never preached without coming back to that. You know, Franklin Graham, his son, is a friend of mine, and I've noticed that Franklin does the same thing. Franklin never talks unless he talks about that. There is great power in preaching the judgment of God for the Calvary judgment and for sins that have already been forgiven. That is the good news of the gospel. So in revival, there's always a God-appointed prayer. There's a God-appointed preacher. There's a God-appointed proclamation. And there's a God-appointed place. Where did this revival happen? It happened in Nineveh. What a strange place for a revival to start. Nineveh wasn't the kind of place you'd want to raise your children, I promise you that. It was a wicked and violent city. We've already noted that some of the terrible practices of its people, how they treated their enemies with cruelty. And into that culture came Jonah, preaching judgment. He could not have chosen a city that needed awakening more. It was the most wicked city of its time. Chapter 3, verse 8, when the king issued his proclamation, he said, "But let man and beast be covered with sackcloth and cry mightily to God. Let everyone turn from his evil way and from the violence that is in his hands." Nineveh was a violent city. We have a pretty good illustration of that going on in our world, what has been happening in Iran. That group of people over there, that nation, brutally killed 38,000 of their own people because they didn't agree with the government. And if you read the story of the cruelty of Iran, you discover a lot of things. That's the kind of thing that happened in Nineveh. And it's hard to believe that it could happen anywhere in our world today, but it has happened. This was a violent society. As I've studied revival, I've noticed something. God often begins his work in the darkest places. And there the light shines the brightest. I have never visited a city in America that is not a candidate for revival. And our own community here in San Diego, we are not sheltered from sin and brokenness. It's present all around us. Revival is needed here as much as it is anywhere. And God often chooses places like that to begin his work.
2: And as we head toward the midterm elections, and listen to what's happening in the news cycles, you realize there isn't anything that's going to make major changes in our nature, in our country, in our politic, apart from a movement of God himself. And I believe that can happen. I believe that God could do that and that he wants to do that. And the question is, do we want him to do that bad enough to do the things we need to do to get ready for it to happen? We'll have more about the revival in Nineveh tomorrow here on Turning Point. In the meantime, let me remind you that we have a beautiful calendar that we're featuring during this month. It's the calendar for 27, and it's a 14-month calendar that's really going to brighten your life. The theme for this year is the light of the world, and it's focused on the passages where Jesus says, "You are the light of the world," because, first of all, he is the light of the world. Ask for it when you send your gift during this month. And we'll see you next time right here on this good station.
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5: One of my seminary professors would tell his students to go home and write down everything they observed about a certain Bible verse. Students worked for hours mining the verse's riches. He would then send them home to do it again and again and again for 4 or 5 nights straight. His point was that we rarely see everything the first time we look, and that includes looking at the Bible. The writer of Proverbs said to look at the animal kingdom for godly character traits, and Paul said to look at creation for evidence of God. There's always more to see if we will just look. This is David Jeremiah, encouraging you to get on the road to new life. 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